0: KFM News, first for local.
1: Nace is unique for many reasons. One that it's probably not so proud of right now is the fact that it has land zoning specifically for data centre use. I'm not aware of any other town in this country where lands are zoned specifically and only for data centres to build on.
0: First for national.
2: Anybody or any politician who suggests any government in the world can insulate people fully from this energy crisis is not telling the truth. These are global issues and we need to see a de-escalation.
0: First for international.
3: We're not close enough to the citizens and we can't really get across what we as a CDU stand for. Many people have the feeling that that is something that the election results have shown.
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How's it going there, everybody from Cork, New York, Dundalk, Gortahawk and Glenamaddy? Here we are in the County Clare, it's a long, long way from here to there. There's the Burren, and the Cliffs of Moher, and the Tulla, and the Kilfenore, and Mike O'Russell, Dr. Bill, Willie Clancy and Noel Hill, flutes and fiddles everywhere, if it's music you want.

0: Sure, everybody needs a break. 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And Jim to the dogs and Peter to the dance. Summer comes around each year. We go there and they come here. Some jet off to Frihiliana. But I always go to Listunvarna.
1: Oh, Listunvarna. Listoon,
0: Listoon, Listoon, Listoon, Varna. I always leave of a Thursday night with my tent and my ground sheet rolled up tight. I like to hit Listoon in or around Friday afternoon. This gives me time to get my gear together. I don't need to worry about the weather. Ramble in for a pint of stout, cause you never know who'd be hanging about. There's a Dutchman playing a mandolin, a German looking for Liam O'Gofflin, and there's Adam Bono and Gareth Fitzgerald getting their photo taken for the Sunday World. Finbar Charlie and Jim Hand, and they're drinking pints to bait the band, and

loads of frolics. Pioneers and alcoholics and Black Spunk in the FCA and Free Mickey Kelly in the IRA and Perry Chess and Milk White Ties and Mickey Dodgers in disguise. McGraths, O'Briens, Pippins, Coxes, Massage.

0: hell. 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
0: a 747 for Jackson Browne. They had to build a special room just to get him down before the chieftains could start to play. Seven creamy pints came out in a tray. Shergar was ridden by Lord Lucan. Sean Cannon did the backstage cooking. Clannad were playing Harry's game, and Christy was singing Nancy Spain.

Everybody needs a break. Climb a mountain or jump in a lake. Sean Doherty goes to the Roses Tralee. Oliver J. Flanagan goes swimming in the Holy Sea. But I like my music in the open air, so every summer I go to Clare. Cos Woodstock, Knocknor, the Feast of Cana could hold a match to Listowel.

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0: it's Paul here. Why not join me every day on K-Drive from 3 till 7? We'll keep an eye on the traffic and travel. We'll play you the very best in music. We've got the birthday club and lots more besides. And you'd never know what we might end up talking about.
1: I'm sorry, I've just been listening to you talking about eating ice cream and, you know, spooning a bit up and putting the tub right back where you've got it. I'm just kind of asking, who the heck doesn't finish the whole tub in one sitting, lads? You're just lightweights.
0: That's K-Drive with me, Paul Power, in association with Fitzpatrick's Garages of Naas Kildare and Tullamore. 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

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And school's out early, and soon we'll be learning. And the lesson today is how to die.

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1: Big voice on her Sienna Spire there, and Great Expectation. If you like that, if you like her sound, she's going to be playing Dublin's Fairview Park next summer, and tickets are already on sale for that. Very good morning, and welcome along to Sunday Breakfast. It's Jason Collins in for Dave today. One last time today. You're very welcome. I must say it's a very wet and windy Sunday morning out there. So unless you really, really have to, stay indoors and keep dry. I've Aloe Black coming up shortly, but right now it's Bebe Rexha and the Florida Georgia Line with Meant to Be on Kildare's KFM.

0: Aloe Black and the Man on Kildare's KFM. Lovely message in, an early one on 0833 97 97 97, from Coach Ray. It says here, morning Jason, could you please say a huge congratulations to the St. Lawrence's Senior B ladies team who won their championship final yesterday in Ballykelly. Many thanks coming in from Coach Ray. Absolutely, well, huge congratulations to the ladies and well done from myself and from everyone here at KFM. A great achievement for the St. Lawrence's Senior B ladies team. I have Backstreet Boys and Something Happens on the way in the next 10 minutes. And I've also got one of my favourites from Mr. Tom Petty. He plays next on KFM.
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0: take your parachute. Something happens in parachutes, and in there as well you heard Tom Petty and the Heartbreakers with Learning to Fly. Sunday breakfast with Jason Collins. I'm in for Dave today. It's a wet and windy start to this morning. Not nice driving conditions out there. If you have to get out in the roads, just take care of yourself and take it handy. I've Lowly Young and the Backstreet Boys coming up in just a few, but right now let's take a look at what's happening around the county.
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4: 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KWWS PCA, Volunteer Recruitment Day at the Shelter in Athgarvan, Sunday, October 4th, 11 to 2. 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

0: the same performing school as Adele and Amy Winehouse, the very talented Lola Young and Messi. She's not the only famous person in her family mind. Lola's great auntie happens to be Julia Donaldson, the famous children's author and behind the likes of books such as The Gruffalo and The Stickman. And if you've had kids and if you've reared kids, I'm sure those books you've read many, many a time. Gas, eh? Olivia Rodrigo coming up very shortly along with a club classic from Madison Avenue. Kildare's KFM, the best music, local news, sport and more.
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Gavin James and Always, and right now on KFM Sunday Breakfast, it's the lady who recently said her lack of skill on the guitar led to a big breakthrough on her recent album, You Seem Pretty Sad for a Girl So In Love. 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

0: That's Gautier and Somebody I Used to Know. Well, after eight, I've got Ella Langley, Maroon 5, along with some great memories from Liverpool's The Real Thing and Duffy. That's all coming up on Kildare's KFM.
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8: It's 8 o'clock. Good morning. I'm Jane McNamara. Protesters are gathering on the Garvahi Road ahead of an Orange Order march, which will proceed down the contentious route for the first time in almost 30 years. A last-minute legal challenge overturned an injunction banning the parade from the largely nationalist area, but only 35 members of the order will now be permitted along the route. It's due to begin around now. The North's First Minister, Michelle O'Neill, has been speaking to demonstrators.
9: Stay strong, but to do so together. The advice is there to guide everybody and to keep everybody right, so please follow what you're being asked to do. You'll also see people in high-vis vests. There are people who are human rights advisors. There are people with legal experience who are here to document everything that's happening in this community.
8: Sinn Féin leader Mary Lou MacDonald has also been speaking to protesters this morning.
10: There are no second-class citizens on Garvahi Road. To bring their sectarian coat trailing through this community again. They may try, but they need to be clear that we stand here firm.
8: SIP2 is against the decision to go ahead with the Republic of Ireland's match against Israel today. A press conference was delayed yesterday and a team meeting was called before it was decided to proceed with the Nations League game. One of the players pulled out of the squad, but a later vote saw most players agreeing to press ahead with today's fixture. SIP2 Deputy General Secretary Greg Ennis says too much pressure has been put on the players.
11: I think it's the wrong decision. I am really concerned about players' welfare. We've been saying that in SIP2 for the last number of days. We've issued statements on this. I think yesterday has been the darkest day for Irish football ever.
8: Spokesperson for Stop the Game campaign, Ciarán Perry, thinks the players will be gutted with what happened ahead of the match.
12: Oh, I'd imagine they'll be absolutely devastated. We find it particularly unfair on Gavin being allowed to take the attention on his own.
8: A status orange rain warning is in place for Carlow, Kilkenny, Wexford, Wicklow and Waterford until 10 o'clock this morning. Met Éireann are advising of flooding and difficult travelling conditions. A status yellow weather warning is also in effect for all of Leinster, Munster, Cavan and Monaghan until 11 this morning. Al Norelli from Carlow Weather has more.
13: Very heavy rain this morning moving up from the south, moving northeast, and it will bring some torrential downpours with very heavy rainfall and also a risk of some thunder and lightning. There is also some very strong gusts into the south this morning that will later go into the southeast and then east, and the wind will also begin to clear and ease off through this afternoon.
8: A man in his 20s has been arrested following the seizure of over €300,000 worth of drugs in Cork. Cannabis with an estimated street value of €208,000 was seized following the search of several residential properties in the Mallow area. In a follow-up search in Donerail, cannabis with an estimated value of €115,000 was also seized. The man is being held at a Garda station in Cork. The drugs will be sent to Forensic Science Ireland for analysis. The Postgraduate Workers Organisation is to ballot its members on industrial action. It's taking the first action on World Teachers' Day, and it's in solidarity with the Irish Federation of University Teachers. Labour Women is seeking the inclusion of a safe fund in the upcoming budget for women going through domestic violence. One in three women in this country experience physical, psychological or sexual abuse from an intimate partner. The party is calling for a €3 million non-means-tested fund to provide direct financial support to survivors. And the UK is getting the world's first Minecraft hotel. The themed roller coasters, shops and dining will also open alongside it next year at Chessington World of Adventures in southwest London. Bosses say every room, corridor and detail has been crafted with immense love for the video game. That's your news at 4 minutes past eight.
3: Oliver Riley Funeral Directors, with funeral homes in Prosperous, Clane, Maynooth and the Waterway Salons. RileyFuneralHomes.ie or 045 868 230. Helping families throughout North Kildare for over 50 years.
14: KFM has been informed of the following deaths: Maria Dowling in Dowling Kilcullen, Sister Anne Strafford, CJ England and formerly of Newbridge, Thomas Patrick TP Heaney, Longford. The funeral arrangements are as follows: Maria Dowling, the Dowling Hillcrest Kilcullen, predeceased by her husband Pat, deeply regretted by her sons Patrick and Emmett, daughter Elaine and extended family. Removal from her home by Anderson Leahy Funeral Directors on Tuesday morning at 10:15 to arrive at the Church of Sacred Heart in St. Bridget Kilcullen for 11 a.m. Mass. Mass can be viewed on mcn.live. 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Sister Anne Strafford, CJ, the Bar Convent, Blossom Street, York, England, and formerly of Rickardstown, Newbridge. Deeply regretted by her CJ community, her sisters Mary and Sue, brothers Eddie, John and Tom, and extended family. Reposing at Anderson Leahy's funeral home, Henry Street, Newbridge, today, from 4 until 6, with prayers at 5:30. Removal on Monday morning at 10:30 to arrive at Dominican College Church, Newbridge, for 11 a.m. Mass. Mass can be viewed on dominicansnewbridge.ie. Funeral afterwards, St. Conlon Cemetery, Newbridge. 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Donations if desired to the Irish Cancer Society. Donations box in church. Thomas Patrick T.P. Heaney, Abbey Lara, Longford. Predeceased by his wife Mary, parents Michael and Elizabeth, and brothers Michael, Joe and Edward. Deeply regretted by his children Brian and Kevin, sisters Alice and Christine, and extended family. Removal today, arriving to St. Bernard's Church, Abbey Lara, for 1 o'clock funeral mass, followed by burial in the adjoining cemetery. Suvnis agus Siacondoeth. Obituary notices can be viewed on kfmradio.com. 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

One of the biggest and best from the Naughties, Duffy and Mercy, a UK number one for 5 weeks back in the day. In there as well, you heard The Real Thing and You to Me Are Everything. Very good morning. You're welcome along to Sunday Breakfast. It's Jason Collins here. I'm in for Dave today. Hope you're very, very well. It's a wet and windy one out there, so unless you really, really have to, I'd stay indoors, nice and dry and warm. I've Ella Langley coming up in just a few. I've also got some Bob Marley, but right now it's Maroon 5 and Memories. 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

0: Langley and Be Her. It's a nice song. She's a great voice, isn't she? And a huge, huge star now. Olivia Dean and some reggae from Bob Marley coming up in just a few. But I want to say a big hello to John Lawler, who's tuned in. Thanks for the lovely message, John. And I appreciate the kind words. You're very good. 0833 97 97 97 to get in touch with me on this wet and windy Sunday morning. I tell you what, it's a day for staying indoors, if ever there was one. Bob Marley next on KFM's Sunday Breakfast.
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1: Your weekend breakfast.

I love that one, Olivia Dean. So easy to fall in love. And if you're just joining me, you're very welcome along to Sunday Breakfast with Jason Collins. I'm in for Dave one last time today. Normally you'll find me out and about at an outside broadcast, but I've been let in the studio once again. Yesterday I was at Ted Johnson's in Naas, helping the guys there celebrate a huge milestone, 60 years in business. It was a super brilliant family day, huge crowd turn up to support. I think everybody was surprised at the amount, and brilliant that they did. Congratulations to Stella, Barry and Dermot, who have carried on the family tradition from their father, Ted. And the weather played ball as well. For most of it, the sun was split in the sky. And as I looked out the window here at KFM a few minutes ago, and I saw it, bucketing down. It's absolutely bucketing down. I thought to myself, thank God the outside broadcast was yesterday and not today. Huge congratulations again to all of the gang from Ted Johnson's. Tina Turner, here, should you hear me? Ted Turner. And No Can on the way, but right now, one of the biggest bands of the last few years. It's Amble with Socrates Smiled on KFM's Sunday Breakfast.

0: Noah Kahan and The Great Divide, and in there as well some classic 80s from Tina Turner, I Don't Want to Lose You. I'm kicking that little set of three off. I heard Amble and Socrates Smiled, and I'm dedicating that to Anne Fitzpatrick and Cullen, who loves that song in particular. Morning, Anne. Thanks very much for the message. Hope you're in great form. I mentioned a couple of minutes ago that it was booking and down, so in case you haven't opened your blinds there or your curtains, it is really pouring down. And Jim Carney in Salins texted in to say, roll on the Nace 10K, which is due to start at 10 a.m. this morning. He wants to say good luck to all involved with that. And I tell you what, Jim, you can forget the running. You may bring a canoe, or you might well see Noah's Ark out there. The rain is biblical. But joking aside, my wife is a runner, and I know that all the runners and the joggers, they get out whatever the weather, rain and, you know, snow and whatever. They'll do whatever it takes to get out there and get their run in. What's that saying? There's no bad weather, only wrong clothes, isn't that it? So very good luck to you, Jim, and to everybody who's taken part in that. And I hope the rain actually lets off there for a little bit. I've got REM and Sinead O'Connor coming up very, very shortly. You're listening to Kildare's KFM, the best music, local news, sports and more.
1: 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We'll keep an eye on the traffic and travel. We'll play you the very best in music. We've got the birthday club and lots more besides. And you'd never know what we might end up talking about.
2: I'm sorry, I've just been listening to you talking about eating ice cream and, you know, spooning a bit up and putting the tub right back where you've got it. I'm just kind of asking, who the heck doesn't finish the whole tub in one sitting, lads? You're just lightweights.
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0: Aslan, and this is on KFM Sunday Breakfast. I just got a message in there to say, morning Jason, can you please announce there's a car broken down in the fast lane just after Junction 10 heading south on the N7. Oh, mind yourselves there, do take care. The conditions out there are atrocious with the bad weather. News at 9 on the way on KFM.
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8: A parade by members of the Orange Order in County Armagh hasn't gone ahead yet as protesters block the road along which they were planning to walk at 8 a.m. Residents of the Garvahy Road in Portadown objected to a decision to allow the march through the largely nationalist area for the first time in almost 30 years. A temporary injunction which had placed a stay on the march yesterday was overturned on foot of an appeal in the early hours of this morning. Sinn Féin President Mary Lou MacDonald is with residents on the road.
9: The Secretary of State needs to intervene. The Chief Constable of the PSNI need to intervene. This is madness. This, in fact, is primitive treatment of any community in 2026.
8: Those who've gathered there to protest against the parade have been advised by a loudspeaker that they could be arrested for taking part in an unauthorised parade.
10: There's another one, and
11: no notice of this protest meeting has been given to the police.
8: In a statement, the government here says it has been following court proceedings in Belfast overnight, it says it's monitoring the situation on the ground closely and will remain in contact with key interlocutors, including the Garvahy Road residents. It adds that the government is very concerned about the situation and its primary concern remains to avoid a return to the divisions of the past, recalling the significant progress made over many years in furthering reconciliation under the Good Friday Agreement. SIPTU is against the decision to go ahead with the Republic of Ireland's match against Israel today. A press conference was delayed yesterday and a team meeting was called before it was decided to proceed with the Nations League game. One of the players pulled out of the squad, but a later vote saw most players agreeing to press ahead with today's fixture. SIPTU Deputy General Secretary Greg Ennis says too much pressure has been put on the players.
12: I think it's the wrong decision. I am really concerned about players' welfare. We've been saying that in SIPTU for the last number of days. We've issued statements on this. I think yesterday has been the darkest day for Irish football ever.
8: A man in his 20s has been arrested following the seizure of over €300,000 worth of drugs in Cork. Cannabis with an estimated street value of €208,000 was seized following the search of several residential properties in the Mallow area. In a follow-up search in Donnerail, cannabis with an estimated value of €115,000 was also seized. The man is being held for questioning at a Garda station in Cork. Labour Woman is seeking the inclusion of a safe fund in the upcoming budget for women going through domestic violence. One in three women in this country experience physical, psychological or sexual abuse from an intimate partner. The party's calling for a €3 million non-means-tested fund to provide direct financial support to survivors. Labour Woman Chair Hannah Deasy says it could be used quickly.
2: So the Safe Fund is a practical and immediate solution for people who are looking to seek to leave dangerous situations in the short term. It's a non-means tested payment that is administered by local refuges and specialist domestic violence support services.
8: And a status orange rain warnings in place for Carlow, Kilkenny, Wexford, Wicklow and Waterford until 10 o'clock this morning. Mid Éireann's advising of flooding and difficult travelling conditions. A status yellow weather warning's also in effect for all of Leinster, Munster, Cavan and Monaghan until 11 o'clock this morning. Alan O'Reilly from Carlow Weather has more.
13: Very heavy rain this morning moving up from the south, moving northeast, and it will bring some torrential downpours with very heavy rainfall and also a risk of some thunder and lightning. There is also some very strong gusts into the south this morning that will later go into the southeast and then east, and the wind will also begin to clear and ease off through this afternoon.
8: And that's your news at 4 minutes past nine.
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0: Well, very wet and windy this morning. Outbreaks of rain, heavy, possibly thundery in places, some spot flooding as well. Breezy and moderate to fresh and gusty, south to southeasterly winds with highest temperatures of 14 to 18 degrees.
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1: Kingfisher and the Blade featuring Matt Corby. You know what I like about that song so much? The harmonica. I think it's great. And whenever I hear it, I always go, oh, that's a lovely instrument. In there as well, you heard Luther Vandross with his 1981 breakthrough hit, Never Too Much. Before that, the New Yorker spent years and years as an elite backing vocalist for the likes of Chaka Khan, Bette Midler, Diana Ross and Barbra Streisand. Very good morning. It is Sunday Breakfast with Jason Collins and for Dave today. If you haven't opened the curtain yet, you may keep them closed as it's not a nice one out there at all. Nice weather for ducks, and really that's about it. I'll keep the songs coming. I've Coldplay and George Ezra both on the way in the next 10 minutes, but right now it is Jess Glynn and Take Me Home on Kildare's KFM.

0: Coldplay, Feels Like I'm Falling in Love. It's Sunday breakfast on KFM. Teresa has been in touch on 0833 97 97 97. Morning, Jason. Great to have you with us today. Thank you very much for that, Teresa. Will you please wish Natasha Curry in Kilcullen a very happy birthday today from her mum, Teresa, and from both of her brothers, Mike and Henry. Happy birthday to Natasha. I hope you have a brilliant day. And I heard the weather is actually supposed to get better by the afternoon. So just brave this for the next couple of hours and it'll turn nice. Hope you have a great day, whatever you're up to. I've got Tame Impala on the way very shortly, and just before the Aussie band, I have the song that introduced us about at least 10 years ago now to George Ezra, Budapest. That's on the way on KFM.
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0: That's a catchy one, isn't it? Tame Impala and Dracula, and they're an Aussie band from Perth in Western Australia. Now, this week has been dominated by a few things. Now, last week it was Ed Sheeran and all of that kind of mess, but this week, some better news, really. U2 releasing, announcing that they're bringing out a new album and doing those two surprise gigs at their old school and on the balcony at Bewley's. We also had the whole Ireland-Israel, the football debacle. That's big in the news as well. But something that flew a little under the radar yesterday, but absolutely deserves a big, big mention, is the fantastic achievement by Nace Lady Roisin Sweeney. She's a race car driver, if you don't know, and she became the first lady to win the Formula Sheen Racing since David Sheen introduced the class over 20 years ago. She's had a brilliant season and an amazing achievement. So huge congratulations from everybody here at KFM for winning the race yesterday. I've got the four of us on the way, and I've also got Dua Lipa, but right now it's time to have a look at what's happening around the county.
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0: four of us and Mary, and in there as well, you heard Dua Lipa and New Rules. Big hello to Brendan Kelly in Nace. Brendan always sends me in a photo when he's out walking the doggy in Nace, and he says it's a great day for the duvet, isn't it just? And I have to, you know, think about the people who are about to take part in the Nace 10K run. They might be in their cars waiting for the rain to let up a little bit, but you know what? They're hardy people and they'll run whatever the weather. So the very best of luck to all of the gang and all of the guys taking part in that 10 o'clock start on that one. It's Sunday Breakfast with Jason Collins in for Dave today. I've got Ella Henderson on the way and I've got a great memory from Heart. They play next on KFM.
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0: Yes, indeed, one of the great rock power ballads of the 80s, Heart and Alone. It's KFM Sunday Breakfast. Time to have a look at what's making the entertainment news this morning. Sabrina Carpenter has reportedly joined the cast of a new Fred Astaire biopic. The US pop star is down to play Ginger Rogers opposite Spider-Man actor Tom Holland. That'll be an interesting one, won't it? It'll be the singer's first starring film role ever since the release of her hit song Espresso in 2024. Obviously she did the video for that one. Taylor Swift's broken another Spotify record with the release of her new single and extended album. Her new track Patient Zero has become the most streamed song by a female artist in a single day in 2026. She's always breaking records, isn't she? She released four new songs as part of the album Life of a Showgirl, the encore, which hasn't received favourable reviews from the critics. But you know what, I don't think that's going to bother her too much when she's absolutely selling bucket loads. And last but not least, Robbie Williams has told fans he's brokenhearted after his concert in Peru was cancelled. The singer was speaking outside his hotel after the arena he was due to perform at in Lima was closed for safety reasons. The show's set to be rescheduled as part of his tour through Latin America, and he says it was just out of his team's hands.
1: It is beyond our control. It's nothing to do with us. We'll be back as soon as we can be back. God bless you.
0: There you go. Robbie being nice there. And hopefully he'll be back very, very soon. Now, this week, obviously, saw U2 announce their first new album in a good few years, Carnival de Luz. That's going to be coming out. And obviously, they played those two surprise gigs back at Mount Temple, their old school on the north side, and at the balcony of Bewley's, which looked absolutely fantastic. So I'm going to get one from U2 on the way. But just before then, this is Ella Henderson and Ghost on KFM.

You Two With or Without You, and that was the very first U2 single released on CD back in the day. Right now, it's the lady who is going to be playing Ginger Rogers in a biopic, and it's going to be interesting, I'd say, to say the least. This is Sabrina Carpenter in Taste. Oh, I leave quiet.

0: Taste. After 10, I've got Pink, Tom Grennan and some classic 80s from Prince. Hang on for that with KFM.
1: This is an Aero. And this is the sound of its minty bubbles. Conjuring melt in your mouth. Pure, bubbly joy. Melt into the moment with Aero's delicious peppermint bubbles. Aero, feel the bubbles melt.
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8: It's 10 o'clock. Good morning. I'm Ruth O'Connell. Huge crowds of protesters are still blocking a road in County Armagh after members of the Orange Order were given permission to parade through it today for the first time in almost 30 years. The Gravahi Road in Portadown is a largely nationalist area and residents object to a decision to allow the march go ahead. The court ruling was made in the early hours of this morning after an earlier interim injunction which placed a stay on the parade was appealed. Demonstrators have been given this warning by police.
9: It is my duty to warn you that any person organising or taking part in the protest is committing an offence and is liable to arrest and prosecution.
8: In a statement, the government here says it's been following court proceedings in Belfast overnight. It says it's monitoring the situation on the ground closely and will remain in contact with key interlocutors, including the Gravahi Road residents. It adds that the government is very concerned about the situation and its primary concern remains to avoid a return to the divisions of the past, recalling the significant progress made over many years in furthering reconciliation under the Good Friday Agreement. SIPTU is branding the move to go ahead with today's Republic of Ireland match against Israel as the wrong decision. The union's expressing concern about players' welfare after most of the squad voted to play in the Nations League game. A press conference was delayed yesterday after one of the players pulled out of the clash. SIPTU Deputy General Secretary Greg Ennis says more clarification is needed following the vote.
10: I think after yesterday's press conference, I have a lot of concerns, psychological concerns, emotional concerns, moral concerns. You know, we don't have the information about what was the question asked in the ballot, how many people voted, what was the result of the ballot. We need to know all of that.
8: The government will be held accountable today There's a demand on the government to support victims of domestic violence in Budget 2027. Labour women wants to see a safe fund brought in the upcoming budget to help women they need it most. The money could be used as they leave an abusive home or to meet urgent essential costs safely as existing supports are too slow. The Chair of Labour Women, Hannah Deasy, says millions of euro is needed.
11: We're calling for the government to include funding for a safe fund for women seeking to leave situations of extreme violence and danger. The fund would be administered by Women's Aid. It's 3 million in a pilot programme, 3 million over 3 years. And zero tolerance is this government's goal in violence against women, but zero tolerance as a goal needs to be matched with funding for it to become a reality.
8: A man in his 20s has been arrested following the seizure of over €300,000 worth of drugs in Cork. Cannabis with an estimated street value of €208,000 was seized following the search of several residential properties in the Mallow area. In a follow-up search in Donnerail, cannabis with an estimated value of €115,000 was also seized. The man is being held at a Garda station in Cork. And Leinster, Cavan, Monaghan and Munster are under a yellow weather warning expected to be lifted in the next hour. A status orange rain warning for Carlow, Kilkenny, Wexford, Wicklow and Waterford has just ended. Met Éireann's continuing to advise of localised flooding in some areas with poor visibility. Motorists being asked to exercise caution due to difficult travelling conditions. Carlow Weather's Alan O'Reilly has the latest update.
12: The yellow weather warning expires at 11 a.m. and the worst of the rainfall will be clear in northeast at that time. It will improve with much brighter weather pushing up from the south for the rest of this afternoon and this evening. We do, however, have some more wet and windy weather ahead, possibly on Tuesday and Wednesday, with a storm in the Atlantic. While the worst of the storm will stay out in the Atlantic, the outer bands could well bring us some spells of very wet and windy weather.
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18: KFM has been informed of the following deaths: Maria Dowling in Dowling Kilcullen, Sister Anne Strafford CJ England and formerly of Newbridge, Thomas Patrick TP Heaney Longford. The funeral arrangements are as follows: Maria Dowling in Dowling Hillcrest Kilcullen, predeceased by her husband Pat. Deeply regretted by her sons Patrick and Emmett, daughter Elaine and extended family. Removal from her home by Anderson Leahy Funeral Directors on Tuesday morning at 10:15 to arrive at the Church of Sacred Heart in St. Bridget Kilcullen for 11 a.m. Mass. Mass can be viewed on mcn.live. Burial afterwards in St. Bridget Cemetery Kilcullen, house private please. Sister Anne Strafford CJ the Bar Convent, Blossom Street, York, England, and formerly of Rickardstown, Newbridge. Deeply regretted by her CJ community, her sisters Mary and Sue, brothers Eddie, John and Tom, and extended family. Reposing at Anderson Leahy's funeral home, Henry Street, Newbridge, today from 4 until 6 with prayers at 5:30. 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Mass can be viewed on dominicansnewbridge.ie. Funeral afterwards, St. Conrad Cemetery, Newbridge. Family flowers only. Donations if desired to the Irish Cancer Society. Donations box in church. Thomas Patrick T.P. Heaney, Abbey Lara Longford, predeceased by his wife Mary, parents Michael and Elizabeth, and brothers Michael, Joe and Edward. Deeply regretted by his children Brian and Kevin, sisters Alice and Christine, and extended family. Removal today, arriving to St. Bernard's Church, Abbey Lara, for 1 o'clock funeral mass, followed by burial in the adjoining cemetery. Suvnis agus Shiakondov. Obituary notices can be viewed on kfmradio.com. 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
0: Well, a very wet start to today. Outbreaks of rain, heavy, possibly thundering. There's spot flooding in places. Breezy as well and moderate to fresh and gusty south to southeasterly winds with highest temperatures of 14 to 18 degrees.
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0: His dad is from Ballycumber, County Offaly. That's Tom Grennan, or as I like to call him, Tommy Grennan, and A Little Bit of Love. And kicking off things this hour, you heard Prince and the brilliant 1999. Very good morning. You're welcome along to Sunday Breakfast. It's Jason Collins in for Dave McGrath today. Now, it's a wet and wild one out there across Kildare. Unless you really, really have to, I would stay indoors. The roads are treacherous. Driving conditions and visibility on the N7, particularly bad. We've had reports of a breakdown in the fast lane heading south at Junction 10. That could be scary if you weren't expecting that. Lots of flooding on the roads. So just slow down, just take care and give the car in front plenty of space and you'll get there on time. 0833 97 97 97 to get in touch, as you have been doing all morning. I'm going to bring you back in time with Patrick Swayze in a few minutes. I've also got one from Lewis Capaldi. But right now, this is Pink and Just Give Me a Reason on KFM.
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0: Lewis Capaldi and Stay Love on KFM's Sunday Breakfast. Well, a quick look at the GAA fixtures taking place this afternoon. KFM's Club Championship updates with FJS Plant, Nace Construction, Agri and Groundcare Equipment, fjs.ie. At Cedral St. Conlett's Park, this game taking place at 2 o'clock. Coildove versus Maynooth in the UPMC Senior Hurling Championship Group A fixture. And Gerard McNally will have updates from that. Then from 3:30, also at Cedral St. Conlon's Park, Ardclough will take on Selbridge, and that's throwing in at 3:45. And Gerard McNally will have updates there as well. Also throwing in at the same time, Clane versus Nace, and that one taking place at Mangard Park, pitch one. And Seamus Dillon will have updates from that. And just a reminder that KFM's Club's Championship updates are in association with FJS Plant, Nace Construction, Agri and Groundcare Equipment, FJS.ie. Patrick Swayze on the way in just a few minutes, but right now, time to have a quick look at what's taking place around the county.
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0: originally written for a completely different movie. It ended up on the soundtrack to Dirty Dancing 3 years after. Patrick Swayze and She's Like the Wind. Now, Irish Music Month, it's well underway now at this stage, and I've got one from Northern Irish brothers Ken and Carl Pappenfuss, better known to you and me as the band Relish. They're on the way, but first this.
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Fresh and You. I'm thinking of hailing from Carrick Fergus, brothers Carl, Ken, Pappenfuss, and the third person in that band was Darren Campbell, who played the owl bass guitar. Now, speaking of great Irish music at KFM, we love Irish music and the artists that make it. So for this year's Irish Music Month, we'll be putting Irish music centre stage, profiling, supporting, encouraging and promoting Irish acts, artists and music makers. 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And for those that give us so many much amazing magical music, it's independent Irish Radio's way of saying we've got your back. 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I've got Amy Winehouse and Mark Ronson on the way, but right now this is Ariana Grande, Hate That I Made You Love Me, on Kildare's KFM.

0: from the Naughties, Mark Ronson, Amy Winehouse, Valerie, their cover of the Zootan song, I should say, from the Liverpool band, and a great one it is as well. I've got a few more to go before I step aside for Rob Garvey, who's going to be in for Classic Gold Sunday with some brilliant, brilliant music lined up for you. What have I got anyway? I've got Bruno Mars, Rosé coming up. I've also got Louise Fonzie, Daddy Yankee on the way in just a few minutes on Kildare's KFM.
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That's Bruno Mars, Jose, and APT, now I've got the man, the Atlanta singer, who is going to be playing the Three Arena. Two dates next year, April 8th, April 9th. He's bringing his ugly tour to Dublin. This is a very popular man here in Ireland right now. Teddy Swims and Mr. Know-It-All. 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

0: That's a great one for a Sunday morning, isn't it? Calvin Harris, Jazzy from Crumlin, and Satisfy. Well, that's it for me. Thank you very much for your company this morning. Thank you for all the texts as well. I'm stepping aside for Rob Garvey. He's up next with Classic Gold Sunday. And I've had a sneaky peek. He's got some great ones to kick it off. ELO, Yazoo, Fleetwood Mac, and loads more. Hang on for Rob. He's up next on Kildare's KFM.
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7: It's 11 o'clock. Good morning. I'm Ruth O'Connell. The Orange Order remains at Drumcree Church after being told by police that its march along the Garvahy Road cannot be facilitated. Talks with the PSNI are continuing while protesters remain on the road. Our chief reporter James Gould is at Drumcree for us.
8: As things stand, there's still no movement here at Drumcree. Orange men had formed up outside the church ready to march, but have since gone back inside while discussions with police continue. The Garvahy Road remains blocked by protesters, and there's no indication this situation is going to move quickly. The Orange Order is still saying it intends to march today.
7: In a statement, the government here says it's been following court proceedings in Belfast overnight. It says it's monitoring the situation on the ground closely and will remain in contact with key interlocutors, including the Garvahy Road residents. It adds the government's very concerned about the situation and its primary concern remains to avoid a return to the divisions of the past, recalling the significant progress made over many years in furthering reconciliation under the Good Friday Agreement. SIPTU is branding the move to go ahead with today's Republic of Ireland match against Israel as the wrong decision. The union's expressing concern about players' welfare after most of the squad voted to play in the Nations League game. A press conference was delayed yesterday after one of the players pulled out of the clash. SIPTU Deputy General Secretary Greg Ennis says more clarification is needed following the vote.
9: I think after yesterday's conference, the press conference, I have a lot of concerns, psychological concerns, emotional concerns, moral concerns. You know, we don't have the information about what was the question asked in the ballot, how many people voted, what was the result of the ballot. We need to know all of that.
7: There's a demand on the government to support victims of domestic violence in Budget 2027. Labour women want to see a safe fund brought in the upcoming budget to help women when they need it most. The money could be used as they leave an abusive home or to meet urgent essential costs safely, as existing supports are too slow. Chair of Labour Women Hannah DC says millions of euro is needed.
10: We're calling for the government to include funding for a safe fund for women seeking to leave situations of extreme violence and danger. The fund would be administered by Women's Aid. It's 3 million in a pilot program, 3 million over 3 years. And zero tolerance is this government's goal in violence against women, but zero tolerance as a goal needs to be matched with funding for it to become a reality.
7: A man in his 20s is being held for questioning following a drug seizure in Cork. Cannabis with an estimated street value of €208,000 was seized following the search of several residential properties in the Mallow area. The man who was arrested is being held at a Garda station in County Cork. In a follow-up search in Donnerail, cannabis worth an estimated €115,000 was also seized. A yellow weather warning for Leinster, Cavan, Monaghan and Munster has just ended. A status orange rain warning for Carlow, Kilkenny, Wexford, Wicklow and Waterford was lifted an hour ago. Motorists are still being asked to exercise caution due to difficult travelling conditions as a result of the heavy rainfall. Carlow Weather's Alan O'Reilly says conditions are set to get better as the day goes on, but next week could see the return of wetter weather.
11: It will improve with much brighter weather pushing up from the south for the rest of this afternoon and this evening. We do, however, have some more wet and windy weather ahead, possibly on Tuesday and Wednesday, with a storm in the Atlantic. While the worst of the storm will stay out in the Atlantic, the outer bands could well bring us some spells of very wet and windy weather.
7: And Taylor Swift has broken two Spotify records following the release of The Life of a Showgirl Encore. Her new song Patient Zero, which came out on Friday as part of the extended album, became the most streamed song by a female artist in a single day in 2026. She also broke a record for the most streamed female artist in a single day this year. And that's your news at 4 minutes past 11.
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13: Good morning, I'm Mark Hambidge. GA action the county this weekend is round hurling. Yesterday in the UPMC Junior Hurling Championship semi-final, Kilcock 130, Sarsfield 112. Today in the UPMC Junior Hurling semi-final, Campa play Wolftones at 12 o'clock. Then in the UPMC Senior Hurling Championship Group A, Kyle Dove play Maynooth and Confey play Aero Curraquill. Both games throw in at 2 o'clock. In Group B, our clock play Selbridge and Clane play Naas. Both games there throw in at 4:15. KFM will have live updates of today's games and more music sports beat with Dermot Byrne. KFM's club championship updates are with FGS Naas, Construction, Agri and Ground Care Equipment, FGS.ie. In the Women's FAI Cup, Athlone Town will look to complete a domestic double when they play Shelburne in the final today. They were confirmed as League of Ireland champions yesterday, becoming the first women's side to win three successive titles. Kick-off at Tallaght Stadium is at 3:30. The Republic of Ireland's controversial Nations League fixture against Israel is due to go ahead in Hungary later today. The game has faced sustained calls to be cancelled from supporter groups, Irish sports people and opposition politicians. Its staging was thrown into further doubt yesterday before a majority of the Ireland squad voted to fulfil the fixture. Goalkeeper Gavin Bazuna has withdrawn from the Israel games, having told the squad he did not want to take part. Former international Glenn Whelan feels the FAI have let players down.
14: It shouldn't happen, and I wouldn't like to be in any day than the lad's shoes, to be honest. Again, going back to when the draw was made, there should have been a decision, obviously with staff, board members, senior players, whatever it might be, to come to this conclusion. But it should have been all dealt with beforehand, I think. To come away from the Kosovo game a couple of days ago, and now I think, obviously, in hindsight, it's easy for us to talk about we weren't in the room, what's been said or how it's looked, but either way, it's a difficult situation for everyone involved now.
13: In rugby, it was a losing start to the UR season for all four Irish provinces this weekend. Munster's defeat to Glasgow and Leinster's one-point loss to the Lions followed opening defeats for Ulster and Connacht. It's the first time since 2009 that all four provinces have lost their opening fixtures. Ireland's women's rugby team will look to bounce back from last weekend's defeat to the USA when they face Japan today. They surrendered a 19-point lead before losing 40-36 in Tala. They have a fully fit squad available for today's game at Dexcom Stadium in Galway at 12:45. In the Leinster League yesterday, Leinster League Division 1A, Athy 31, 22 Seapoint. Seconds League Division 1A, Athy 20, Seapoint 35. Seconds League Division 2A, Clondalkin 50 points, North Kildare 19. Metro 4-5 Group B, Old Wesley 43, MU Barnhall 0. Metro League Division 8, Wanderers 31, MU Barnhall 19. Metro League Division 12, Clontarf 26, MU Barnhall 24. The Energia All-Ireland League men's season returned in Division 1B. Naas opened with an impressive 32-12 victory over UCC, running in 6 tries. Blackrock College beat MU Barnhall 21-10. And racing today is in the Curragh from 25 past 1. A reminder that More Music Sports Beat begins at 2 o'clock with Dermot Byrne in association with FGS Plant Naas, your local Kubota dealer. 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
18: A wet start today across the county, clearing to sunny spells and isolated showers later. Highest temperatures of 14 to 18 degrees.
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7. 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We'll have two new rounds of our Reversed in Time quiz. 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Let's go back to the early 1980s when Vince Clarke showed us all how much of a genius he was. He left Depeche Mode and then said, nah, I'll do something a little bit different. He teamed up with Alison Moyet and created this, Yazoo, Nobody's Diary.

0: Come on, that's what it's all about, isn't it? Eddie Floyd, Knock on Wood, before that Sad Sweet Dreamer from Sweet Sensation, and getting us underway this morning, Yazoo. And yes, you are completely correct. Who was on? Martina was on to say Alison Moya, just a fantastic singer, 100%. And that was her with Vince Clark, starting off today's Classic Old Sunday with Nobody's Diary. Now, I don't know if it's true or not. Apparently she wrote that when she was just 16 years old. You know, you see a lot of stuff online, you go, yeah, is it really true? I believe it is true, so we're going to go with that. Alison Moya wrote Nobody's Diary when she was 16 years old. If you do want to get in contact this morning, 0833 97 97 97, regarding, well, whatever it is you want to get in touch with, including this one. If you're around Castledermot today, due to the weather conditions, the Castledermot Vintage Day has been cancelled. So there you go. If you're on Castledermot and you're planning on heading to the Vintage Day today, it has been cancelled because of the weather conditions. I do believe the weather's to get a bit better across the county, though, but there's a lot of lying water around the place, so be careful if you're out and about in the roads today. Speaking of being out and about in the roads, later on this evening, very excited. I'm going to see Joe Jackson tonight. He's up in the Olympia. So I'm going to play a track from Joe Jackson in a couple of minutes for you, and we will have the first clue on our Reversed in Time quiz. If you've never heard it before, well, stay where you are. I'll give you the first clue in a couple of minutes and it'll all make sense.
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Okay, who sang it? Who sang it? Hands up, please. Those at the back. England Dan and John Ford Cooley. I really love to see tonight. Just a great, great song, isn't it? Before that, another great song. Really looking forward to tonight. If you're heading along to the Olympia, Joe Jackson stepping out. Sold out gig tonight in the Olympia. Can't wait. We might even squeeze in another Joe Jackson song before we get to the end. Depending what happens between now and when we get to 2 o'clock. Seems ages away, but we'll see what happens. Anyway, it is time for our Reversed in Time quiz. Our first one this week. We do one in hour one and in hour three. If you're a regular listener, thank you very much. You know how it works. I'm going to play you a piece of a very famous song. This one is from 1985. So if you can know your 80s music, you should get this, shouldn't you? If only it was that easy. So we play a piece of a very famous song, this one from 1985, but we don't play it the right way around. We play it backwards. And hang on, I'll cue it up here now. We play it backwards, and then you should try and guess what it is. And I'm going to give you... Let's give you 5-6 seconds of it right now and then see if it makes sense. It sounds like this. 1985, very famous song from a huge artist, and this is it. That's about 5 seconds of it. I think that's enough of it, isn't it? We'll give you the key again. 5 seconds, very famous song, 1985. We'll see. If nobody gets it right after that, I'll give you a bit more of it. But it is from 1985, and it is from a huge artist who's still around today, hasn't made some new music in a long time. Do you know what it is? Text, WhatsApp, or send me in a voice note, 0833 97 97 97, and we'll see if anybody gets it from that. If not, I'm going to give you an extended piece of it in a couple of minutes' time. Love this tune. The OJs, hope you're in good form this morning, by the way. The weather sort of puts me in good form, even though it's raining. Weird, huh?

0: God, you gotta love a bit of disco on a Sunday morning, don't you? Love it. Diana Ross and Upside Down, and before that, the OJ's Love Train. Two of them just sort of, just classic 1970s. They are 1970s-ish. That's 70s feel, you know what I mean. This is Classic Gold Sunday right here in Clare's KFM. My name is Rob Garvey. We're right in the middle of our first Reversed in Time quiz. And yes, I obviously made it way too easy. No, but a few people have got it wrong, so I'm going to give you another go at it, but we have got a lot of correct answers on this one. And if this one was easy, I'm going to make the next one really tough. That's the idea. We're trying to figure out what this song is from 1985. I think it's a little bit in the middle there that's giving it away, isn't it? I'm going to let it play a little bit further. We always seem to get a guess of Michael Jackson. It's not Michael Jackson. 1985, not Michael Jackson. I'm not going to give you the answer yet, but a lot of people have got it correct, and you'll know if you got it correct. So we'll give it another couple of minutes and then I'll play it for you. But if you think you know what it is, if you haven't guessed yet, 0833 97 97 97, text, WhatsApp, or if you're really, really, really confident, send us in a voice note, 0833 97 97 97. I'll play it in a couple of minutes time. Our Reversed in Time quiz, what is it? Yeah, I do think it's the trumpets, somebody said the trumpets gave it away. Yeah, no, that's just too easy. But let me know if you know what it is and I'll play it for you in a couple of minutes, and I'll give shout out to absolutely everybody in County Kildare by the looks of it.
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Yeah, listen to the music indeed. I did not think it was going to be that easy. We're no longer in the middle of our reversing time quiz. We're at the very end of it. And I'm glad we're at the very end of it. Everybody has got it right. No, that's not true. Somebody did think it was Michael Jackson at the beginning, but then they corrected their answer and they got it right as well. I'm going to play it for you now. If you're just joining me, you can go, oh, what's he on about? We do a thing every week. We play a bit of a song, we play it backwards, and then you try and guess what it is. And it's normally a lot tougher than this one seems to be. This is from 1985. I played you this little snippet here. And I've had all sorts of messages in saying, oh, it's his voice, or it's the trumpets, or it's the drum beat, or all sorts of things. But loads and loads and loads of people have got it correct. Am I going to call them all out? I'll call out a few of them. That's what I'll do. I'll call out a few of them. 1985. Oh, actually, before I do that, hang on, I have two messages to go. Let's get these out first. So if you sent in a message, this is it right now. Someone said, can you say a very happy birthday to Kathleen Whelan. Kathleen Whelan, her birthday today, and a message comes in from, if it comes back on my screen here right now. Oh, yeah, apologies, Kathleen, if it's your birthday today. Kathleen Whelan from her favourite daughter, Geraldine Barnby in Newbridge. There, I got it right eventually. It was all over the place on the screen here. Loads of messages coming in. So happy birthday to Kathleen Whelan from her favourite daughter, Geraldine Barnby in Newbridge, and from us in KFM, happy birthday to you as well today. And best of luck to Prosperous United against Ballycane Cup final from the three Ballycane that are living in Prosperous, Nugget, Caden and Alfie. Honorary Prosperous people, they said at this stage. Okay, right, back to our reversed in time quiz. We were trying to figure out what that was. Do we need to play it again for you? We'll have one more little snippet of it. This is what we're trying to figure out. Listening to it now, I can see why a lot of people got it. So well done to nearly everybody in Kildare and Carlo and Wexford and loads of different messages. Nerissa in Carlo, Veronica, Liz in Newbridge, Lisa in Nace, Liam in Nace, Johnny, Pat in Wicklow, Colin in Newbridge, I told you. Nerissa in Carlo, what's that already? Pudner, Sandra out in Kildangan, Emma in Ardkloch, Martina, Brenda Robinson in Newbridge, Hazel, Pork, and absolutely everybody else said it was this. And they were correct. Phil Collins to studio, the answer to our first reversed in time quiz. We will have another one later on, and I am going to make it tough.

You can just say the word, but you can't spell it very easily, isn't it? It's a tough one to spell. Well, that was the answer to our first Reversed in Time quiz. Phil Collins, Studio. Yeah, let's get one more in before we get to midday. This is Go West.

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0: O'clock. Good afternoon, I'm Ruth O'Connell. A planned march by members of the Orange Order in County Armagh has been delayed after huge crowds of protesters blocked their route. After a day of frantic legal battles, permission was given for parade along the largely nationalist Garvahy Road in Portadown overnight. First Minister Michelle O'Neill claims the decision risks undermining the peace process, but Secretary of State for Northern Ireland Chris Bryant disagrees with that.
1: The Good Friday Agreement is solid and lasting. Nobody is seeking to undermine it, but we just need to make sure that we have the resilience and the cooperative spirit to go the extra mile to double down on compromise.
0: The PSNI's Chief Constable John Boucher has appealed to everyone to remain calm and peaceful. In a statement, he says he's immensely grateful for all those voices who've already called for calm and has urged those with influence to encourage people to comply with the law and work with the police to keep everyone safe. He also praised his officers for managing an exceptionally challenging situation. The SDLP leader, Claire Han, is on the ground with our chief reporter, James Gold.
2: I came here to be with the Garvahy Road residents. This has been a violation of their right to be peaceful. This is not right.
0: In a statement, the government here says it's monitoring the situation on the ground closely and will remain in contact with key interlocutors, including the Garvahy Road residents. It adds the government is very concerned about the situation and its primary concern remains to avoid a return to the divisions of the past. Republic of Ireland players are facing increasing pressure to pull out of the match against Israel before it goes ahead today. Yesterday, the footballers voted 14-8 in favour of playing the Nations League game. However, goalkeeper Gavin Bazunu has decided to pull out of the squad, saying he felt it would be wrong to participate. Aidan Fitzmaurice, sports reporter at the Irish Independent, is in Hungary for the fixture, but is still unsure if it'll go ahead.
3: Gavin Bazunu is making headlines in places that have never heard of the Nations League, and I think the other players will see the criticism that they're getting. So I've no information that it's happened, but I think it's entirely possible that some players, particularly the ones who voted not to play but still agreed to stay on, that they may have had a change of heart overnight and that they may make a last minute decision to not play, which would then force the FAI into a situation. Do they go through the game with a very small squad or do they cut off the game? So expecting the game to go ahead, but I'm not 100% sure that the game is on.
0: Over 70% of people say the cost of living is the biggest issue impacting societal mental health and well-being. According to a recent survey from St. Patrick's Mental Health Services, cost of living concerns were the foremost issue across almost every age group and social demographic. This was followed by family or personal relationship concerns, personal issues and world news. Paul Gilligan, CEO at St. Patrick's Mental Health Services, says there's a sense of generalised anxiety.
4: More and more societal challenges and global issues are having an impact on our mental health. I think what's happened is that COVID has sensitised us to the fact that societal issues can have a real impact on our lives and mental health, and has really ingrained anxiety and a sense of foreboding in many of us. And this, combined with the ever-present impact of social media and news feeds, is really impacting negatively on people's sense of well-being and their mental health in general.
0: And motorists are being asked to drive with caution after heavy rainfall overnight and early this morning. A status orange rain warning was in place for Carlow, Kilkenny, Wexford, Wicklow and Waterford until 10 a.m. while a yellow rain warning for Leinster, Cavan, Monaghan and Munster ended an hour ago. Carlow Weather's Alan O'Reilly says conditions are set to get better as the day goes on, but next week could see the return of wetter weather.
5: It will improve with much brighter weather pushing up from the south for the rest of this afternoon and this evening. We do, however, have some more wet and windy weather ahead, possibly on Tuesday and Wednesday, with a storm in the Atlantic. While the worst of the storm will stay out in the Atlantic, the outer bands could well bring us some spells of very wet and windy weather.
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8: Good morning, I'm Mark Hambidge. GA action. The county this weekend is ran hurling. Yesterday in the UPMC Junior Hurling Championship semi-final, Kilcock 130, Sarsfield 112. Today in the UPMC Junior Hurling semi-final, Kappa and Wolf Tones have just thrown in. Then in the UPMC Senior Hurling Championship Group A, Kyle Duff play Maynooth and Confey play Arrow, Kerr Quill. Both games throw in at 2 o'clock. In Group B, our Clock play Selbridge and Clane play Naas. Both games throw in at 3:45. KFM will have live updates of today's games and more music sports beat with Dermot Byrne. KFM's club championship updates are with FGS Naas, Construction, Agri and Ground Care Equipment, FJS.ie. In the Women's FAI Cup, Athlone Town will look to complete a domestic double when they play Shelburne in the final today. They are confirmed as League of Ireland champions yesterday, becoming the first women's side to three successive titles. Kick-off at Tallaght Stadium is at 3:30. Tonight's highly controversial Nations League tie between the Republic of Ireland and Israel is set to go ahead. Severe doubts about the game taking place arose yesterday as Ireland's players held a team meeting, with the majority of the squad voting in favour of taking to the pitch. Goalkeeper Gavin Bazunu has withdrawn from the squad, stating that he doesn't believe the game should be taking place. In a statement last night, he said that he met his decision based on his personal belief that the killing of innocent people is wrong. Defender Jimmy Dunn has been listed as a third choice goalkeeper for the match. Speaking at yesterday's press conference, FAI CEO David Carell outlined the stances that the Irish players will take prior to and during this evening's game.
6: They also have the intention of wearing black armbands in recognition of all lives lost in the conflict. And also there'll be elements of the pre-match ceremony that will not be partaken in by the Republic of Ireland. And also it is the intention of the players and the association to make a significant contribution to charitable donation.
8: In rugby, it was a losing start to the URC season for all four Irish provinces this weekend. Munster's defeat to Glasgow and Leinster's one-point loss to the Lions followed opening defeats for Ulster and Connacht. It's the first time since 2009 that all four provinces have lost their opening fixtures. Ireland's women's rugby team will look to bounce back from last weekend's defeat to the USA when they play Japan today. They surrendered a 19-point lead before losing 40-36 in Tala. They have a fully fit squad available for today's game at Dexcom Stadium in Galway at 12:45. In the Leinster League yesterday, Division 1A, Athy 31, Seapoint 22. Seconds League Division 1A, Athy 20, Seapoint 35. Seconds League Division 2A, Clondalkin 50, North Kildare 19, Metro 45, Group B, Old Wesley 43, MU Barnhall 0, Metro League Division 8, Wanderers 31, MU Barnhall 19, Metro League Division 12, Clontarf 26, MU Barnhall 24. The Energy All-Ireland League's men's season returned. In Division 1B, Naas opened with an impressive 32-12 victory over UCC, running in 6 tries, and Blackrock College beat MU Barnhall 21-10. And racing today is in the car from 1:25. A reminder that more music sports beat begins at 2 o'clock with Dermot Byrne in association with FGS Plant Nature, local Kubota dealer. 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
15: The wet start across the county today will clear to sunny spells and isolated showers later. Highest temperatures of 14 to 18 degrees.

Such an underrated band they are. The Pointer Sisters, Slow Hand. If you've never actually listened to anything apart from Jump is probably the biggest one, isn't it? And a few other bits and pieces. But listen to some of the other tracks. Some great, great stuff. That is Slow Hand on Kildare's KFM Classic Gold Sunday, with you all the way till 2 p.m. today. My name is Rob Garvey. We will have our look back at this week in pop history for you in about 10-15 minutes time. And yes, we will have another reversed in time quiz, which will be a lot tougher than the last hour, but we'll keep it for the next hour. Makes sense in my head. Right, we got a couple of dedications in, so you want to get in contact, 0833 97 97 97. Happy 13th birthday. Remember being 13. Happy 13th birthday to our granddaughter Hayley Cooney. So Hayley, if you're listening, happy birthday to you. Loads of love coming in from Nanny and Grandad Cooney, and from all of us in KFM as well. Happy birthday to you. 13 today. I know the weather's not great, but if you want to make yourself feel better, more sunshine, all you got to do is put on some Bob Marley.

0: Another man whose catalogue of songs needs to be investigated to just get the depth of it. Chris Rea, I Can Hear Your Heartbeat on Clare's KFM, Classic Gold Sunday. Message in, best of luck to Nooners, Higgy and Rocks, and all at Ballycane Celtic today as they face Prosperous in the KDFL Division 1 Cup Final. Takes place over in Clane at 2 o'clock. So best of luck to them and to everybody in any sort of sports today. Hopefully, whatever sports field you're on is not too wet, because it was very wet earlier on. Quick shout out, a quick sort of update as to what's going ahead. Let's start again. A quick heads up, that's the phrase I was looking for, as to what's going to be happening next couple of minutes. When we come back, we're going to do our This Week in Pop History. Lots and lots of things happened this week in pop history. We'll be talking about Fleetwood Mac, Sinead O'Connor, Oasis, U2, lots of things throughout this particular week in pop history. And we'll do that in about 5, 6, 7 minutes time.
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great, great voice and a great, great song. You put them together and you just get, yeah, just perfect, isn't it? Shola Amma is her name. I'm not quite sure what she's up to today, but anybody knows, please let me know. You Might Need Somebody, obviously, is the song. And that's right here on Classic Gold Sunday on Kildare's KFM. The best music, local news, sport, and a lot, lot more, including what we're going to do right now. So if I hit this button, you'll hear this. Yeah. You know yourself. Anyway, if you're a regular listener, this is when we go back in time on This Week in Pop History. Because we're here weekly, what we do is we look back on the particular week ahead, but in history. So we're going to go back. Start firstly back in the 1990s. This week, October 2nd, 1995, Oasis released What's the Story, Morning Glory. October 95, yeah. Sophomore, I can never pronounce that word, but there you go. What's the Story, Morning Glory, released this week in 1995. Go back a little bit further, a band all over the news the last couple of days. 1987, U2 finished up the Joshua Tree, European leg of the Joshua Tree Tour. Where? Right here in Croke Park on this very date, September 27th, 1987. And if we go back a little bit further, actually something else. Do you remember? A lot of people remember this. In the 1990s, October 3rd, 1992, Sinead O'Connor, she was on, was it Saturday Night Live, I think it was, over in the US, and she tore up that photograph of Pope John Paul. That was this week in 1992. And go back a little bit further to the 1970s, September 29th, 1976. Fleetwood Mac, there were recording rumours at that stage, probably one of the biggest selling albums of all time at this stage. And I know on vinyl, it just goes out the door. Everybody wants rumours on vinyl. But during this exact week, tensions in the band were sort of reaching boiling point. John and Christine McVie, Lindsay Buckingham and Stevie Nicks, all entirely refusing to speak to one another outside of tracking vocals. And it led to a great, great song, which I'm going to play for you in a second. The song is Go Your Own Way. But we're going to go back a little bit further, back to 1987, a band that's all over the news the last couple of days. If you were in town at all, you would obviously, well, would you have got to see them or not? I don't know, it depends where you were on the street, I suppose. On this week in pop history, we're going to play a track from U2, because 87 they were wrapping up the Joshua Tree, and we'll play a track from Fleetwood Mac, from the greatest album, one of the greatest albums ever, from Rumours. Here's Angel of Harlem.

0: Wow. Wow. It's hard to believe, isn't it, that they were no longer speaking to each other. John and Christine McVie, Lindsay Buckingham, Stevie Nicks on this week in pop history, 1976. We're finishing off the vocals on that and wouldn't speak to each other. And before that, you heard U2, Angel of Harlem, celebrating this week in 1987 when they finished the Joshua Tour here in Croke Park. And obviously everything else that's happening this week as well. Quick hello, happy birthday to Carrie today from her mam Teresa in Kilcullen. So there you go, happy birthday to you. Let's have a look and see what's going on. Emma's going to tell us all about the Road Safety Authority programme. Have a listen to this.
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2: 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Stay visible. Wear bright colours or reflective gear during early morning or evening hours. 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Stop completely if a school bus is in front of you. Yield to pedestrians. Give the right of way to children crossing the road. 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

0: The brilliantly fantastic. Can I come up with any other words to describe it? Not really. No more words needed. Friends in Time from the Golden Horde. Somebody got in contact and said, that's our wedding song. Never hear it in the radio anymore. What? That's one of our classics and classic gold songs. We play it regularly enough because it is just a fantastic, fantastic song. Friends in Time, Golden Horde. I just look back on what we said a few minutes ago. I did mention that U2 on this week wrapped up the European regular tour here. I was wrong. I wasn't 100% sure at the time, but thank you very much to Al, who came back to me to confirm that no, you two wrapped up in Parky Queeve. So there you go. They did indeed, and it was a few August 87, not where we now, not September, but not far from it, you know what I mean. Anyway, any excuse to play you two, we will take. Speaking of Irish Music Month, at KFM, you probably know we love Irish music just as much as you do. 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
1: Irvishuk. 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
2: Huh?
1: Ach, to nart fish on pecha gum. Aaron, Itherleen. 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

0: Let the good vibes get a lot stronger. There's a band still making music today. Love the stuff to do. They're called Laid Back. Check them out online if you want to see what they're up to today. And as the wonderful Sunshine Reggae wrapping up hour two of Classic Old Sunday. But that means we've another full hour to go, and we will have another Reversed in Time quiz coming up in the next hour. Can't wait to make it more difficult than the first hour.
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8: It's 1 o'clock. Good afternoon. I'm Ruth O'Connell. A planned march by members of the Orange Order in Portadown has been delayed after huge crowds of protesters blocked their route. After a day of frantic legal battles, permission was given for a parade along the largely nationalist Garvahy Road overnight. Our chief reporter, James Gold, is on the ground there this lunchtime.
9: A kind of standoff remains here at Drumcree with no sign of a breakthrough. Orange Order members are still inside Drumcree Church after earlier forming up outside ready to march. Discussions with police have been continuing while protesters remain on the Garvahy Road, which is still blocked. The Orange Order insists it still intends to march today, but as things stand, nobody is moving.
8: The Minister for Foreign Affairs is calling on people with positions of leadership in Northern Ireland to try to de-escalate tensions on the Garvahy Road. Minister Helen McEntee says she's engaging with the UK government on the issue.
10: We have made significant progress over the last 30 years. My primary concern is to avoid a return to the divisions of the past. That is why it is the responsibility of those in positions of leadership to act responsibly to try and de-escalate the situation. I'm very conscious of the fears and the concerns of the Garvahy Road residents. My officials have been engaging closely with them over the past week.
8: Republic of Ireland players are facing increasing pressure to pull out of the match against Israel before it goes ahead tonight. Yesterday, the footballers voted 14-8 in favour of playing the Nations League game. However, goalkeeper Gavin Bazunu has decided to pull out of the squad, saying he felt it would be wrong to participate. Aidan Fitzmaurice, sports reporter at the Irish Independent, is in Hungary for the fixture, but is still unsure if it'll go ahead.
11: Gavin Bazunu is making headlines in places that have never heard of the Nations League, and I think the other players will see the criticism that they're getting. So I have no information that it's happened, but I think it's entirely possible that some players, particularly the ones who voted not to play but still agreed to stay on, that they may have had a change of heart overnight and that they may make a last minute decision to not play, which would then force the FAI into a situation, do they go through the game with a very small squad or do they cut off the game? So expecting the game to go ahead, but not 100% sure that the game is on.
8: Over 70% of people say the cost of living is the biggest issue impacting societal mental health and well-being. According to a recent survey from St. Patrick's Mental Health Services, cost of living concerns were the foremost issue across almost every age group and social demographic. This was followed by family or personal relationship concerns, personal issues and world news. Paul Gilligan, CEO at St. Patrick's Mental Health Services, says there's a sense of generalised anxiety.
12: More and more societal challenges and global issues are having an impact on our mental health. I think what's happened is that COVID has sensitised us to the fact that societal issues can have a real impact on our lives and mental health, and has really ingrained anxiety and a sense of foreboding in many of us. And this, combined with the ever-present impact of social media and news feeds, is really impacting negatively on people's sense of well-being and their mental health in general.
8: A global cybersecurity company says it's seeing some genuinely concerning developments in AI. It comes after a recent string of high-profile cyber breaches, including in Australia, where a government's website was hacked by an AI agent. Yesterday, OpenAI revealed that its agents leaked 53 images from ChatGPT users as it continues to investigate its AI agents acting improperly. Raluca Sakunu, CEO of SmartTech 24/7, says this is only the tip of the iceberg.
13: We are seeing some genuinely concerning developments. AI is certainly accelerating attacks, and one massive development this year has been agentic AI, where, you know, AI doesn't just advise hackers anymore. It can carry out tasks on its own, and I guess that's the concerning part.
8: And workers at Flahavans in Kilmacthomas and County Waterford have voted to accept a new pay deal. Trade Union Unite says the agreement follows a long-running campaign and will bring bakery operatives in line with mill workers on pay. That's your news at 4 minutes past one.
14: And in local news, homes and businesses around Leixlip, Maynooth and Selbridge and surrounding areas are facing water supply disruptions today following another burst main on the R408 Maynooth Road outside Leixlip. Ishka Aaron says emergency repairs are underway and are expected to be completed by around 5 o'clock this evening, with supplies returning gradually afterwards. The latest outage has prompted local criticism, as it's the second Sunday in a row that residents in the area have been affected by an unplanned disruption. Traffic management measures are in place while the repair work continues. Kildare County Council is warning the public about fraudulent emails claiming to come from the local authority. The scam messages are targeting people and organisations involved in planning applications using publicly available information. Anyone who receives a suspicious email is being advised not to reply, click any links or provide information, and to delete the message and block the sender. Nighttime roadworks are due to begin on the R403 in Allenwood from Monday. Kildare County Council says the works will take place each night from 7 o'clock until 6 a.m, running through until Friday, October 2nd. Motorists using the route are being advised to allow extra time and expect possible delays while the roadworks are underway. The council has apologised for any inconvenience caused. For local news, sport and more, see kfmradio.com or the KFM app.
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16: With Joe Mallon Motors, Salins Road, Naas, Renault, Dacia and Peugeot dealers. JoeMallonMotors.ie.
14: Good afternoon, I'm Mark Hambidge. GA action in the county this weekend is around hurling. Yesterday in the UPMC Junior Hurling Championship semi-final, Kilcock 130, Sarsfield 112. Today in the UPMC Junior Hurling semi-final, Wolftones are currently leading Kappa 215 to 10 points. Then in the UPMC Senior Hurling Championship Group A, Kyle Dove play Maynooth and Comfy player Aerog Curra Quill. Both games throw in at 2 o'clock. In Group B, our clock play Selbridge and Clane play Naas. Both games throw in there at 4:15. KFM will have live updates of today's game and more music sports beat with Dermot Byrne. KFM's club championship updates are with FGS Naas Construction, Agri and Ground Care Equipment, FGS.ie. In the Women's FAI Cup, Athlone Town will look to complete a domestic double when they play Shelburne in the final today. They're confirmed as League of Ireland champions yesterday, becoming the first women's side to win three successive titles. Kick-off at Tallaght Stadium is at 3:30. Tonight's highly controversial Nations League tie between the Republic of Ireland and Israel is set to go ahead. Severe doubts about the game taking place arose yesterday as Ireland's players held a team meeting, with the majority of the squad voting in favour of taking to the pitch. Goalkeeper Gavin Bazunu has withdrawn from the squad, stating that he doesn't believe that the game should be taking place. In a statement released last night, Bazunu said that he made the decision based on his personal belief that the killing of innocent people is wrong. Defender Jimmy Dunn has been listed as a third-choice goalkeeper for the match. Speaking at yesterday's press conference, FAI CEO David Carell outlined the stances that the Irish players will take prior to and during this evening's game.
17: They also have the intention of wearing black armbands in recognition of all lives lost in the conflict. And also, there'll be elements of the pre-match ceremony that will not be partaken in. by the Republic of Ireland, and also it is the intention of the players and the association to make a significant contribution to charitable donation.
14: In rugby, Ireland played Japan at the Dexcom Stadium in Galway. A disappointing second-half display against the USA led to a 40-36 loss in Tala last weekend. It has just kicked off. And racing today is in the Curragh from 25 past 1. A reminder that More Music Sports Beat begins at 2 o'clock with Dermot Byrne in association with FGS Plant Nace, your local Kubota dealer. 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
14: KFM has been informed of the following deaths. Maria Dowling and Dowling Kilcullen, Sister Anne Stratford, CJ England and formerly of Newbridge. Thomas Patrick, T.P. Heaney, Longford. The funeral arrangements are as follows. Maria Dowling, the Dowling Hillcrest Kilcullen, predeceased by her husband, Pat, deeply regretted by her sons, Patrick and Emmett, daughter Elaine and extended family. Removal from her home by Anderson and Leahy Funeral Directors on Tuesday morning at 10:15 to arrive at the Church of Sacred Heart in St. Bridget Kilcullen for 11 a.m. Mass. Mass can be viewed on mcn.live. 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Sister Anne Stratford, CJ, the Bar Convent, Blossom Street, York, England, and formerly of Rickardstown, Newbridge. 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

0: There's Alice and Christine, an extended family. Removal today, arriving to St. Bernard's Church, Abbey Laura, for 1 o'clock funeral mass, followed by burial in the adjoining cemetery. Suvnis agus Siachán Dóibh. 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
3: The wet start today will clear to sunny spells and isolated showers later. Highest temperatures of 14 to 18 degrees.

0: And here you go, three legends back to back across two songs. You got three legends across two songs. How in God's name do we do that? David Soul with Silver Lady, before that, the Pet Shop Boys. And who was the third person? Hands up. Third person, Dusty Springfield. That's who's on vocals with Pet Shop Boys there. Well, what have I done to deserve this? And that's what it's all about every single week right here on Classic Gold Sunday. The legends for you from the 20th century for three full hours. And we will have a reversed in time quiz. Yes, I have it ready. It is tough. If you're listening since the beginning, you know we had one in hour one and every person across the county got it right. So I made it tougher. I will give you the first clue in about 5-10 minutes. So make sure you don't miss that.
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0: Earth, Wind and Fire, and that is Fantasy. I just love how that sounds. Still sounds great today in 2026. And you know what else sounds great? Our Reversed in Time quiz. Very excited about this. Really excited. If you're here since the very beginning, we had one, hour one, which was about 11:30. Seems a long time ago now, but anyway. And it didn't confuse absolutely anybody. The idea of the quiz is we pick a song, we play a little bit of it backwards, and then you try and figure out what it is, and then we'll play the song for you later on. And this is from probably the greatest year in pop music history. I know that'll be very controversial to say, but 1984 is considered sort of the year when music changed a lot in the 80s, and specifically in 1984. So we're going to go back to that year for this song. So if you know your 80s music, you're going to know this, aren't you? I think, well, I've done my best to make this as tough as possible, so I've picked a piece of the song, not sort of the most popular piece of the song, and I'm going to play it backwards for you, so listen carefully. Oh, sorry, the number you need, 0833 97 97 97. You can text, you can WhatsApp, or you can send us in a voice note if you think you know what this is. Now, I'm hoping this is going to be ridiculously tough for everybody. Listen. I think it is tough, so I'll try it again for you. 1984, it is a band, that's all I'm telling you. Oh, I think it's tough. I think it is tough. So text, WhatsApp or voice note if you think you know what that song is. Famous song from 1984. If nobody gets it in the first couple of minutes, I will give you a bit more to it. We call it the Reversed in Time quiz. I think I'm going to call it the Confuse Forever. That's what I feel anyway. Let me know if you know what it is, and then we will play it for you before we get to 2 o'clock. Right now, it's time for the Kildare Diary.
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0: Love that tune. That's the full version of it. Actually, nearly 5 minutes long. Love the breakdown in the middle of it because I'm a big fan of production and stuff, and it just sounds great. I'm sitting here with really good headphones on. It sounds great. I hope it's good wherever you are as well. ABBA, Gimme, Gimme, Gimme. And I see they've extended the ABBA Voyage thing in London till May next year. If you haven't been over and you get a chance, you're sort of floating around London with nothing to do, do yourself a favour. You will not regret it. Go and see ABBA Voyage just outside London. It's an immersive concert experience. I think at one stage they were saying there were holograms, but they're not holograms, but it's well worth getting to. ABBA, Gimme, Gimme, Gimme. Right, we are right in the middle of an immersive experience right now. We're trying to figure out what this is. From 1984, I've played you this snippet. I'm going to give you a little bit because we have a good few incorrect answers, which shouldn't delight me, but it sort of does. I'll explain in a second. Have a listen to this. So we're trying to figure out what it is. I've had a couple of people thought it was Alphaville. Great stuff from Alphaville. It's not Alphaville, but I do understand why you're guessing that. It is also not Bon Jovi, Living on a Prayer, somebody thought. I'm not quite sure where you got Bon Jovi from, but Bon Jovi, Living on a Prayer, Alphaville, and Simple Minds was guessed as well. It's not that either. I'm not giving you the full clip at that stage. So if you think you know what it is, 0833 97 97 97, text, WhatsApp, or send us in a voice note. I have had some correct answers, but I'm not going to tell you who you are yet. We have had some correct answers. I'll play it for you in a couple of minutes in full, but if you want a final guess at it, 0833 97 97 97, text, WhatsApp, or voice note.
1: 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Why not join me every day on K-Drive from 3 till 7? We'll keep an eye on the traffic and travel. We'll play you the very best in music. We've got the birthday club and lots more besides. And you'd never know what we might end up talking about.
2: 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You're just lightweights.
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0: You really, really did have some of the greatest pop songs ever, didn't you? Just I love that one as well. Michael Jackson, The Way You Make Me Feel, classic old Sunday right here on Kaleris KFM. Well done, well done, well done. We were trying to figure out the answer to our second reversed in time quiz. Ooh, Michael's still going to back one. Let him go for a bit longer. We did have a lot of incorrect answers, but eventually we got there. It was not Alphaville. It was not Simple Minds. It was not Bon Jovi. There was another one that came in as well. Neil Diamond. Someone thought it was Neil Diamond. Well, look, if you thought it was, you thought it was. This is what we were trying to figure out. What was this particular clip from 1984? I'm really not sure how somebody thought it was Neil Diamond. I do get the sort of get the Bon Jovi thing, the Alphaville and the Simple Minds, but it was none of them. Well done to lots of people. Various different counties, Carlo, Kildare, Wexford, all over the place. Well done to Tommy, to Lorraine, to Alan, Caroline in Kill, Richard in Carlo, John in Newbridge, Tommy in Newbridge as well. Have you got a listening party going on over there? Emma in Ardclough, and we have got one message in voicemail as well. I want to play this for you right now. In coming in from Wexford, I think it is. Have a listen to this.
1: Hey Rob, it's Park here in Wexford. That's Thompson Twins, Hold Me Now. Again, another easy one.
0: Very confident that was Thompson Twins, Hold Me Now. Another easy one, he says. Not so easy, but well done to everybody that got it right. Our second reversed in time quiz for this week. Yes, indeed, it is the Thompson Twins. It wasn't easy. Well done if you got it. This is Hold Me Now from the greatest year in pop music, 1984.

No matter what he says on the voice note, it wasn't easy, it wasn't easy. So well done if you got it. The answer to our second reversed in time quiz, Thompson Twiz, Hold Me Now. I'm going to play this. I'm slightly cheating. This is the second Joe Jackson track. We played one at the very beginning. Going to see him live tonight in the Olympia. If you're on the way up, enjoy it. I cannot wait. It's different for girls, you know.

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6: It's 2 o'clock. Good afternoon. I'm Ruth O'Connell. Senior Sinn Féin politicians have been criticised for joining a protest blocking an Orange Order march in Portadown. It was due to go ahead at 8 o'clock this morning along the largely nationalist Garvahy Road, but it's been delayed by huge crowds stopping it. The Drumcree Parade's not been allowed there since 1998. John Burrows is the leader of the Ulster Unionist Party.
7: I hate the fact that people are thinking that Northern Ireland is going backwards. We are at peace. We are a thriving economy now. We have so much in our favour. This is something that we need to resolve. But I will say this, it's not acceptable that Sinn Féin members are blocking the roads.
6: First Minister Michelle O'Neill is at the scene. She's paying tribute to residents of the Garvahy Road.
8: We are all so proud of these people. They have stood on the street overnight in defiance of their own rights. They have a right to live free from this, what we see all around us, this pre-traumatisation. We've spent the night speaking with intergenerational, like a granny and our daughter and our granddaughter.
6: Meanwhile, the Minister for Foreign Affairs is calling on people with positions of leadership in Northern Ireland to try to de-escalate tensions on the Garvahy Road. Minister Helen McEntee says she's engaging with the UK government on the issue.
9: We have made significant progress over the last 30 years. My primary concern is to avoid a return to the divisions of the past. That is why it is the responsibility of those in positions of leadership to act responsibly to try and de-escalate the situation. I'm very conscious of the fears and the concerns of the Garvahy Road residents. My officials have been engaging closely with them over the past week.
6: Republic of Ireland players are facing increasing pressure to pull out of the match against Israel before it goes ahead today. Yesterday, the footballers voted 14-8 in favour of playing the Nations League game. However, goalkeeper Gavin Bazunu has decided to pull out of the squad, saying he felt it would be wrong to participate. Aidan Fitzmaurice, sports reporter at the Irish Independent, is in Hungary for the fixture.
10: Gavin Bazunu is making headlines in places that I've never heard of the Nations League, and I think the other players will see the criticism that they're getting. So I've no information that it's happened, but I think it's entirely possible that some players, particularly the ones who voted not to play but still agreed to stay on, that they may have had a change of heart overnight and that they may make a last minute decision to not play, which would then force the FAI into a situation. Do they go through the game with a very small squad or do they call off the game? So expecting the game to go ahead, but not 100% sure that the game is on.
6: Over 70% of people say the cost of living is the biggest issue impacting societal mental health and well-being. According to a recent survey from St. Patrick's Mental Health Services, cost of living concerns were the foremost issue across almost every age group and social demographic. This was followed by family or personal relationship concerns, personal issues, and world news. A global cybersecurity company says it's seeing some genuinely concerning developments in AI. It comes after a recent string of high-profile cyber breaches, including in Australia, where a government's website was hacked by an AI agent. Yesterday, OpenAI revealed that its agents leaked 53 images from ChatGPT users as it continues to investigate its AI agents acting improperly. Raluca Sakunu, CEO of SmartTech 24/7, says this is only the tip of the iceberg.
3: We are seeing some genuinely concerning developments. AI is certainly accelerating attacks, and one massive development this year has been agentic AI, where, you know, AI doesn't just advise hackers anymore. It can carry out tasks on its own, and I guess that's the concerning part.
6: Workers at Flavins in Kilmacthomas, County Waterford, have voted to accept a new pay deal. Trade Union Unite says the agreement follows a long-running campaign and will bring bakery operatives in line with mill workers on pay. Bakery packers will receive a 13% increase, while bakery processors will get 21.5%, both backdated to January. And that's your news at 4 minutes past two. In sport, tonight's highly controversial Nations League tie between the Republic of Ireland and Israel is still set to go ahead officially. Severe doubts about the game taking place arose yesterday as Ireland's players held a team meeting with the majority of the squad voting in favour of taking to the pitch. Goalkeeper Gavin Bazunu's withdrawn from the squad, while defender Jimmy Dunn has been listed as third choice goalkeeper for the match in Debrecen. In a statement released last night, Bazunu said that he made his decision based on his personal belief that the killing of innocent people is wrong. Speaking at yesterday's press conference, FAI CEO David Carell outlined the stances the Irish players will take prior to and during this evening's game.
11: They also have the intention of wearing black armbands in recognition of all lives lost in the conflict, and also there'll be elements of the pre-match ceremony that will not be partaken in by the Republic of Ireland, and also it is the intention of the players and the association to make a significant contribution to a charitable donation.
6: The other fixture in the group pits Austria against Kosovo at 5 p.m. It's Women's FAI Cup final day as Athlone Town and Shelburne go head-to-head at Tallaght Stadium. Last night's results mean Athlone come into today's decider as the 2026 Premier Division champions, having become the first team to win three successive league titles. Lily Ag's side will be hoping to claim back-to-back cup triumphs against a Shell side that are featuring in their fourth final in 5 years. Kick-off is at 3:30. Ireland are continuing their WXV campaign today. Scott Beaman's Chargers are currently playing host to Japan at the Dexcom Stadium in Galway. It's Ireland 19, Japan 12 after 45 minutes. Tyson Fury says the chances of him fighting Anthony Joshua are slim, but still thinks the fight will happen as uncertainty continues to surround their blockbuster heavyweight clash scheduled for Cardiff on December 11th. Fury said on his YouTube channel, "Furosity, Joshua and his promoter Eddie Hearn are running scared." And that's your news and sport at 6 minutes past two.
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13: Sunny spells developing this afternoon, as well as a few scattered showers. Highest temperatures 14 to 18 degrees in moderate to fresh westerly winds.
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0: BC Senior Hurling Championship Group A. It's at Seadrill St. Conda's Park, Culdove against Maynooth. Ger McNally, how's it started?
1: Yeah, we're just past the 10 minute mark here. Maynooth in charge at the moment and on the attack again, looking to extend their lead. An advantage being played here, so shot to nothing comes in, and that looks like another score for Maynooth, and it is indeed over the crossbar. That one is from Conor O'Grady, so it's now 1-6 for Maynooth, 2 points for Culdove. Of course, Culdove, they really need a victory here today if they have any chance of getting into the championship semi-finals. Of course, this year has been a slight change to the structure, so the top two teams in each of the groups will go forward into the semi-finals of the competition, while the bottom two sides will go to the relegation semi-finals. And barring a victory today for Culdove, that will be their fate. And at the moment, they have a long way to come back into this game, because it's been a good start so far from Maynooth's side, who have been very, very solid in this year's championship indeed. Kieran Dunn gave them a lead early on. Mark Delaney equalised with a free, but then in the third minute, Maynooth got their goal. Kieran Dunn from the right hand side lofted the ball into the square. Tied forward, jumped up with Culdove defender Fionn Moore, and maybe got the last touch off Fionn Moore's throw, but we give it the benefit of the doubt to Tyke Ford and award him the goal. It was a bit of a scramble in and out the Gomez area, but no doubt about it, it was a goal and gave Maynooth a good start. McDelaney then got his second free of the game, but since then it's been all Maynooth. Dan O'Mara, Tom Power, and two now for O'Grady, either side, and one for Martin Quilty, and it's 1-6 for Maynooth, 2 points for Culdove, 12 minutes played.
0: Thank you, Ger. Now we're going straight over to Mangard pitch one. It's Clane against Naas and Seamus Dillon.
2: Thank you, Gerard. Welcome across here in the second of the Group A encounters this afternoon. And it's a lot closer here because it's Conti who hold the upper hand at the moment and scoring at 5-4. They were on the front foot from the word go, but three wide in a row inside the opening 2 minutes. Put them sort of on the back foot, but they kept persevering, and a free from Frankie Bath after 2.5 minutes gave them the lead. But Cormac Byrne, the Harold Curraghill and Kildare senior hurler, was on hand to drive over from all of about 60 metres to level it up. Conti rushed straight back down the field, and then it was Sean Maher, the corner forward, who popped it over to make it 2-1. Byrne levelled it again at 2-2 before veteran Paul Dively found himself inside the 45-metre line, got a hurl to a ball that was coming out and into the hand and over the bar to put it 3-2. But Michael Clossy then, with a brilliant long-range effort for Errol Curraghill, the centre-half forward, getting in on top, just as Conti Perez came here with an opportunity. Yeah, but Dively Clossy levelled it up at 3-3. Kevin Chan met it 4-3 before Jack Higgins, with a really good point. This time he nipped in front of Paul Dively to pop the ball over the bar, and then straight away the ball came down the field. It was Carl Jennings for Conti who got a ball out late wide on the left hand side unmarked, and he popped it over the bar, and there was a point then from Jack Higgins, his second, that levelled it a minute ago to make it 5 points each with 14 minutes on the clock. Free, just as we're talking there, for Conti right in front of the goal, 20 metres out, an opportunity for Frankie Bath, but he went to go for a goal instead of popping it over the bar. So with just 15 minutes gone in the opening half here, we're all square at Conti 5 points, they're all Curraghill 5 points.
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0: And we'll have more of action from Ger and Seamus later in the hour. Big day at the Curragh. Loads of racing, big races going on. The first one is great one for favourite backers. Raging Bull has won the 125. It was the 1-2 on favourite. So a good one for favourite backers, even if not a great price. I'd love you all to get in touch today. Normally, whether Ireland are doing well or not, normally there's some excitement for the game, whether it be rugby, GA, whether it be soccer, whatever, but I've never experienced anything like this. Get in touch. Will you even watch the game tonight? It is still up in the air whether the game is going to go ahead. It's just, I don't know, it's politics and sport. They shouldn't mix. I hope you're all having a great weekend with great music and loads of live sport coming up.

0: Need You Now, Lady Antebellum. And before that, it was Fortnite, Taylor Swift and Post Malone. This is Kildare's KFM. The best music, local news, sport and much more. This is the More Music Sports Week with me, Dermot Byrne. Get in touch with on our socials at KFM Radio. We'd love to know what your reaction is to the Ireland game. Will it go ahead? Will you be even watching? Speaking of Ireland, 73 minutes gone in the Ladies Rugby, the WXV, it's Ireland 24, Japan 19. Ireland, I thought there were, Japan have really stuck around. It was 24-12 at one stage. Ireland, after losing to USA, really need a victory here. Racing at the Curra, latest one is Capability Brown. Once again, another brilliant name, 4-1. That Ireland game is scheduled to go ahead at 7:45. I need to get off X or Twitter because it's just some of the reactions and some of the stories going around are just terrible. A player's revolt, etc., etc., and lots of theories going around about, a sport should be enjoyable, not this. In the Ireland's group, Austria take on Kosovo at 5:00. Kosovo looked good. Ireland were terrible the other day. I don't know what to say really. It should be a joyous occasion. Ireland, after a good campaign, even though they lost the Czech Republic, it should have been. We'll see how it goes. There's some really other good games going on. Norway, Portugal, that should be a cracker. And Denmark play Wales at 5:00. Germany, Greece at 7:45. And Serbia, Netherlands at 5:00. So the latest score in the rugby with about 6 minutes to go is out. We have another try. Ireland have just scored a try. Ireland 31, Japan 19.
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0: The brilliant Fleetwood Mac and Dreams, Kildare's KFN, the best music, local news, sport and much, much more. We are going to go back to the UMPC Senior Hurling Championship Group A. First, we'll go to Cedral St. Conlon's Park. It's Coyle Dove against Maynooth. Ger McNally, is it halftime yet?
1: It is halftime, Dermot, and yeah, it's a one-sided halftime scoreline in favour of Maynooth, and you fear for Coyle Dove that things might get worse for them, because they head to the dressing room with just 13 players left on the field following two red cards here in the first half. Maynooth leading here by 3-11 to 1-5. The first goal for Maynooth came very early on after just 3 minutes. Tyke Ford, we believe, got the final touch of a high ball played in by Kieran Dunn, and the scoreline was 1-6 to 3 points by the 15th minute at the time of the first red card shown to Kyle Dove's Mark Delaney. I have to be honest, I didn't get a good view of the challenge at all, but it was Mark Delaney showing a red card for a challenge on Dan O'Mara, and after another two goals flew into the back of the net, both of them by Tom Power, they picked up a second red card then in the 24th minute. I got a better look at this one. Nothing malicious in the tackle by John D, but slightly mistimed. He was trying to hit Kevin Dunn with a shoulder challenge, but just mistimed it slightly, and it looked like the first contact was made to Dunn's head, and it was right under the nose of the linesman on the far side, and that resulted in a red card shown. So a second Kyle Dove man sent off, but despite that, Kyle Dove did pull a goal back in the 28th minute when Johnny Byrne took a free from the right hand side near the right sideline or in around the halfway line, dropped it into the goal mouth area, and Declan Flaherty was able to get the final touch to divert that past Killian Madden in the Maynooth goal. But Kyle Dove's hopes of getting a result from this game, the result they need, of course, to give them any chance of making the championship semi-finals, well, that looks like a distant prospect now. They'll play the second half with 13 men, and it's Maynooth leading at half time.
0: I think it could be a team of the day, Gerard. It could be a few red cards later on.
1: Possibly, yeah. God only knows what I'll be in store later on this evening, yes.
0: Yeah.
1: But,
0: we'll be back for the second half with Ger. Now we're going to go to Mangard Park, pitch one. Clane and Nace, Seamus Dillon's there.
2: Yeah, welcome back across. Dermot, it's 9-7 to Confey at the half-time break, and we can't match the two red cards, but certainly we have one of our own there, because Ben O'Byrne, the Confey full-back, was red-carded for an altercation with Sean O'Neill. I did see the incident, didn't seem to be a whole lot in it at the time, but the umpire called for back the referee, Conor Daly, and he was adamant in issuing the red card to O'Boyle. There was a high ball in on top of the goalkeeper, Shane Quinn, that he dropped, and as the full forward, Sean O'Neill drove in on goals to try to get the rebound himself, and O'Byrne fell, and whatever happened on the ground, then the umpire brought the attention to the referee. But entertaining enough opening half, but 8 Confey wides with the aid of the breeze in the first half, probably, even though the lead by 2 will be something that hopefully doesn't come back to haunt them before the rest of the day is out. But Frankie Bass and Sean Marr with 2 opening points for them, and Cormac Byrne with 2 for the Earl Corraquilmen, both of them coming from distance. Paul Dively with his first in the 9th minute, and then Michael Fossey with a brilliant score from distance, levelled it up after 10 minutes. It was point for point, and the last time we were with us, it was 5-5 after Paul Dolan had replied to a Colin Jennings effort. But from there to the half-time whistle, 4 scores for the Confey men. Sean Quigley, the midfielder, Frankie Bass with 2, 1 coming from a free, and Paul Dively with his second, again when he found himself up inside the Aero Corraquil 45-metre line, he popped over a really nice point. But Paul Dolan with a point from a free, and Jack Higgins with a point from a free as well, were the last two scores for the Aero Corraquil men coming to the halftime break. It's a game that Aero Corraquil will need to win if they are to make that semi-final encounter later on in the competition. But at the moment they're trailing here on a score in 9-7. They will have a strongest breeze and a one-man advantage at the start of the second half. I do say that in that last incident, Sean O'Neill, the Aero Corraquil man, did get a yellow card, and Paul Dively picked up one for Confey after that, and then there was another one came in for Cathal McGrath for the Aero Corraquil men, as tempers got a little bit heated, but nothing serious. And yeah, it's Confey holding the upper hand, 9-7. They'll face into a stiffish breeze in the second half, reduced to 14 men.
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0: We will be back with Seamus and Ger in for the start of the second half. Ireland have beaten Japan in Galway 31-24, and a huge congratulations to Bavan Parsons, who becomes the Irish women's all-time try scorer. Fair play.

0: Duran Duran and Rio on Kildare's KFM. 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Mark Hambridge is here. Mark, I'll probably have to go thinking about such a reaction before a match has actually even taken place. I remember when Ireland played England in the rugby in Croke Park. I was at that game. I was actually working at that game. And the build-up was the national anthem, British national anthem in Croke Park. But I don't think there's anything being on this scale.
1: No. It's certainly dominated the discussion for so long, and that's probably the most tantalising thing. We've seen a few... A lot of news come out. Obviously, one poll, one number was the 14-8 vote that Brian Kerr from Virgin Media covered just this morning. There's a few other sort of interesting polls coming out. PFA Ireland, earlier in the week, they interviewed a load of League of Ireland players, and what would they like? It's the main domestic league in Ireland, so it's an important kind of statistic to have. 63% voted no on whether Ireland should fulfil the fixture. 66% voted no on whether they would attend the home leg in Dublin if the games were to go ahead. This is, you know, before it was moved. And then 79% of those are boycotting cited moral reasons for their decision.
0: Like, I couldn't understand why this wasn't dealt with in March, because you're not just awarded both teams a draw and just avoided this controversy. It should not have gone down to 4 or 5 hours for a kickoff.
1: You know, FAI came out and said, you know, we're in some way, to paraphrase it, we're like, we're hoping the UEFA would step in before it ever got to this point, which I don't think that's an excuse anyone's going to be happy with. But there is no real, I think, good outcome here.
0: I don't think the FAI, there would have been protests had there been a crowd in the Aviva Stadium, and they would have got fined.
1: And David Carell came in and said some of the measures they're taking are the players are expected to wear black armbands in recognition of lives lost in the conflict, and they're also expected to make a significant charitable contribution from match fees and revenue.
0: But Gerard McNally was saying that Coldove against Maynooth, there's two red cards, and there's one red card at Confey against Ariel in the other game, with Seamus is covering, and there's going to be red cards tonight.
1: Oh yeah, yeah, I imagine so. Well, Israel,
0: but if there's not,
1: already,
0: I think it would be a miracle.
1: Yeah, they already had a red card for that.
0: The snooker celebration, or the
1: snooker
0: pool
1: celebration. Yeah. Yeah, I was like that was an odd celebration to have just in that moment. But otherwise, it is still.
0: I think that was a precursor to don't you dare do anything controversial if you score against Ireland or anything like that. There could be like. I don't know.
1: It's developing into a very interesting group, because obviously Austria are hosting Kosovo today, and they started off by beating Israel 3-1. Kosovo beat Ireland 1-0.
0: Deservedly, though.
1: Yeah, it deserved it. It was a terrible performance from Ireland. You could tell that the players were very distracted. So it's turning out to be a very interesting group, just in how... uncontrollable it is. Otherwise, we currently have Lithuania 1, Azerbaijan 1. Lithuania went ahead from the penalty spot after just 9 minutes, and Azerbaijan responded 5 minutes later with their own goal. Then we have a number of games kicking off at 5 o'clock. Probably the headline is Serbia and the Netherlands. That's going to be a big match. Serbia are going to be looking for a response after that 2-1 loss at home to Greece. Denmark hosts Wales in Copenhagen. That's going to be a big match.
0: Portugal-Norway should be a cracker.
1: Yeah, that's going to be a very good match.
0: And Ronaldo still hasn't retired.
1: No, I think he's looking for that another goal is what he wants.
0: I know, but yeah.
1: It's interesting. Then going over to golf, Matt Fitzpatrick is the man to catch in the French Open.
0: That would be his fourth, and his brother's got three. That would be 7 Fitzpatrick wins this season, which is quite incredible.
1: Very impressive. Now, today for him hasn't been as good as the other days. I think in the three opening rounds, he's only dropped one shot.
0: It's
1: which
0: a
1: is
0: tough
1: incredible.
0: Golf course.
1: It is, but today he's 11 through and he's even par. He just hasn't been able to kick off today, and the chasing pack is definitely putting him under a lot of pressure. Lopez Chikara is 4 under for the day.
0: He is going to get in the Ryder Cup team next year. Yeah. So if you don't know the name, he will be in it.
1: I think Fitzpatrick needs to get a birdie or two here if he has to take this over the line. It's not good enough just not making mistakes. He has to push on. And then in the President's Cup, it's coming down to singles today. There's a lot of big matches.
0: There is.
1: US, they started really well. They did. But the international team fought back. And now they lead by 10.5 points to 7.5. So this, the 12 single matches, they're kicking off at 5 o'clock Irish time. And it's really significant if the United States want to stay in this.
0: And Mark's going to be monitoring all our social medias at KFM Radio throughout the day. Get in touch.
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0: dinner party, Niall Horan. One man who's not at a dinner party is Ger McNally. He's at Seadrill St. Conleth Park. It's the UMPC Senior Hurling Championship. It's Coyle Dove and Maynooth. It's into the second half. How's it started, Ger?
1: Yeah, we've 41 minutes on the clock here. Of course, 13-man Coyle Dove following those two red cards in the first half. Struggling here at Tyke Ford has added a fourth goal for Maynooth, and it could be another one. Conor O'Grady, and he's in. Yes, a fifth goal. Conor O'Grady puts that one away for Maynooth. Johnny Byrne has hit a couple of scores for Coyle Dove, as well as Aine O'Neill with a good score, but it's now 5-14 to 1-10. But the interesting thing, Dermot, is that the results down the road in Mangard Park, if Comfrey were to win by more than a point but less than 10, I believe that no matter what the result here for Coyle Dove, they could still get into the semi-finals.
0: Well, there's only one way to find out, Ger. We're going to go to Seamus Dillon. Seamus.
2: Yeah, welcome back across, Dermot. Comfrey with 14 men are holding their own, because they led 9-7 at the half-time break, and two Frankie Bass frees inside the opening 6 minutes of the second half pushed them 11-7 ahead. They've had 5-year-old Coracreel wides in that period of time as well, but two Michael Cottesy frees, one from inside his own 45 and one from inside his own 65, has brought it back to a 2-point game. But old Coracreel doing everything to shoot themselves in the foot at the minute, because a win would guarantee them the semi-final position. But at the moment, they're still trailing 11 points to 9 to Comfrey.
0: Thank you very much, Seamus.
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0: We'll be back with more second half updates after the hour. 2:35 at the Curra. So love. Good day for favourite backers. This was the 5-2 joint favourite. The other joint favourite, Powder Blue, was third in the rugby. Ireland have beaten Japan 31-24. Bevan Parsons becomes the all-time Ireland try-scoring. Fair play to her. So 31-24, Ireland lost to USA last week, which was not a good result, but they have bounced back. Of course, what we have been talking about, Ireland against Israel, looks like it's still going ahead. It is at 7:45. Mark is going to keep us updated on any developments that are happening. It is changing.

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6: It's 3 o'clock. Good afternoon. I'm Ruth O'Connell. The DUP leader is calling the behaviour of First Minister Michelle O'Neill shameful for taking part in what he's described as unlawful protest. Senior Sinn Féin politicians have been criticised for joining a march blocking an Orange Order parade in Portadown. The Drumcree parade was due to take place along the largely nationalist Garvaghy Road, but it's been delayed by huge crowds. It's been allowed for the first time since 1998. Gavin Robinson's condemning Ms O'Neill.
7: She's breaking the law. She's the head of an executive and she's prepared to willfully disregard the ruling of our courts, the determination by the statutory body charged with determining parades in Northern Ireland.
6: Meanwhile, Michelle O'Neill has been paying tribute to the residents of the Garvaghy Road.
8: We are all so proud of these people. They have stood on the street overnight in defiance of their own rights. They have a right to live free from this, what we see all around us, this pre-traumatisation. We've spent the night speaking with intergenerational, like a granny and her daughter and her granddaughter.
6: The Secretary of State for Northern Ireland, Sir Chris Bryant, has this message this afternoon.
9: The protest that is going on at the moment is unlawful, and that's a matter for the police. The police have made it clear to people, and I would urge everybody to abide by the law. That's a fundamental process.
6: The Taoiseach has criticised the Parade Commission's decision to grant permission for the Orange March to go ahead on the Garvaghy Road. Speaking in Clare today, Micheál Martin said we can't see a return to the divisions of the past.
10: We're particularly concerned by the decision, and the original decision by the Parades Commission is incomprehensible given the history of the situation here. Our primary concern remains to avoid a return to the divisions of the past, recalling the significant progress made over many years in furthering reconciliation under the Good Friday Agreement.
6: Israeli players could try and provoke the Republic of Ireland team before tonight's match, according to a sports expert. A number of the pre-match protocols have been scrapped for the Nations League game, including the customary handshakes before kick-off. The Irish players will also wear black armbands to represent the lives lost as a result of the violence in Palestine. Sports reporter at the Irish Independent, Aidan Fitzmaurice, says Israeli players may still try to shake hands.
11: I think they would, because if this was the other way around, I think that's exactly what the Irish players would do, to try and provoke. If they were taking a stance on something for whatever political reason, possibly something to do with the North or whatever it was back in the day, the week after Bloody Sunday, Eamon Dunphy tried to get all Irish players in England to wear black armbands and very few did. So I would think that they will do that. It's going to be very tense.
6: The AI minister says she's deeply concerned about cybersecurity hacks amid a string of high-profile breaches. OpenAI's admitted that rogue AI agents have meddled with dozens of organisations around the world, including US government departments and agencies. It comes days after it was revealed an AI model hacked a government healthcare website in Australia back in June. Artificial Intelligence Minister Niamh Smith says the delayed revelation has created serious concern. It could have also happened in other jurisdictions without knowing.
3: Obviously, I am conscious that the European Union, the European Commission have some of the stringest laws in place that will, you know, that high-risk systems are banned, that prohibited practices are banned in relation to AI. And it would be, I suppose, a deep concern for me if there'd been any breaches from any of the tech companies and that the Irish government or myself hadn't been informed.
6: A woman in her 30s has been seriously injured in a collision in Dublin's North Inner City. It happened around 11 o'clock last night on the North Wall Quay. The woman who was hit by a vehicle was later taken to the Mater Hospital for treatment for serious injuries. And Gardaí are appealing for witnesses following an alleged assault in Wexford Town last night. The incident happened on North Main Street around 9:30. Anyone with information or footage is asked to contact Wexford Garda Station. And that's your news at 3:04.
12: And in sports, as you've already been hearing, the Republic of Ireland's controversial Nations League fixture against Israel takes place in Hungary tonight. The game goes ahead after a significant majority of the Irish squad voted to play following hours of talks yesterday. Goalkeeper Gavin Bazunu has withdrawn from the squad. He still believes it would be wrong for him to participate. Jimmy Dunn has been listed as a third goalkeeper as a result. Elsewhere today, Austria and Kosovo go head-to-head looking to maintain their winning starts over Israel and Ireland respectively. Athlone Town and Shelburne renew their rivalries in the Women's FAI Cup final this afternoon. Newly crowned league champions Athlone are chasing a second consecutive domestic double, having also lifted the cup last season. Shells are back in the decider after missing out last year and are looking to lift the trophy for the first time since 2024. Captain Pearl Slattery is relishing the chance for silverware.
13: Oh, I love cup final week. I love the buzz of it. It's something you have to enjoy. You know, they don't come around that often, even though probably us and the Lawn have been in the field the last few years. But obviously we missed out last year, and it probably makes you miss it. So look, when you're in it again, that's the aim. I think it's one of those games, isn't it, when the fixtures come out, it's one you kind of mark in your calendar and you hope you're in it, because it's just such a fantastic day for everyone. You know, it's a reward for everything you've put in for the season.
12: Well, kickoff at Tallaght Stadium is in half an hour's time. Liverpool striker Alexander Isak has been sent home by Sweden and will take no further part in their international break due to injury. He played 90 minutes against Romania on Friday night in his country's 2-1 win, but his toe was stamped on and he said there was pain afterwards. And finally to rugby, where Ireland bounced back to get their first win of the WXV campaign. Scott Beaman's side have beaten Japan 31 points to 24 at Galway's Dexcom Stadium. It was Aoife Dalton, along with a brace from both Brittany Hogan and Bavine Parsons, contributing to the bonus point win. And that's your latest news and sports update. I'm Daniel Pitcher. The time is coming up to 3:06.
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14: Sunny spells developing this afternoon as well as a few scattered showers. Highest temperatures 14 to 18 degrees in moderate to fresh westerly winds.
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14: We are going to go straight back to Cathedral St. Conleth Park, Coyle Dove against Maynooth. Any more red cards there?
15: No, and no more goals either, no. So, but the excitement is done here. The excitement is going to happen down the road in Mangard Park, but it could be Coyle Dove who are the beneficiaries of that, as it stands, Maynooth leading here by 5:18 to 1:12. But just to explain it slightly and quickly, the abridged version of it, if Comfey are to win down below, that would leave Comfey, Errol, Corraquail and Coyle Dove tied on 2 points and joint second place behind group winners Maynooth. But the there was games between those three would be the only ones that would come into consideration in the mini table that would be used then to separate those sides. So none of the games against Maynooth would matter in terms of determining the side who would finish second. And as it stands, if Confey win between 1 and 10 points, it would be Kyle Duff who would finish second. If Confey can push on and win by more than 10 points, it would be they who would leapfrog Kyle Duff into second place. But at the moment, despite being on the end of a near 20 point defeat at the moment, it could be a good day for Kyle Duff. 5:18 to Maynooth, 1:12 for Kyle Duff, 4 minutes to go. But as I said, Dermot, it's down the road in Mangar Park where the excitement is happening here in Group A.
14: Thanks, Chair. Seamus, no pressure. Do you have your calculator out?
16: Yeah, at the moment, Aero Curacuil have come right back into the game. We're back to a 1 point game here at the moment. The introduction of Liam Dempsey in the 46th minute. He's hit two frees, one other one from Michael Clottesy and one from Paul Dolan. So Aero Curacuil have had four free takers this afternoon. And just as Jack Higgins breaks through on goals on the edge of the D, turns and shoots, and Aero Curacuil are back on level terms. And the one man advantage seems to be making a difference, and Higgins pops that over the bar. But yeah, the scores from Frankie Bass, three of those coming from Freeze, and another one from Luke Quinn, the corner forward, had pushed Confey into a 15-10 lead by the 45th minute. But the last five scores have come from Confey. As I said, two frees from Liam Dempsey, a free from Michael Clohessy, his third of the afternoon, and then Dempsey with another free. And Jack Higgins there, as you just heard me say, pops it over the bar to leave it 15 points each with 56, 4 minutes of normal time to go here. So Aero Curacuil just seem to have come into the game at the right minute, and they have an advantage now to break through. Thomas Byrne plays it across as far as the full forward, and that was Sean O'Neill, but a brilliant, brilliant save from Shane Quinn in the Confey goal, and Bainders averted free out. So 15 all here, 4 minutes of normal time to play. Dermot, we'll be back to you for the end.
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0: That is Hozier and Too Sweet. And before that, it was Together in Electric Dreams, Giorgio Moroder. Now, we are going to go back to Cedral St. Conlon's Park, Coiled Dove against Maynooth. Chair, is it finished?
1: Yes, it is. And score from down the road in Mangar Park has just been read out as well, while the Coiled Dove players are out on the field. And unfortunately, it's not good news for Coiled Dove. They've been beaten, very well beaten, and it was always looking that way from very early on against Maynooth here. 5:23 for Maynooth, 1:12 for Coiled Dove. There was the possibility, though, that had results gone their way in Mangar Park, the Coiled Dove could have snuck into the semi-finals. But without wishing to spoil Seamus Dillon's surprise, we'll let Seamus give the details from Mangar Park shortly. But yeah, safe to say it just hasn't worked out for Coiled Dove. They conceded a goal after just 3 minutes when Tyke Ford got the final touch of a ball played in by Kieran Dunn. Tom Powerton added two further goals for Maynooth by the 23rd minute, and before those two, Coiled Dove got the first of two red cards in the first half. Mark Delaney after 15 minutes, and then following Powers' two goals, John Dee joined them on the sidelines after 24 minutes for a second red card offensive tackle on Kevin Dunn. So down to 13 men, really the game was a non-event after that, although Coiled Dove did pull back a goal shortly after Dee's sending off. Johnny Byrne launching a goal into the square and Declan Flaherty touching it into the back of the net. So 3:11 to 1:5 at the halftime break, and Maynooth added further goals in the second half through Tyke Ford and Conor O'Grady. Coiled Dove put up something of a fight. Johnny Byrne was excellent for them and did as much as he could to try and quell the disadvantage of the two men, but really it was a lot of the Duns were on the score sheet for Maynooth consistently. The likes of Ronan Dunn, Kieran Dunn and Kevin Dunn all scoring well for Maynooth, and they finish things off with a couple of scores from Tom Power as well. So Maynooth continues to look like the most likely challenger, if there is to be one, to Naas in this year's Senior Hurling Championship. They go into the semi-finals on the back of three very convincing wins in Group A. But for Coiled Dove, they've already suffered relegation in the league this season. They now go into the relegation semi-finals, and it is finished here. Maynooth 5 goals and 23 points, Coiled Dove 1-12.
0: Thank you, Chair. Now, Seamus, the scene is set. How did it finish?
2: Yeah, Chair could have spoke away. They wouldn't have upset me. But yeah, absolutely, Dermot. Yeah, it's all over here. And Errol Curraquil have come from 5 points down with 15 minutes to go to win out on a scoreline of 17 points to 15. They didn't play at all to their high standards and what they've done so far in the championship. But as they trailed 9 points to 7 at the half-time break. We didn't have a goal throughout the afternoon, but it was probably that red card for the Conte full-back in the opening half from Ben O'Byrne that sent them to the dressing room with 14 men, and all of the second half they had to play with 14 as well. But it was a tough one for the Conte men, because they led right the way through, and at 15 points to 10, Frankie Bass hitting 4 or 5 points, all coming from frees in that second half, but there were full value for that lead. But introduced then was veteran Liam Dempsey. He got 3 points from frees, a third Liam Michael Clottesy point also from a free in the 51st minute, and then his Clottesy's came in the middle of two of Dempsey's and was back to 15-13. Dempsey converted another free in the 55th minute, and it was back to a single score. And then Jack Higgins picked up a ball about 45 metres from goal, nobody near him, went through the centre and flicked it over the bar to level the game at 15 points each with 4 minutes of normal time to go. But then the score of the game, and something if you were here to see, because he has done it so often for Errol Curraquil and for Kildare, Paul Dolan picked up a pass from Cormac Byrne, who was outstanding at cornerback. Well, he was all over the place. He did start in the middle of the field wearing the number 2 jersey, but he played a brilliant pass across as far as Dolan from just outside his own 45 metre line. You could tell from the minute it left his hurley right in the front the watching eyes of Kildare senior manager Brian Dowland and Keane Hogan. He's one of his backroom team. He pops it straight between the posts, and Errol Curraquil went in front for the very first time at 16-15, and then Dempsey converted a late free after Dolan had been fouled. Jack Higgins and Dolan had won a ball around the middle of the field. Dolan was fouled. Dempsey came out and drove it straight between the posts in the 62nd minute to give Errol Curraquil a place in the semi-final, and by all accounts that will be against Naas in a 2 weeks' time. But they came away with a probably a look for a shooter's win this afternoon. Not at their best, but saw it out in the end, 17-15, Dermot.
0: Thank you, Seamus. And we will be back with Ger and Seamus as our clock take on Selbridge and Clain take on Naas. We'll be back at about 3:15. The 3:10 at the Curra, Valentino Eclipse. Favourite backers are doing very well today.
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0: 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How are our socials, Mark?
1: We're doing good. There's not really been too much to report on the Nations League so far. It's still the same old story that I've been there. The most important news is that there's been no more confirmations of pullouts from Ireland in the Israel game. We also got a bit of insight into before the 14-8 vote, before Gavin Bazunu was pulled out. We got some insight into how the FAI conducted their mini investigation into figuring out the overwhelming commitment line, as in a lot of players wanted to play these games. It was said that over the last three seasons they picked the players who had the most caps, and the FAI president said, you know, it was about 30, and out of those 30 players, a lot of them decided that, yeah, we were committed to this game, we want to fulfill these fixtures, but Gavin Bazunu wasn't in that 30.
0: We're not going to name names, but on X and on social media, they are naming a few players who have stood up for Gavin Bazunu, and they're quite prominent players. We won't say who it is. It will all come out, but it's nearly Saipan part two, isn't it?
1: Yeah, it is. And besides that, there are a few interesting stats towards it. The two teams haven't played each other in 21 years. Yeah. The last time was in 2006 World Cup qualifications, ended 1-1, and then 2-2 in Dublin. So 1-1 in Israel, 2-2 in Dublin. So it's one win for the Irish, one win for Israel, and then three draws between the last five.
0: Like, I think it's going to descend into a farce this evening. I genuinely do. I think it could be just yellow card, red card, just carnage.
1: I imagine it'll be an ugly game, and a game that is going to be packed with nerves, that even though the stadium is empty, there's probably a lot going on in the players' minds, and then that can't be easy. I can't imagine it's been easy for Heimer either, having to coach through this.
0: But the mad thing is, we're co-hosts of the next Euros. We really want to qualify.
1: Yeah.
0: So, like, I can understand wanting the good Nations League, but we started off terribly. But, like, politics and sport just shouldn't mix.
1: It's tough. It is. Fortunately enough, none of the other games are clouded in this.
0: Just us, of course.
1: Just us. The Azerbaijan and Lithuania game, it's still 1-1. It hasn't really progressed. It's been a stalemate so far. Of course, Lithuania were hoping to kick on after their 2-0 win over Liechtenstein, but it's still 1-1 there. There are some more team news coming out of the other matches. Wales will have to go without David Brooks and Joel Caldwell. They're out of the matchday squad. Cameron Congreve and Charlie Savage. I'm looking forward to him. I think Charlie Savage is a good young player coming up. He's in the Wales squad. It's a light Wales squad. They're already missing Harry Wilson, Nathan Broadhead and Carl Darlow. So Greg Bellamy's options are kind of a bit squeezed at this moment. Xavi, of course, is hoping to get his first win as Netherlands coach. So it's looking like it's going to be an interesting
0: You never
1: day.
0: Know what you get from the Dutch.
1: No, you never do.
0: Sublime to dreadful. Yeah. How's the golf going?
1: The golf's going good. The French Open, Matt Fitzpatrick must have been listening to us when we told him he needs to get a birdie, because he has indeed got one now. It was also, I guess, happy that Lopez Chikara, he dropped a shot off as well, which kind of eased a bit of pressure there. But there's still two or three contenders that are going to be putting Fitzpatrick under pressure.
0: The top three in that leaderboard will all be in a dare manner. I'm just saying this now. Christopher Reitan, who had an excellent season, and Chicharia, I always get the butcher name, but I think those three will definitely be in the Ryder Cup, and they're two new rookies, I think.
1: Tom Valiant is probably going to be a bit disappointed of his performance. I think he was really the home favourite coming into this. I mean, certainly
0: Matthew Pavon is there as well. He's in fifth place, so the two of them are in fifth. So it's good, Joey.
1: It's not too bad. I suppose they just, especially today, Pavon has had an incredible day, 7-under, but 1-under for Valiant is probably not as good as he'd want it to be. Then over in Chicago, I've really went under for these some stats to give the Americans some hope, because Medina, the Miracle Medina, would you be familiar with that?
0: Ian Pilter.
1: Back in 2012. So they need 5 points to win the cup outright. The international side, the United States, need 8 points to win it outright.
0: Winning 8 out of 12 is tough.
1: That's going to be very tough. It is. But of course, back in 2012, Europe went into the Sunday singles 10-6 down, then took 8.5 of the 12 available points to win 14.5 to 13.5.
0: I don't think that will ever be repeated.
1: I don't think so, but it's good to know that it does exist.
0: That was the biggest explanation of momentum I've ever seen in my life. Once a couple of the Blues went on the board, it was like an avalanche. It was incredible.
1: Oh yeah, it was fantastic. So the United States, they don't have a lot of history on their side, but they do have a little bit of history on their side.
0: I heard from an ex-pro who said that European tour members tend to kind of stay in the same hotel, socialise with each other when they're away at the PGA Tour. A lot of them are very friendly. The Americans don't tend to be very friendly, even though they're playing in the States. And he told me that that reflects in Ryder Cup and team events, that the Americans are so individual, whereas the Europeans, they play practice rounds together, they're very friendly, they socialise, they have dinner, whereas a lot of the Americans tend to be very isolated, they're in their own bubble, and there's that kind of team thing within Europe and possibly with the internationals as well.
1: I suppose if you go back far enough into their youth days, the Americans and their leagues are very competitive, even from a young level when
0: collegiate,
1: you're going to
0: leagues,
1: college.
0: Everything, yeah.
1: Yeah, like from a very young age, you're taught to compete, where in Europe, there's a lot of competitions for when you're young. You go over and you compete as a team, or even if so, there's a lot of people who share clubs.
0: Yeah.
1: You know, I think that shows a lot.
0: And I love match play, and I think the Europeans play more match play, the internationals play more match play. More match play, please. Mark, thanks very much.

0: Love Me Like You Do, Ellie Goulding, and before that Dry Spell, Casey Musgraves. This is Kildare's KFM, the best music, local news, sport, and much, much more. This is the More Music Sports Beat with me, Dermot Byrne. I believe Shelburne have just scored. That could be a turn off of the books. I'm not sure yet. It has just come up as an alert. That's the Orange Women's FAI Cup final, and it's at Lowntown versus Shelburne. But Shelburne are in the lead. We're talking about the golf there. The singles at the President's Cup start Irish time, 5:02 to be exact. At the French Open, Matt Fitzpatrick 20 under. Angel Hidalgo is now -16. Christopher Reitan -16. And Brandon Stone -16. The two French lads on their home course are in a tie for fifth. In the women, in the rugby earlier on, Bevan Parsons became Ireland's record try scorer. That's a great achievement for her. Ireland beat Japan 31-24 after losing to the United States last week. So that was a really big win for them.
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0: I love that song. Role Model, High Hopes 3000. It's very catchy. This is Kildare's KFM, the best music, local news, sport and much more. Now to Group B, the UPMC Senior Hurling Championship. It is our clock against Selbridge. Ger, has it started yet?
1: Yes, we're just on the way here, 6 minutes on here, Selbridge v our clock, and this one is for all intents and purposes a knockout tie here. Whoever wins this game will go forward to play Maynooth in the semi-finals, and at the moment the Selbridge have made the flying start. They scored the first 3 points of the game. Jerry Keegan, Alan Goss and Andrew McNiff. So flying start for Selbridge. Our clock on the attack, they've yet to have a shot, and that attack comes to nothing. So 6 minutes played here, Selbridge 3 points, our clock yet to score.
0: And we're going to check in to Mangard Park. It's Clane against Naas. Seamus Dillon.
2: Yeah, welcome across here, Dermot. We haven't reached the 9th minute yet, and we have 3 goals and 9 points on the scoreboard, of which 3 goals and 5 points of those are belong to Naas, because they've been totally dominant in these opening minutes, and Charlie Sheridan with a chance to make that 3-6 now, looking at the umpire, hits off the post and drops in, and it's 3-6 Naas, 4 points to Clane, and Clane started the brighter with a point from Hugh Muldoon inside the opening minute, and then it was points, Naas responded, James Burke and Charlie Sheridan with a point apiece to leave it 2-1, Muldoon converted a free to leave it 2-0, it was points from Peter O'Donovan and Sean Malone kept it level then, but 3 goals in a row then, Jack Sheridan, James Burke and Charlie Sheridan, 3-6 to 4 points with just coming up on 10 minutes gone, 3-6 to 5 points now, just coming up on 10 minutes gone in the opening half, but Naas doing what would have been expected of them.
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5: It's 4 o'clock. Good afternoon. I'm Ruth O'Connell. Demonstrators continue to block the Orange Order's parade at Drumcree. It's after it was given permission to march along the mainly nationalist Garvahy Road in Portadown for the first time in nearly 30 years. Here's the latest from our chief reporter, James Gould, at the scene.
6: The standoff continues here at Drumcree, but police negotiators approached protesters on the Garvahy Road as officers tried to find a way through the deadlock, but no progress was made. Orange Order members remain inside Drumcree Church and continue to insist they intend to complete their march. There's also growing potential for political fallout, with unionist and nationalist representatives taking sharply different positions on what should happen next. But here on the ground, the position remains unchanged. The road is blocked, the Orange men are still at Drumcree, and there's no sign of a breakthrough yet.
5: The head of the Democratic Unionist Party, Gavin Robinson's accusing Northern Ireland's First Minister, Michelle O'Neill, of breaking the law.
7: She's breaking the law. She's the head of an executive and she's prepared to willfully disregard the ruling of our courts, the determination by the statutory body charged with determining parades in Northern Ireland.
5: But the Sinn Féin politicians defending her actions.
8: We've spent the night speaking with intergenerational, like a granny and her daughter and her granddaughter. We're meeting families like that who feel collectively traumatised, who feel individually traumatised. Does anybody think that this is a good idea? No right-minded person would make this decision.
5: The Taoiseachs criticised the Parade Commission's decision to grant permission for the Orange March to go ahead on the Garvahy Road. Speaking in Clare today, Micheál Martin said we can't see a return to the divisions of the past.
9: We're particularly concerned by the decision, and the original decision by the Parade Commission is incomprehensible given the history of the situation here. Our primary concern remains to avoid a return to the divisions of the past, recalling the significant progress made over many years in furthering reconciliation under the Good Friday Agreement.
5: The heads of the Catholic Church and the Church of Ireland on the island of Ireland have issued a joint statement calling for the urgent creation of a constructive, inclusive and reconciling initiative to patiently find a way through this current crisis. Archbishop Eamon Martin and Archbishop John Madhul say too much is at stake. The AI minister says she's deeply concerned about cybersecurity hacks amid a string of high-profile breaches. OpenAI's admitted that rogue AI agents have meddled with dozens of organisations around the world, including US government departments and agencies. It comes days after it was revealed an AI model hacked a government healthcare website in Australia back in June. Artificial Intelligence Minister Niamh Smith says the delayed revelation has created serious concern it could have also happened in other jurisdictions without knowing.
10: Obviously, I am conscious that the European Union, the European Commission have some of the stringest laws in place that will, you know, that high-risk systems are banned, that prohibited practices are banned in relation to AI. And it would be, I suppose, a deep concern for me if there'd been any breaches from any of the tech companies and that the Irish government or myself hadn't been informed.
5: Gardaí are appealing for witnesses following an alleged assault in Wexford town last night. The incident happened on North Main Street at around 9:30. Garda investigations are ongoing. And a woman in her 30s has been seriously injured in a collision in Dublin's north inner city. It happened at around 11 o'clock last night on the North Wall Quay. The woman who was hit by a vehicle was taken to the Mater Hospital for treatment of serious injuries. And that's your news, approaching 4 minutes past four.
11: And in sport, the Republic of Ireland's controversial Nations League fixture against Israel takes place in Hungary tonight. It goes ahead after a majority of the squad voted to play following hours of talks yesterday. Goalkeeper Gavin Bazunu has withdrawn from the squad, saying he believes it would be wrong for him to participate, with Jimmy Dunn listed as a third goalkeeper. Irish players will wear black armbands and will not take part in some elements of the usual pre-match ceremony. Elsewhere today, Austria and Kosovo go head-to-head looking to maintain their winning starts over Israel and Ireland respectively last time out. Athlone Town and Shelburne are renewing their rivalry in the Women's FAI Cup final this afternoon. Athlone are chasing a second successive domestic double. However, it's Shells who are 1-0 up in the first half thanks to Hallie Harcourt's 9th-minute goal at Tala Stadium. Liverpool striker Alexander Isak has been sent home early by Sweden and will take no further part in their international window because of injury. He played 90 minutes against Romania on Friday night in a 2-1 win, but his toe was stamped on and he says he felt pain afterwards. And Ireland have returned to winning ways in the WXV Global Series with a 31-24 win over Japan in Galway. Beavian Parsons scored twice at Dexcom Stadium to become Ireland's record try scorer with 24. Brittany Hogan also crossed twice, with Aoife Dalton getting Ireland's other try. Scott Beaman's side held on despite conceding 16 penalties and 4 tries to Japan. Speaking to TG Carr, Brittany Hogan says that they had to battle conditions.
12: It was a tale of two halves as well. Like, we had the wind with us the first half and we were against it the second, so we just had to try and play with it, try and play out of our own half. And you could see, like, it's hard here in the Dexcom, but it's a great crowd and it's a great place. We've got really good memories here, so we just need to come in on ourselves and have a little bit more pride of our try line. Like, we can't be too soft on our Maldives, so yeah, we know that they're very, very strong, they're very well drilled, and yeah, we just need to be better next week on that side.
11: And that's your latest news and sports update. I'm Daniel Pitcher. It's 6 minutes past four.
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14: Sunny spells developing this afternoon as well as a few scattered showers. Highest temperatures 14 to 18 degrees in moderate to fresh westerly winds. Tonight will be mainly dry with clear spells and just the odd isolated shower. Lowest temperatures 5 to 9 degrees.
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14: Now to the UMPC Senior Hurling Championship Group B. It's Seadrill St. Conlon's Park first. Our clock against Selbridge. Ger McNally.
16: Yes, welcome across there. With just about 10 minutes to go in the first half. Sean Whelan for our clock stands over a free here to bring his side back level. It should be a score. It is a score. Whelan pops it up and over. So it's Selbridge 8 points. Our clock 1-5. These two teams coming in here today tied on 2 points. Also tied on scoring difference at minus 20 apiece. But it is Selbridge who have the advantage on scores 4. So a draw here will do them today, where our clock have to win. And of course, whoever gets the result they need will play Maynooth in the semi-finals. As our clock go ahead again, it's Sean Colston who sent that one over the crossbar. Selbridge had started the better. They scored the first 3 points of the game before Sean Whelan landed one for our clock in the 7th minute. Jerry Keegan's second point of the game then made it 4-1 before Sean Whelan again for our clock, this time from a free. Then in the 12th minute, our clock got the opening goal of the game. Owen Walsh wriggling his way through the Selbridge backline, just then nipping away from 3 defenders and then offloading to the onrushing Tim Ryan, who made absolutely no mistake and blasted into the back of the net. Killian Burke then added on a point to push our clock 1-3 to 4 ahead after 13 minutes. But Selbridge were soon back on level terms when Jerry Keegan scored 2 more points to bring his tally to 4. And then they went ahead in the 17th minute through Michael Owens. 2 points since then from our clock, though, has pushed our clock back ahead. But now Selbridge have levelled it up there with a score from, I think that might have been Sean Greaser, perhaps, there for Selbridge. But we are all square here with 9 minutes to go in the first half, and it's our clock 1-6, Selbridge 9 points.
14: Thanks, Ger. Now we're going to go to Mangard, pitch 1 again, and Clane against Naas. Seamus Dillon.
17: Yeah, welcome across, Dermot. The last time we were level here in Mangard Park was 2 minutes into this contest when Kane levelled up with Hugh Muldoon, second score of the half, but two scores from James Burke and Charlie Sheridan had left the 2-2, as I say, after 2 minutes. But since then, it's just all been one-way traffic, and the golfing class, it's just so evident for everybody to see. It's now with 23 minutes on the clock, as Jack Sheridan gets a speaking to from referee Fergus Devereux. He's probably going to go into the book. Yes, a yellow card. But yeah, 5-13 with 23 minutes on the clock to Kane, 7 points. Two goals for James Burke, two goals for Charlie Sheridan, and a goal for Jack Sheridan. All the Nails forwards have scored. Actually, you know, Neil, Derek Kerwin, Charlie Sheridan, James Burke, and Jack Sheridan. The only missing one there is Brian Byrne, but he's been really instrumental in a lot of what's been good for Nails this afternoon. Look at what Derek Kerwin brings to them, a centre half forward. James Burke then really, really well in that full forward line. He's had two goals and 3 or 4 points in the opening 22 or 3 minutes. And Nails are just really on fire at the moment, and it's nobody in the county seems to be getting anywhere close to them. But yeah, 24 and a half minutes gone, the opening half of Dermot, 5-13, 7 points to claim.
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Satisfy, Calvin Harris and Jazzy, and before that, Daisy's Justin Bieber. If you are a favourite backer in the horse races, you're having a good day if you're following the Curragh. Curragh Clough, 13 to 8 joint favourite. I think that's the fifth. Two of them have been joint favourites, though. Curragh Clough is a USA runner. Wait, Curragh Clough is a beach in Wexford, I believe, and that's where Saving Private Ryan was filmed. I think so. Anyway, I hope I haven't made an idiot of myself here. In the women's FAI Cup final, it's a bit of a turn up for the books here. Athlone Town 0, Shelburne 2. Yeah. Athlone Town 0, Shelburne 2. Athlone were the favourites. At the French Open, Matt Fitzpatrick still leads on minus 21. What a season he's had, and his brother. And the President's Cup singles matches gets underway just after 5. And we'll be back with the lads to get the latest on the hurling.

0: 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Kildare's KFM, the best music, local news, sport and much more. 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Now, I believe it is half time between Art Clock and Selbridge at Cathedral St. Conleth Park. Chair, how's the half time?
1: Yes, nip and tuck here all the way through, but it is Selbridge who lead at the break here by 113 to 107. 113 to 109, I should say. It's 7 points for Jerry Keegan that has been the backbone of the Selbridge performance in the first half. He has been excellent both from open play and from frees as well, and also an important score in that first half was a 27th minute goal, a well taken goal indeed by Andrew McNiff, the corner forward. That was in response to Art Clock scoring the game's opening goal through Tim Ryan. They had been trailing by 4-2 at that stage, but Ryan got that goal in the 12th minute to make it 1-2-4. Killian Burke then added on the score for Art Clock, but Selbridge hit back and Jerry Keegan scored his third and fourth points of the half to tie it up by the midway point, 6-1-3, and Michael Owens then nudged Selbridge back into the lead. But back came Art Clock again, and then a point from Sean Wheeler from a free, and then a long range effort from wing back Sean Colston gave them the lead again. Jerry Keegan and Killian Burke then swapped points as Art Clock moved back at the lead with 7 minutes to go in the first half. Sean Whelan points then from a free made it 1-8-9 to push Art Clock 2 points ahead. That was the biggest lead that they held in the first half, but that was wiped out in an instant when Andrew McNeff in the 27th minute managed to find a way to fire past Finn Leach in the Art Clock goal. Keegan quickly added on 2 frees then to push Selbridge into a 1-11-1-8 lead. Darren Buggle replied for Art Clock, though. A wonderful score down the right hand side on the run, firing over. That was a fantastic effort, but Selbridge then scored the last 2 points in the first half through Jerry Keegan and Sean Gleeson. That is a 4 point lead at the half time break for Selbridge, and don't forget that it is a battle between two sides here. Whoever wins this match will play Maynooth in the semi-final. This is really a knockout tie for all intents and purposes, and it is Selbridge ahead at the halftime break, 113 to 109.
0: Now we go straight to Mangard Pitch 1. It's Clane versus Naas. Is it still one-way traffic, Seamus?
2: Can you hear me there, Dermot? It's all one-sided here, as we reported earlier in the opening half. Naas leading on the scoreline of 6-16 to 7 points at the halftime break. Clane started breakly, but 2 points all after 2 minutes. Then the floodgates opened because Naas took over completely. And probably the best way to sum it up is 2-4 for James Burke, 2-5 for Charlie Sheridan, a goal and 2 points for Jack Sheridan, and a goal for Brian Byrne. His goal coming, he was the only forward that hadn't scored, but he got his goal in the 28th minute after great work from James Burke, fed him in. And, points coming from two from Derek Carrow and Peter O'Donoghue from the middle of the field, and Oisin O'Neill all getting on the scoreboard. Sean Maher pointed a third one for Clane in the 4th minute, and then really good sideline cut from the 45-metre line into the Newbridge end from under the stand here from Sean Christensen. Hugh Muldoon with his third point. Good scores from Paddy McKenna and Caelan Smith, but it was just 7 points that Clane could get to at the halftime break. Naas just so strong. They're running off the ball. It's actually just a joy to watch, and they're certainly pushing on towards that 8th county title. A lot of work to do before that comes around, but at the moment, really, really strong. 6-16 to 7 points, Dermot, at the break.
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1: Yeah, it's 3-0, which wasn't a result I think anyone expected. Maybe there's a bit of a hangover from that recent celebration of a third consecutive League of Ireland. But listen, it's a tough outing because they have been a really good team outfield. They've just made some really costly mistakes. One being discipline, even just like giving away free kicks in areas just outside the box, it was woeful. The first goal conceded was a free kick. It was brought in. The goalkeeper punched it out. Maybe there's an argument that they could have caught it, but fair enough. You're going to punch it out. You got to punch it out.
0: What's the crowd like there?
1: It's lively. They punched out right until the penalty spot, and a Shelburne player just picked it up. On the second, it was also another free kick, even closer, and went right inside their inside post. It was a mistake. And then the third one, once again, was punched out to a Shelburne player. Two passes later, it's in the back of the net. So, listen, those mistakes outfield with the discipline, it certainly isn't helping the pressure on the back line. The good news is, though, that they've had plenty of attacks, and if it wasn't for that Shelburne keeper, they easily could have scored two goals. So I think it's going to be a lively match in the second half.
0: Honest question, two of us are NFL fans, but we're also soccer fans. Mm-hmm. What are you going to watch tonight?
1: It's got to be the NFL.
0: Me
1: yeah.
0: too.
1: Yeah,
0: I don't want to see the carnage. As it mm-hmm. stands, the game is going ahead. Is that
1: yeah.
0: correct?
1: Yeah, it is. And one independent XG preview has had Israel at 1.48 expected goals and Ireland at 1.3.
0: Okay.
1: So cracker, it's very tight.
0: Cracker. Yeah.
1: Yeah.
0: Very tight. Speaking of NFL, what are your three picks tonight? There's some great games.
1: There are some great games. I guess we'll go to the first one. I didn't get to speak about this last time, the Jets and the Lions. Yeah. Taking the Lions, but I think it's going to be very, very tight. That Jets defense kept both teams so far under 200 yards. But this Lions offense, their defense, we won't talk about that. But the Lions offense is certainly going to give them a run for them.
0: It was great to see Irishman Dan Whelan playing for the Packers last week.
1: Phenomenal.
0: Yeah, he's great. Yeah.
1: The kicking game has improved vastly. Yeah. In Green Bay in the last 2 years.
0: Did you see Harry Kane taking he's quite adamant if he goes to America to finish his career, he thinks he can play as an NFL kicker and also play for an MLS side.
1: It's ambitious. It is. It's very ambitious.
0: I wouldn't put it past him. I saw him. His connections are incredible. He's hitting them from 60.
1: Oh yeah. No, he is. The thing is, if it would just line up, because they're two strict schedules, I think, with the MLS and the NFL. It would be interesting to see if it could make it happen, but also I think Brandon Aubrey brought up an interesting point. There's only ever 32 spots in the NFL.
0: That is true.
1: It's a very competitive league. Elsewhere, the Titans and Giants, I've picked this game. I think it's going to be the Titans. I like them in against Philadelphia last week. The Giants, I think they're going to put out a lot better performance than against the Rams, because Winston has had some more time to adjust the playbook.
0: They
1: to
0: must
1: him.
0: Be so scared though, mustn't they? All these top quarterbacks just going down with injuries. Oh, yeah. And like, they're not just the odd injury.
1: It's tens
0: they're
1: of
0: quite,
1: millions on the line, really.
0: Yeah, like viewers, millions, mm-hmm. everything. What about the golf?
1: Then for the golf, we're nearly underway in the President's Cup. It's, was it half an hour now till we
0: I
1: kick
0: think
1: off?
0: It's, yeah, about a half an hour.
1: It is, and no, listen, it's going to be a massive, massive job for the United States. It's not going to be easy going down, you need so much to go right.
0: I must check the stats. Have the United States ever lost a consecutive international President's Cup and Ryder Cup?
1: I do have a stat here. This is the first time the international team have led going into Sunday on American soil, and they're chasing their second President's Cup victory ever, their first since 1998.
0: That would make sense, because I don't think the Americans have lost two in a row like Ryder Cup and President's Cup.
1: Yeah, because it's their home. Medina, it gives them a great strength. The crowd gets behind them.
0: Yeah.
1: It's going to be tough for this international team, but that said, there's going to be a lot that has to go right for the United States.
0: Winning 8.5 points is very difficult. Yeah. The international team have Adam Scott and British Open champion Ryan Fox and all their And what about the French Open? The Fitzpatrick domination continues.
1: Yes, he's got another birdie. He's now sitting on 21 under. he's pulling clear. He is, and I think it's. Everyone else is finished now around him, so it's really his to lose, quite literally.
0: Some season for the two of them.
1: Oh, fantastic. I mean, the Fitzpatrick brothers, to imagine, which one was the brother that got his own brother the PGA?
0: Younger brother when they played the team event, and then he just went from strength to strength.
1: And it's crazy to think that's where they were at the start of the season, yeah. And now this is where they are. They're incredible.
0: And they both could be foursomes and four-ball players at the Ryder Cup in a Derry Manor next year. Yeah, it's really cool, though.
1: Yeah.
0: It's really cool. Mark Ambridge, thank you so much.

0: Irish Music Week. And Eleanor McAvoy, I'm on a mission. This is Kildare's KFM, the best music, local news, sport, and much, much more. We are going to go back to the UMPC Group B. It is St. Conlon's Park, Ardclough against Selbridge. Ger, how's it going?
1: Yeah, 10 minutes later in the second half, Selbridge just starting to get on top. Worrying signs for Ardclough, particularly as they've just lost the services of key inter-county midfielder Tim Ryan, who, of course, scored their goal in the first half, but he has just left the game through injury, and it's a 5-point lead at the moment for Selbridge. 1-16 to 1-11. They had led by 4 at the half-time break, 1-13 to 1-9. Sean Whelan, actually, for Ardclough, opened the scoring in the second half, but since then, Michael Owens for Selbridge, Jerry Keegan with his 9th point of the game, and most recently then Keane McGrath for Selbridge. So it's 1-16 to 1-11, and our clock need a strong response in the last 20 minutes of this game if they are to avoid dropping into the relegation semi-finals. While if it stays as it is, it will be Selbridge who will go forward to face Maynooth in the last four of this year's senior hurling championship, as Selbridge win off through there in the centre of the field. Selbridge lead 1-16 to 1-11.
0: Thank you, Ger. We're going to go to Mangard pitch 1. It's Clane against Naas. Seamus, is it a cricket tour?
2: Yeah, it's gone to that now, doing it all right. It was 6-16 to 7 points at the half-time break. Naas have added 3 goals and 5 points since the break, and lead 9-21 to 7 points at this stage. Brian Byrne with his second goal, Charlie Sheridan with his third, and Killian Harrington, good to see him back on the field to play after a serious shoulder injury earlier in the year, but he got that 9th goal as Brian Byrne taps over another point for Naas to make it 9-22 to 7 points. 41 minutes on the clock, so it's going to be a long, painful 19 minutes here, Dermot, but Bernice Naas are just doing what they have to do. 7 points in front.
0: Thanks, Seamus. And of course, Seamus, Ger and Clem will be on Monday morning's Kildare Today FM GA review, and later on Monday at 6:25, Kildare Scoreboard.
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0: 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This is Kildare's KFM. The best music, local news, sport and much more. I'm Dermot Byrne. This is More Music Sports Beat. 4:20 at the Curra. The favourite run has ended. Shelly shoot at 16-1. It's still Athlone Town 0, Shelburne 3 in the Women's FAI Cup Final. Matt Fitzpatrick has won the French Open.
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0: more great Irish music on KFM, Old Town Phil Lynott and Thin Lizzy. We are going to go back to Cedral St. Conleth Park. It is Ard Clock against Selbridge. Ger.
1: Yes, we are just approaching the last 10 minutes now, and it's just a point there for Sean Whelan of Ard Clock. So it's 1:19 for Selbridge, 1:13 for Ard Clock. Still Selbridge keeping Ard Clock at arm's length. Jerry Keegan has just brought up double figures for his personal tally with his 10th point of the game. Michael Owens as well from midfield has just got his 3rd point from open play as well for Selbridge. Before that, Whelan free. So yeah, there hasn't been too much in the way of signs of a comeback from Ard Clock. You would suspect with 10 minutes to go that they probably will need a goal, at least one goal, if they're going to try and get themselves back into this game. But as it stands, Selbridge are heading towards the semi-finals, and a date with minutes. They lead by 6 with 10 to play.
0: I'm sure Seamus has his abacus or his calculator out now. Seamus at Mangard Park, what's the score?
2: Yeah, it's now on the scoreboard. I look down to my left corner, it says 25 points to 8, but the 10 nice goals are missing there because the scoreboard has gone past 9. But we've just seen 2-3 wonderful saves, probably the highlight of the game. Peter O'Donoghue just breaking through a minute ago, Mark Dyle with a brilliant save in the clean goals, and just before that it was Brian Byrne's effort that Dyle made a brilliant save for, because Byrne hit it into the ground, and as it rolls he pushed it out to the side of the post. And again, in fairness to Cormac Dyle, to Cormac Callagher, he made a brilliant save at the other end of the field. It was Neil Bizzard that was coming through with a shot from distance, and he went full length to turn it around the post as well. 65 came to nothing as Charlie Sheridan takes a 65, and that's gone wide of the post. That's a 7th nice wide of the second half. But there were 9:21, 7 points in front the last time we spoke, and then James Burke with his 4th goal in the 44th minute, a long ball from Dara Gearan. So 10:25, 8 points at the minute.
0: Thank you very much, Seamus. We'll be back for full times after the news. As I said, Matt Fitzpatrick, incredible season. He has just won the French Open, and it's still 3-0 Shelburne against Athlone.

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6: It's 5 o'clock. I'm Lindsay Dolan. Good evening. Demonstrators continue to block the Orange Order's march at Drumcree. It's after it was given permission to march along the mainly nationalist Garvahy Road in Portadown for the first time in nearly 30 years. Here's the latest from our chief reporter, James Gould, who's at the scene.
7: The standoff continues here at Drumcree, but police negotiators approached protesters on the Garvahy Road as officers tried to find a way through the deadlock, but no progress was made. Orange Order members remain inside Drumcree Church and continue to insist they intend to complete their march. There's also growing potential for political fallout, with unionist and nationalist representatives taking sharply different positions on what should happen next. But here on the ground, the position remains unchanged. The road is blocked, the Orange men are still at Drumcree, and there's no sign of a breakthrough yet.
6: The Taoiseach has described the Parades Commission decision to grant permission for the march to go ahead as incomprehensible. Speaking in Clare today, Micheál Martin said they're closely monitoring the situation.
8: The government has been particularly conscious over the last 48 hours of the situation on the Garvahy Road. And we are closely monitoring the situation on the ground and will remain in contact with key interlocutors, including the Garvahy Road residents.
6: Meanwhile, the Minister for Foreign Affairs says she's engaging with the UK government to try and find a resolution to tensions on the Garvahy Road. Helen McEntee said she's very concerned about the situation on the ground.
9: I am engaging with the British government and parties to try and de-escalate the situation, and I would urge people to please remain calm. I'm also in close contact with the Secretary of State for Northern Ireland, and I think we are all of the same view. The people across Northern Ireland do not want a return to the divisions of the past.
6: Meanwhile, the head of the Democratic Unionist Party, Gavin Robinson, is accusing Northern Ireland's First Minister, Michelle O'Neill, of breaking the law.
10: She's breaking the law. She's the head of an executive and she's prepared to willfully disregard the ruling of our courts, the determination by the statutory body charged with determining parades in Northern Ireland.
6: Israeli players could try and provoke the Republic of Ireland team before their match today, according to a sports expert. A number of the pre-match protocols have been scrapped for the Nations League game, including the customary handshakes before kick-off. Irish players will also wear black armbands to represent the lives lost as a result of the violence in Palestine. Sports reporter at the Irish Independent, Aidan Fitzmaurice, says Israeli players may still try to shake hands.
11: I think they would, because if this was the other way around, I think that's exactly what the Irish players would do to try and provoke. If they were taking a stance on something for whatever political reason, possibly something to do with the North or whatever it was back in the day, the week after Bloody Sunday, Eamon Dunphy tried to get all Irish players in England to wear black armbands and very few did. So I would think that they will do that. It's going to be very tense.
6: Over 90% of people say there's a worrying amount of anxiety in society, according to the latest annual survey from St. Patrick's Mental Health Services. About 70% point to the cost of living as the biggest issue impacting societal mental health and well-being. Paul Gilligan, CEO at St. Patrick's Mental Health Services, says there needs to be education on coping skills.
12: We need to support people to develop well-being lifestyles alongside specific coping skills around dealing with these issues, because these are tricky issues, whether that be a war in Ukraine, whether it be cost of living, whether it be global warming and environmental factors.
6: Gardaí are appealing for witnesses following an alleged assault in Wexford town last night. The incident happened on North Main Street at about 9:30. And a woman in her 30s has been seriously injured in a collision in Dublin's north inner city. It happened at around 11 o'clock last night on the North Wall Quay. The woman, who was hit by a vehicle, was taken to the Mater Hospital for treatment of serious injuries. It's 4 minutes past five.
13: And in sport, as you've already been hearing, Republic of Ireland players will wear black armbands when their controversial Nations League fixture against Israel goes ahead in Hungary tonight. Players will also skip traditional pre-match handshakes and exchange pennants, while players have stepped back from media duties for the remainder of the international window. The measures follow a significant majority vote by the squad to play the game after lengthy discussions yesterday. Elsewhere, Austria and Kosovo go head-to-head looking to maintain their winning starts over Israel and Ireland respectively. That's just kicked off. While Shelburne are closing in on winning a first FAI Cup since 24, they're 3-0 up on Athlone Town after nearly 70 minutes at Tallaght Stadium. Maeve Woolmer, Hallie Harcourt and Alex Kavanagh all on target for the Drumcondra side. Athlone were hoping to add cup honours after being crowned Premier Division champions last night. Liverpool striker Alexander Isak will miss the rest of Sweden's international break after suffering a toe injury. The forward picked up the problem during Friday night's 2-1 win over Romania. Isak completed the full 90 minutes but complained of pain after the game. He's now been released back to Liverpool. In rugby, Ireland have returned to winning ways in the WXV Global Series with a 31-24 victory over Japan in Galway. Bevan Parsons scored twice at Dexcom Stadium to become Ireland's record try scorer with 24. Bethany Hogan also crossed twice, with Aoife Dalton getting Ireland's other try. Scott Beaman's side held on despite conceding 16 penalties and 4 tries to Japan. Speaking to TG Cahir, Brittany Hogan says they had to battle conditions.
14: It was a tale of two halves as well. Like, we had the wind with us the first half and we were against the second, so we just had to try and play with it, try and play out of our own half. And you could see, like, it's hard here in the Dexcom, but it's a great crowd and it's a great place. We've got really good memories here, so we just need to come in on ourselves and have a little bit more pride of our try line. Like, we can't be too soft on our Maldives, so yeah, we know that they're very, very strong, they're very well drilled, and yeah, we just need to be better next week on that side.
13: That's your latest news and sports update. I'm Daniel Pitcher. It's 6 minutes past five.
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16: KFM has been informed of the following deaths: Maria Dowling in Dowling, Kilcullen. Sister Anne Strafford, CJ England and formerly of Newbridge. The funeral arrangements are as follows: Maria Dowling, the Dowling Hillcrest, Kilcullen, predeceased by her husband Pat, deeply regretted by her sons Patrick and Emmett, daughter Elaine and extended family. Removal from her home by Anderson and Leahy Funeral Directors on Tuesday morning at 10:15 to arrive at the Church of Sacred Heart in St. Bridget, Kilcullen for 11 a.m. Mass. Mass can be viewed on mcn.live. Burial afterwards in St. Bridget Cemetery, Kilcullen, house private please. Sister Anne Strafford, CJ, the Bar Convent, Blossom Street, York, England, and formerly of Rickardstown, Newbridge. Deeply regretted by her CJ community, her sisters Mary and Sue, brothers Eddie, John and Tom, and extended family. Reposing at Anderson Leahy's funeral home, Henry Street, Newbridge, today from 4 until 6 with prayers at 5:30. Removal on Monday morning at 10:30 to arrive at Dominican College Church, Newbridge for 11 a.m. Mass. Mass can be viewed on dominicansnewbridge.ie. Funeral afterwards, St. Conlon Cemetery, Newbridge. 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
18: Bright spells and well scattered showers this evening. Winds gradually easing. Tonight will be mainly dry with clear spells. Lowest temperatures 4 to 9 degrees with light southerly winds.
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18: 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Ger McNally, Art Clock and Selbridge.
19: Yeah, it's all over here, and it is Art Clock who have, Selbridge, who have won out here in this do or die game against Art Clock, and it is Selbridge who take their place in the championship semi-finals where they will play against Manu. They were certainly pushed all the way by Art Clock, who finished really, really strongly. They got a second goal, and there was only a point between the sides in injury time, but in the end, Michael Owens wrapped up the win for Selbridge with his fifth point from play from midfield, and a 122-217 final scoreline. It had been a good start from Selbridge. They scored the first 3 points, but Art Clock wrestled control when they scored the game's opening goal in the 12th minute through Tim Ryan, and when Killian Burke added on a point, then they were two ahead. But Jerry Keegan, who ended up the game with 10 points, he rattled off two in a row to tie it up, and Michael Owens then got his first to give Selbridge the lead in the 17th minute. The leads changed hands on a couple of occasions through the first half before Selbridge went back into the lead again in the 27th minute when Andrew McNiff fired home, and then they got the last 2 points of the first half to lead by 113-19. The third quarter coasted along, and Selbridge were looking pretty comfortable at that stage. They were 6 points clear heading into the final 10 minutes of the game, but our clock began to build a bit of momentum in the final 5 or 6 minutes. Patrick O'Malley scored two in a row either side of Owen Walsh, bringing a save out of Fiacre on Munichon, but the goal had you got a sense it was on the way, and it duly arrived then in the 57th minute when Martin Fitzgerald, one of the veterans of the Art Clock team, scrambled one home. Sean Whelan then added on a point, and it was getting nervy for Selbridge. They did have the advantage of knowing that a draw would be enough for them, whereas Art Clock had to push for the win. Martin Fitzgerald had a shot from a free that was half trying to drop the ball into the goal mouth, half having a shot at goal. That was 2 minutes into injury time. It went over the bar. That left a point between the sides. There was still a couple of plays to go, but it was Selbridge who pushed on, and Michael Owens, who was excellent throughout the game, he got the final score of the game, and Selbridge now will play against Maynooth in the semi-final, whereas Art Clock will play in the relegation semi-finals against Confey here, despite a very good showing by Art Clock. But it is Selbridge who bounced back from a 40-point hammering last day out against Nace to get the win here, to move into the last four. It's finished 122-217.
18: And it's also full time at Mangard Park, pitch one. Clane and Nace. Seamus Dillon.
20: Dermot was all over at the half time break, and it's finished up Nace 12-29 to 9 points for Clane. Just totally one sided. Nace led 16-7 points at the half time break. James Burke and Charlie Sheridan with two goals. Jack Sheridan and Brian Byrne bringing their half-time total up to 6 goals, and then 4 in the second half from Brian Byrne, Charlie Sheridan, and 2 from Killian Harrington. Had Nate running out really, really comfortable winners, and I suppose the frightening thing about it is to think that the likes of Cahill Dowland and Keane Bourne still have to come back into the side, two accomplished county hurlers as well, but all one-sided. Two second half points from Aidan Mooney and Ben Muldoon from a free right at the very death was all that Clane could manage in the second half. But I think I said it earlier in the commentary that Mark Doyle in the Clane goals made two absolutely outstanding saves, and that was probably the one focal point of the afternoon. We did see another one coming from Cormac Callagher in the Nace goal when he blocked out an effort coming from Neil Vizard. But Nace just showing their true metal, true character and true credentials for this Kildare Senior Hurling Championship, winning out on the scoreline of 12-29 to 9 points.
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0: Dave's Like This, Van Morrison, Kildare's KFM, the best music, local news, sport and much more. The More Music Sports Beat with me, Dermot Burr. Shelburne ladies are having one of those days. Athlone have scored, but it's in 6 minutes injury time. Shelburne look to have won the FAI Women's Cup final. Turn off for the Bucks, 3-1 it is to Shelburne. Matt Fitzpatrick, incredible season. He has just won the French Open on a very tough course. The Ryder Cup course, of course, was there. Angel Hidalgo was second. And Frenchman Mathieu Favon finished in a tie for third alongside Christopher Wrighthand. So a very good leaderboard. The President's Cup, United States have it all to do. They're far behind. They need 8 points out of the 12. I don't see it happening, but then again, there was a miracle at Medina in the European favourite last time, so never know, there might be another miracle there. The favourites continue to be landed at the Curra, the 455, Moon Sand, French Rider, 5-2, joint favourite.
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The best music, local news, sport and much more. There's the More Music Sports Beat with me, Dermot Byrne. A reminder for all the GAA action and reaction. It's Monday morning's Kildare Today GAA review with Ger, Seamus and Clem. And later on Monday, 6:25, Kildare scoreboard and a review of all Kildare sports. It is full time. Shelburne have turn up for the Bucks. They've beaten Athlone 3-1. They were 3-0 up for a long time. Athlone scored a goal in the last minute there. So they are the FAI Orange Women's FAI Club Final, FAI Cup winners. Congratulations to them. It's a great achievement. The Curra, as I said, they're favourites. The latest, the 425 Moonsand French runner. There has been goals in Ireland's group in the UEFA Nations League. Austria are currently beating Kosovo 1-0. Of course, the game that I don't think anyone wants to see or be played, it seems. Israel and Ireland is at 7:45. Denmark, I thought, were 1-0 up against Wales, but I think that goal has been cancelled out by VAR. Matt Fitzpatrick has won the French Open, and Ireland ladies beat Japan 31-24.

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1: Fabulous song there, Kingfisher, The Sun Will Never Settle, and before that, Unwritten, Natasha Bedingfield. Play is underway at the President's Cup, tied in the first two games. Justin Thomas and Corey Connors out next, followed by world number one Scotty Scheffler against Nacho Alveria, and Sam Burns against Sungjae Im. The Americans have it all to do. There has been goals in the Nations League. The most prominent one, of course, from an Irish point of view, is Austria 1, Kosovo 0 after 34 minutes. The Netherlands are currently beating Serbia away from home, and it's Denmark 0, Wales 0. Ireland beat Wales. Ireland beat Japan in the rugby in Galway earlier on. Bevan Parsons became Ireland's record try scorer, so congratulations to her.

0: John Parr, St. Elmo's Fire, Kildare's KFM, the best music, sport, local news, and much, much more. I'm not into horse racing, and I don't bet, but I've been fascinated by this. Six favourites or co-favourites have won at the Curragh today. The latest, the 5:30, one and two were both co-favourites at 4-1, but the winner was Fianna, and Justy Zenna was also the 4-1 co-favourite in second. So that's six favourites or co-favourites. In the Nations League, Serbia 0, Netherlands 1, Denmark 0, Wales 0, Austria 1, Kosovo 0 in Ireland's group. Ireland take on Israel in the game. Yeah. At 7:45 this evening. The Americans have some red on the board. Two reds on the board. They're up in two. Fascinating.
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0: Call Me Maybe, Carly Lee Jepsen, and before that, the great David Bowie and Let's Dance. America up in two, down in one at the President's Cup, the singles. A significant goal in Ireland's group at the Nations League. It is Austria 2, Kosovo 0, Serbia 0, Netherlands 1 is also a latest score.
1: You can walk my

0: Lush Life, Sarah Larson on Kildare's KFM. And that's it from me. Kosovo are losing 2-0 to Austria in the league in Ireland's group. Ireland take on Israel at quarter eight. USA up in one, down in one in the President's Cup. Matt Fitzpatrick won the French Open. Congratulations to Shelburne on winning the Women's FAI Cup final, beating Athlone 3-1.
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8: It's 6 o'clock, I'm Lindsay Dolan. Northern Ireland's First Minister has been accused of breaking the law by the DUP leader following her actions on a hugely significant road. Sinn Féin's Michelle O'Neill is among thousands of protesters who have blocked a largely nationalist route in Portadown. The Parades Commission has allowed the Loyalist Orange Order to march along the Garvahy Road for the first time since 1998. Northern Ireland's Chief Constable John Boucher is appealing for calm.
9: There's got to be a longer term conversation which involves politicians and the people involved in what we've seen in the last 24 hours trying to find a space that they can resolve these issues.
8: Meanwhile, the Taoiseach has described the Parades Commission decision to grant permission for the march to go ahead as incomprehensible. Speaking in Clare today, Micheál Martin said they're closely monitoring the situation.
10: The government has been particularly conscious over the last 48 hours of the situation on the Garvahy Road. And we are closely monitoring the situation on the ground and will remain in contact with key interlocutors, including the Garvahy Road residents.
8: And the Minister for Foreign Affairs said she's engaging with the UK government to try and find a solution to tensions on the Garvahy Road. Helen McEntee said she's very worried about the situation on the ground.
11: I'm engaging with the British government and parties to try and de-escalate the situation, and I would urge people to please remain calm. I'm also in close contact with the Secretary of State for Northern Ireland, and I think we are all of the same view. The people across Northern Ireland do not want a return to the divisions of the past.
8: In other news, Gavin Bazanu's decision to boycott Ireland's match against Israel could convince more players to drop out. That's according to a sports expert following the goalkeeper's decision to drop out of the squad. A vote between the Republic of Ireland players yesterday resulted in a 14-8 split in favour of playing the match tonight. Aidan Fitzmaurice, sports reporter at the Irish Independent, says online hate directed toward Ireland's footballers has only increased.
12: A lot of them are getting quite a lot of hate online in terms of, you will be an enemy of freedom, you will be remembered for this, you're a traitor, you're a scab, you're a backstabber. Particularly now it's been personalised that Gavin Bazunu has emerged as the hero. So what's interesting to see is the ones who voted no, who had concerns, and they had concerns for different reasons, what their reaction will be. It wasn't unanimous as well, I have to say. We have to also consider that Fin Azaz is in the squad, he is of Israeli heritage. His grandmother didn't just serve in the army, she was a general in the IDF.
8: The Minister for Artificial Intelligence says the recent spate of high-profile AI security attacks is concerning. Yesterday, OpenAI admitted rogue AI agents meddled with dozens of organisations around the world, including US government, and that bots had leaked over 50 images from ChatGPT users. It comes days after it was revealed an AI model hacked a healthcare website in Australia in June, but only alerted the government this week. AI Minister Niamh Smith says she's working to ensure no such breaches could occur here.
6: It is a very fast-moving, fast-paced development of transformational technology transformation, if you like. And I will be introducing the second phase of the AI Act in the coming months and weeks. And I mean, I would be trying my best to ensure that we close any gaps that may be remaining, that ensure that the Irish government, and more importantly, that Irish citizens are aware when breaches like this might occur.
8: A woman in her 30s has been treated for serious injuries after being hit by a vehicle in Dublin City. The collision happened around 11 o'clock last night on the North Wall Quay. The woman was removed from the scene and taken to the Mater Hospital for treatment. And a peak audience of nearly 5 million viewers tuned into last night's Strictly Come Dancing. It was the first live show with its new team of three presenters. Emma Willis, Josh Widdicombe and Joanna Radebe are the hosts. Northern Irish social media star John Nellis topped the leaderboard with his partner Katia Jones. It's 4 minutes past six.
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13: Good evening and welcome to the first in a series of 30-minute road safety programmes produced and presented by KFM. Because of the rising tide of road deaths and serious injuries, KFM and independent stations across the country is responding with a new initiative to raise public awareness regarding road safety. So far this year, 133 fatalities have taken place on Ireland's roads, more than the 120 in the same period last year. KFM began broadcasting the series on September 1st and will continue for 6 months. It comprises 53 two-minute pieces produced by KFM on different aspects of road safety, which are broadcast daily. In addition, KFM will broadcast 6 30-minute road safety programmes monthly, of which this is the first. Later in this programme, we'll hear from a Kildare councillor who's proposing a 30 km/h speed limit in his local housing estate and his views on the introduction of such a speed limit nationally. And in the final part of the programme, we'll be hearing about the launch of Kildare County Council's recent road safety campaign from its roads and sustainable transport officer Sinead Martin. But first, well-known journalist Geraldine Herbert, who contributes regularly on traffic and road safety issues to both national broadcast and print media, including KFM, was recently on KFM's Morning Current Affairs programme Kildare Today, where after the recent fatalities of 5 teenagers and injuries to 4 members of a Carla family on the M9, she spoke to programme presenter Hannah Kelly regarding the ideas she says should be considered to improve road safety.
14: Now, following the horror M9 crash a few weeks ago near Moon, in which 5 teenagers died and family members in a separate car were seriously injured, motoring journalist Geraldine Herbert has written about 8 measures that might make a difference to Ireland's roads and make them safer, and she joins me now. So I think when we talk about the causes of road deaths, I mean, speeding, distraction, impaired driving, we talk about them a lot. We kind of know that these are the main reasons, but yet time and time again, we're still struggling to kind of translate that knowledge into lowering the amount of deaths we're seeing on our roads.
15: Yeah, absolutely. And while the crashes on the M9 and the recent one on the M50 were horrific, they're pretty exceptional events. You know, normally, as you rightly point out, the causes of collisions and fatalities on a road are generally the things we know that is happening and you see on a daily basis: the speeding, the distracted driving, drink driving, drug driving has become a much more significant issue on our roads as well. So there are all of these things, and there are measures we could do, and there are measures that have been taken in other countries that we could implement, but I'm not sure why we don't, Hannah. I'm not sure whether it's a lack of political will or it's just a kind of almost complacency in the sense, oh, should these things happen, you know, our road, and I mean, one of the things you do hear from people going, well, aren't our roads much, much safer than they were, you know, 20 or 30 years ago? But I'm sure that's absolutely no consolation for the people who do lose loved ones. And the other thing I suppose to remember is that for everyone who dies on our road, there's about 9 people seriously injured, and about 3 of those have life-changing injuries. So this is not just, you know, the numbers who die. It's a much bigger issue.
14: And those 8 measures you wrote about in the Irish Independent, you mentioned, of course, the getting more roads, policing Gardaí back on the road following the numbers of them dropping by almost 40% since 2009. But Geraldine, you're also mentioned there kind of looking at other countries and what systems they use. You mentioned Sweden, for example, their 2+1 road system. How exactly does that work, and is it helping them with lowering road deaths and fatalities or any kind of collisions?
15: Yeah, so one of the things we have is we have a lot of our national secondary roads have a speed limit of 100 kilometres an hour, but there's no physical barrier between them. Now, as a result, about anywhere between 30 and 45% of annual deaths on our single carriageway roads every year are due to head-on collisions. So there was a speed limit review done in 2023, and they recommended that without a physical separation on these roads, that the risk of a vehicle straying into oncoming traffic was too high, and they recommended lowering the speed limit to 80 kilometres an hour. Now, the reason for that is it's simply because no matter how safe your car is, it's very unlikely that even in a modern car with all safety features that you will survive a head-on collision if the speeds are higher than 80 kilometres. So the Swedes are always really good at assessing in terms of speed, in terms of what the body can absorb. So where they have routes that they don't have physical separation, they lower the speed limits. Now, one of the alternatives, obviously you can put in a physical separation or you can lower the speed limits, or a third way is what they do, which is these 2+1 roads. And essentially what they are, now we do have some examples of these in Ireland, but we don't have the physical barrier between them. So it's a 2+1 road has 3 lanes for about 1 to 2 kilometres, and the idea is that traffic in one direction gets 2 lanes, and it allows you to pass out that slow moving tractor or the slow moving traffic when it starts to build up, and it's just for a specific amount of time. And as I said, that's what it's for. But in Sweden now, we do have a few examples of this in Kerry and in Cork, but we don't have the physical separation. And really what the Swedes always maintain is that physical separation is really the key to keeping people safe.
14: And also you mentioned the speed limits and changing them. That's something that we talk about quite a lot on the show, and when speaking about road safety, listeners will text in saying, you know, it's all well and good lowering the speed limits, but are people actually going to take that into account and follow the rule of just one sign that's on a road? Do you think that comes down to, again, the lack of the roads policing force that we're seeing on our roads now are impacting the speed limits and how they can change our behaviour?
15: Yeah, I think there's a few things going on at the moment. Again, we did have the law change, the road traffic bill did change to introduce 3 new speed limits, and one was the local rural roads went from 80 to 60, and that was actually introduced. The other was this national secondary roads that didn't have physical separations would go from 100 to 80, and the other we know was 30 kilometres in urban speed limits. I think the fact that the second two weren't brought in kind of sends a message to people that, oh, it's not really that important. And I think that matters. You know, the messages from government when they don't introduce things matter. I think the second thing to note is, though, when you do bring in lower speed limits, you do lower the average speed, even though there's absolutely no doubt about it. The more enforcement you have, the more likely people will actually comply. At the same time, people tend to have this idea that driving slightly above the speed limit is okay. But therefore, if the speed limit was 80 and it's now 60, you're still going to slow the average speed down on that road. So, you know, that does make a difference as well. But there's no doubt enforcement is a huge issue in the whole thing. And just, there's a lot of research even on the fact that when people hear that police numbers are down, or, you know, that the road policing numbers are down, that in itself makes them feel more confident about speeding, because they think, oh, sure, statistically, like, my chance of getting caught are dropping every day. And if the numbers are down 40% since, you know, 2009, there doesn't even need to be a physical presence on the road. It's just the fact that we know those numbers are down makes people think, I'll get away with it.
14: Yeah, and also looking at the rural roads, are the layout of roads, it's another point that you make. Could anything be done to make them less dangerous, especially the rural road junctions. I was only travelling on them a few weeks ago in Sligo, and I was, you know, I'd be a confident enough driver, but even being on those, I was like, I can see how there can be so many accidents happening here.
15: Yeah, I mean, it always amazes me that we seem to think roundabouts are only for urban areas, and we never look at these junctions. And over again, you would see, you know, cars pulling out into fairly high speed traffic, you know, it could be 100 kilometres an hour roads, and yet you'll have these staggered junctions, and where you often would be waiting to, you know, to pull out, and you're never sure if the, you know, the road across from you, and it, whether they're going to go, whether they have right of way, and there's always a bit of confusion about who goes next. So again, this is the Swedes' idea, is that if you build in roundabouts, not only do you actually remove potential vehicle conflict points, so apparently your standard junction has about 32 possible ways cars can collide. So if you put in roundabouts, you reduce that, but you also slow traffic down, because traffic has to slow down going onto roundabouts. So even if you do have a collision, it's much less likely to be, you know, have the same impact. So these are simple enough things we could put in. And I mean, even around Kildare, there are like numerous points that you could think to yourself, yeah, definitely a roundabout would be far safer here than the current junction system. But I don't know why it is in Ireland. We've always had this reluctance to think about rural roads and roundabouts.
14: And you mentioned earlier about the political will, or if it's just a matter now of we're thinking, oh, well, the roads are safer, they're better than they were 20, 30 years ago.

0: Now, it's one of those things you would have thought that at this stage, you know, people know you do not get behind the wheel with, you know, with drink on you, that it's dangerous. Surely it's ingrained at this stage that we have, it has become, you know, just something we don't do, that society, as a society, we don't accept it. But yes, you know, people's attitudes are actually softening and we don't see it as serious as we might have done 5 years ago. Mm. So, you know, there are indications that whether or not it's just that it doesn't appear to be taken seriously at the top level, and that kind of, you know, filters down to what people's perception is of how important these moves are, these measures are.
1: Yeah, and one of the last points that you make, Geraldine, is to establish an independent national road safety watchdog. What would that do that, you know, we don't have at the moment? Could that really make a difference?
0: Yeah, I think there's very little transparency around road safety measures. And I think, you know, people tend to think that speed cameras are just revenue generating. I don't think they should be. I think they should be clearly signposted. I think they should be used an awful lot more extensively, but everybody should know where they are. And the point should be to slow traffic down, not to generate revenue. So it's things like that, I think, makes people buy into these measures. Whereas if they feel that there's an ulterior motive to road safety, they don't. But I think that just in terms of transparency, that every new camera we put in, new speed limit, a junction redesign, we should actually publish stats on this is what this achieved. These were the rates of collisions and serious injuries beforehand. This is what has happened now. In some cases, it may prove that these things haven't worked. Maybe they need to be tweaked. Maybe something else needs to happen. But I think there should be greater transparency about all of these things. And as I said, what works and what, crucially, what doesn't work.
2: Well-known motoring journalist Geraldine Herbert, who contributes to national broadcast and print media regularly and our own KFM, recently speaking with Hannah Kelly on KFM's morning current affairs programme Kildare Today. Road safety continues to be a key priority for government, and over the course of successive road safety strategies, there have been a significant improvement in safety on our roads. Road deaths have fallen from 472 in 1997. This reduced to 162 by 2012, with a further reduction to 132 by 2021. The lowest level since records began in 1959. However, more recent trends are less positive. Last year saw an increase in road deaths with 183 fatalities on our roads. Unfortunately, the trend so far in 2026 is similar to last year. It's important that we see an improvement on this trend in the context of achieving the government's road safety targets. So what measures, or among what measures, should we be taking to deal with that? Well, Ireland's revised policy on urban speed limits stops short of introducing a national default 30 km an hour speed limit, a measure already adopted in Spain and Wales and other countries as well. Under new instructions from the Department of Transport, local authorities will review existing limits and introduce 30 km speed zones where appropriate by March of next year. Unlike the recommendations in the government's 2023 speed limit review, the framework does not set 30 km an hour as the default for all built-up areas. Instead, councils must adopt bylaws, run consultations, and secure approval from elected members before changes can take effect. Evidence, though, continues to build that lower default urban speed saves lives and reduce serious injuries. A recent review by the National Technical University of Athens found that citywide 30 km an hour limits are associated with a sizable reduction in serious road injuries and deaths, as well as declines in noise and emissions and increased walking and cycling. Lower speeds in towns and cities protect pedestrians and cyclists, reduce crash severity and support active travel. And on that note, here in County Kildare, one councillor is bringing up such an initiative that he feels should be introduced in his particular local area and possibly countywide as well. Declan Ryan is a Fine Gael councillor for the Selbridge Leixlip Municipal District on Kildare County Council, and he joins us to tell us about a motion that he brought to a recent meeting. Good evening, Declan, and thanks for joining us on the programme.
3: Well, good evening, Clan. How are you?
2: Now, tell us about your proposal.
3: Okay, well, it's actually in St. Patrick's Park in Selbridge. It is one of the oldest estates in Selbridge, but it's now, unfortunately, because of extra traffic and everything else, it's now a rat run, so people are using this road to get in and out of the town. To be honest with you, there's not enough signage on it, because even with, the thing I noticed about these 30 kilometres, it is a 30 kilometre zone, but as you turn into it, we say, from the main road, the 30 kilometre sign is just at the start. But as you drive in, you're more conscious of the traffic that's coming

0: Georgia are, it's a very difficult bend to get into, so you don't even see the 30 kilometer sign. So I'm looking for signage to be moved further into the estate to remind people of their obligations to travel only at 30 kilometers an hour.
1: And are you a believer in that particular speed limit zone, that it should be introduced much more widely than in just St. Patrick's estate?
0: Oh, it will be. The plan is that all estates within Selbridge, and even within Kildare, in the towns, will all be down to 30 kilometres an hour. And it has to be done, because there's an awful lot. People seem to be more in a hurry now these days than they ever were. And to be quite honest with you, you'll get there at the same time doing 30 kilometres or 50 kilometres, because, only recently I was travelling on a road out of Selbridge, which is actually a 60 kilometre. It was one of the main roads, and somebody overtook me. By the time I reached the next set of traffic lights, they were still in front of me, so they made no progress at all.
1: And then we have the ongoing enhanced issue in recent times of scrambler bikes being used illegally, the whole area of e-scooters as well, and how they're feeding into play. Now, we know that there's reduced road danger, there's increasing health associated with 30 kilometre speed limits, there's a reduced risk of pedestrians and cyclists being killed, as you've just been talking about, and you've said traffic moves more smoothly. That's held up by the evidence. Air and noise pollution are reduced. There are more people walking and cycling. And significantly, when we're talking about housing estates in general, there are more children playing outdoors. I wonder, should it be also 30 kilometre per hour speed limit, not just in housing estates? Would you like to see that in urban areas?
0: People in Selbridge would know of the Lord's Road and the Loughlinstown Road, which are small roads that you can't even put a white line down the middle of them, but they're big commuter traffic now from the Hazelhatch station. They're actually 60 kilometres. There's no way they should be 60 kilometres.
1: There was a national survey of speeding done in 2022, and to echo the point you're making, at 60 kilometres an hour, if a pedestrian is hit by a car, 5 out of 10 will be killed. Just at 60 kilometres an hour. If hit at 50 kilometres an hour, 3 out of 10 pedestrians will be killed. And if hit at 30 kilometres an hour, 9 out of 10 will survive. So that research alone shows the benefits of 30 kilometre an hour speed limits. You make the point, though, about being overtaken in a 30 kilometre zone. 54% of car drivers admit to exceeding the 50k speed limits by less than 10 kilometres at least sometimes. 29% of car drivers admit to exceeding the 50k limit by more than 10 kilometres sometimes. And it goes on and on. And that's a problem, Declan. How do you think we might overcome the idea that speed limits in this country are routinely transgressed?
0: I mean, the council and local authorities can put up as many speed signs as you like, and then they get too repetitive. I mean, people just have to learn to slow down. It's just common sense to everybody. I mean, most people would exceed the speed limit. They wouldn't do it in their own estates, because they'd be very careful in their own estates where there's children. But they have to remember that once they go outside their own particular environment, the same problems are there.
1: What kind of support do you think exists within your councillor colleagues for the introduction and expansion of these measures, not just in housing estates, but maybe in certain rural or urban areas as well?
0: Oh, I think that there's a big support for reduced speed by all my councillor colleagues, you know. I mean, everybody has received, all the councils received reports there, just came out there recently. I've asked all the submissions, people have time to make submissions. And I believe it's going to be going to all our MDs, I think it's in the next month or two, for approval. And I can see there will be a big, big approval. I haven't heard anybody saying they wouldn't, put it that way.
1: For people who might say, look, how widespread is this? Well, Spain set a national 30-kilometre hour limit for all urban roads with a single carriageway in each direction back in May 2021. In Wales, there's a new national 20-miles-per-hour speed limit for cities, towns and villages. Scotland has announced a 20-mile-per-hour limit will be imposed in urban and village areas. Brussels now has a 30-kilometre limit for most roads. Paris has set a 30-kilometre 20-kilometre limit for most roads, with many French cities following. London already has a 20-mile-per-hour speed limit for its inner London borough, and it's talking about extending this to arterial roadways. US cities are adopting a 20-mile-per-hour speed limit as a default for residential and community roads, and Scandinavian countries already have a 30-kilometre-an-hour speed limit for most urban areas, with Oslo and Helsinki recording zero pedestrian deaths last year, and they're giving the 30-kilometre-an-hour speed limits as the key reason for no deaths in those two cities. Councillor Declan Ryan, if Ireland would follow suit.
0: Oh, most definitely, most definitely. I mean, you go back to your statistics that you said earlier on about the number of deaths that if you were hit 30 kilometres an hour, you know, so, I mean, definitely, people just have to slow down. Nobody likes regulation, but if regulation is the only way we're going to get around it, it has to be done.
1: Then let's remind people as we close this interview then, if a pedestrian is hit at 60 kilometres an hour, 5 out of 10 pedestrians will die. If hit
0: correct.
1: At 50 kilometres an hour, 3 out of 10 pedestrians will die. But if hit at 30 kilometres an hour, 9 out of 10 pedestrians will survive. That's the fact that's backed up by the statistics I just mentioned regarding Oslo in Norway and Helsinki in Finland recording zero pedestrian deaths last year because they have a 30 kilometre an hour speed limits, and they're saying that's the key reason. On that note, Fine Gael councillor for the Selbridge Leixlip Municipal District, who has introduced a motion to see that limit imposed in the St Patrick's Park area of Selbridge and expand it further afield around the county, Fine Gael's Declan Ryan. Thanks for joining us this evening on the programme, Declan.
0: Thanks very much, Clem.
2: You

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1: Kildare Fine Gael County Councillor Declan Ryan, a member of the Selbridge Leixlip Municipal District area, on the motion that he brought to a recent meeting for the introduction of 30 km per hour speed limits, particularly in the Selbridge local St Patrick's estate. Recently, Kildare County Council launched a road safety campaign, particularly with the return to schools. Kildare County Council's mission is to make roads safer, reduce accidents and promote transport solutions that protect both people and the planet. By combining education, innovation and community action, the council says, they're building a future where mobility is safe, sustainable and accessible for all. The council and An Garda Síochána are urging all road users to take extra care and vigilance around schools as traffic volumes increase and thousands of children have returned to their daily journeys to and from school. Sinead Martin is Road Safety and Sustainable Transport Officer with Kildare County Council, and she joins us in studio now to tell us more about the campaign. Thanks for joining us in the KFM studio, Sinead.
2: Hi Clem, thank you for having me here today. It's great to have an opportunity to come and speak about this important topic.
1: Sinead, you recently launched your Back to Schools Road Safety campaign. Tell us a little about it.
2: Clem, we're asking all drivers to slow down and obey all speed limits, particularly near schools. Always be alert for children crossing roads, getting off buses or cycling to school. Never park illegally on footpaths, in cycle lanes or near school entrances. Give extra space to pedestrians, cyclists and school wardens. When you see a school warden, slow down, stop when directed and remain patient. And finally, eliminate distractions and never ever use a mobile phone while driving.
1: All very sound advice, I have to say there, Sinead. But one point stands out for me there, because I was reading a report recently about school wardens and I was absolutely horrified and extremely surprised. Many school wardens expressing concern that drivers don't always obey their signals and even they get abused on occasions.
2: Yes, that is correct, Clem. We are in a very fortunate position to have school wardens within the county who do a great job on a day-to-day basis. What I would like to remind drivers is that failure to follow the instructions of a school warden can actually result in 2 penalty points and an €160 fine.
1: And there's also the associated problem with parents driving up to school gates and, you know, wanting to park there instead of dropping the children off at an appropriate point, maybe a little distance from the school.
2: You are correct, Clem. We'd ask parents to always use designated drop-off and pick-up areas where available. Always consider walking, cycling and scooting, or even if you have park and stride facilities, where possible, use those.
1: Yeah, good advice indeed. You also have advice not just for people in cars, but for parents and guardians generally. What contribution or how can they help with keeping children safe on the roads?
2: Yeah, parents and guardians really play a very important role. So really what we're asking you to do is take time to discuss road safety with your children throughout the school year, not just at the start. Practice safe walking and cycling routes to school. Consider, as I said already, walking, cycling and scooting where possible and using park and stride facilities. Ensure your children are always visible, particularly during darker mornings and evenings. If possible, wear a high-vis.
1: Very, very important, particularly as the evenings are closing in now. A real autumnal touch in the air. And overall, children returning to school. Let's hear some of the advice that children we're recommending should follow. Safely crossing the road. When walking on roads in Ireland, pedestrians should walk on the right-hand side of the road, facing oncoming traffic. To be clearly visible to other road users, pedestrians should wear suitable light-coloured clothing, a high-visibility vest, armband or belt. How to cross safely at the zebra crossings.
3: Zebra crossings have black and white stripes, just like a zebra. Traffic should stop if drivers see you waiting to cross. Waiting on the footpath until all the traffic has stopped. When it is safe to do so, walk straight across the crossing. Make sure you keep looking and listening for traffic as you cross. If the zebra crossing has a traffic island in the middle, you must treat this as 2 crossings.
1: How to cross safely at pelican crossings.
4: Pelican crossings have a green man and red man signal and a box. When you want to cross, push the button and wait for the green man signal on the post on the opposite side of the road. When the traffic has stopped and the green man signal is showing, you can start to walk across the road provided that all traffic has stopped. Keep looking and listening for traffic as you cross.
1: How to cross safely between parked cars?
5: You should always try to choose a place without parked cars to cross the road, but sometimes there might be parked cars right along a road, so you need to cross between them. Be very careful. First, make sure there are no drivers in the cars you are going to walk between, so the cars won't move. You should also check there are no drivers in the cars you will be crossing between on the other side of the road as well. Carefully walk out between the parked cars and stop at the edge of the car. The edge of the car is like the curb. Remember to stop, look, listen, and think before crossing the road. Remember, drivers may not be able to see you when you're standing between parked cars.
6: Be wise, be safe, be seen.
1: So, very sound advice there to follow regarding crossing roads, particularly children on their way to and from schools in busy environments. Speaking about Kildare County Council's road safety campaign at the launch, the Cathaoirleach of the council, Councillor Tim Durkin, said the safety of our children is a responsibility shared by all of us. As the new school term has begun, he's asking parents, guardians, motorists, cyclists and pedestrians to work together to make school journeys safe and enjoyable. Small actions, he says, such as parking responsibly and following road safety guidelines can have a lasting positive impact on our communities. And on that same occasion, Sergeant John Dunn of An Garda Síochána in Kildare said, as children return to school, the Gardaí in Kildare are urging all road users to take extra care during the school run. A few extra seconds of care can make all the difference. And he urged people to work together to keep children safe and on their journey to and from school. A total of 38 children under age 16 have been killed on Irish roads in the last 5 years, according to new data from the Road Safety Authority. 620 children suffered serious injuries in the same period, and that represents just under 10% of all those badly hurt in road crashes. Almost half were pedestrians, while over a quarter were passengers in a vehicle. More than 30 children were e-scooter users, while a dozen children were drivers. Children were more likely to be killed or seriously injured on a lower speed road, with a speed limit of 60 kilometres an hour or less. The return to school brings a significant increase in traffic, as well as more children out walking and cycling.
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1: Drivers, slow down. Put the phone away. Never drink or drive. Fight fatigue. Share the road. So, more very, very important advice there in this, the beginning of the school year. And Sinead Martin again, who's joining us on the programme today, Road Safety and Sustainable Transport Officer with Kildare County Council. Sinead, what would you add to what we've been saying so far?
2: We understand the return to school is an exciting time for children and families, but it's also a period when all road users need to be especially vigilant. We're asking everyone to play their part in creating safer journeys to and from school by slowing down, paying attention and showing respect for all road users. Every journey matters, and together we can help ensure that every child arrives at school and home safely. Kildare County Council will continue to work with schools on Garda Síochána and the Road Safety Authority to promote road safety awareness throughout this school year and going forward.
1: Very important work, and we're delighted indeed to be associated with the council in their efforts, and we'll continue to promote road safety throughout the year. Remember, the key thing is slow down, drivers, look out and help keep our children safe this school year. Thank you, Sinead, for joining us today on the programme. We look forward to hearing from you again.
2: Thank you, Clem.
1: And for the children listening out there, it's very, very important you follow the safe cross code.

0: 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Know the safe crosscode.
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2: It's 7 o'clock. I'm Lindsay Dolan. Northern Ireland's First Minister has been accused of breaking the law by the DUP leader following her actions on a hugely significant road. Sinn Féin's Michelle O'Neill is among thousands of protesters who've blocked a largely nationalist route in Portadown. The Parades Commission has allowed the Loyalist Orange Order to march along the Garvaghy Road for the first time since 1998. Northern Ireland's Chief Constable John Boucher is appealing for calm.
3: There's got to be a longer term conversation which involves politicians and the people involved in what we've seen in the last 24 hours trying to find a space that they can resolve these issues.
2: Micheál Martin has described the Parades Commission's decision to grant permission for the parade to go ahead as incomprehensible. Speaking in Clare today, the Taoiseach said they're closely monitoring the situation.
4: The government has been particularly conscious over the last 48 hours of the situation on the Garvaghy Road. And we are closely monitoring the situation on the ground and will remain in contact with key interlocutors, including the Garvaghy Road residents.
2: The Minister for Foreign Affairs said she's engaging with the UK government to try and find a resolution to tensions on the Garvaghy Road. Helen McEntee said she's very concerned about the situation on the ground.
5: I am engaging with the British government and parties to try and de-escalate the situation, and I would urge people to please remain calm. I'm also in close contact with the Secretary of State for Northern Ireland, and I think we are all of the same view. The people across Northern Ireland do not want a return to the divisions of the past.
2: Gavin Bazunu's decision to boycott Ireland's match against Israel could convince more players to drop out. That's according to a sports expert following the goalkeeper's decision to drop out of the squad. A vote between Republic of Ireland players yesterday resulted in a 14-8 split in favour of playing the match tonight. Aidan Fitzmaurice, sports reporter at the Irish Independent, says online hate directed toward Ireland's footballers has only increased.
6: A lot of them are getting quite a lot of hate online in terms of you will be an enemy of freedom, you will be remembered for this, you're a traitor, you're a scab, you're a backstabber. Particularly now it's been personalised that Gavin Bazunu has emerged as the hero. So what's interesting to see is the ones who voted no, who had concerns, and they had concerns for different reasons, what their reaction will be. It wasn't unanimous as well, I have to say. We have to also consider that Fine Azaz is in the squad, he is of Israeli heritage. His grandmother didn't just serve in the army, she was a general in the IDF.
2: In the UK, it's understood police are investigating whether Iran is linked to a suspected bomb plot at an RAF base. Five men have been detained on suspicion of explosives and terrorism offences after three vans heading for Fairford in Gloucestershire were stopped early this morning. US bombers are located there, while the US President Donald Trump has praised the arrests as fantastic. The UK Defence Secretary Wes Streeting has reacted as well.
7: There's a live police investigation, so I'm very limited in what I'm able to say, except to pay enormous tribute to our emergency services and security services, who have once again demonstrated that they work around the clock to keep this country safe.
2: The Minister for Artificial Intelligence said the recent spate of high-profile AI security attacks is concerning. Yesterday, OpenAI admitted rogue AI agents meddled with dozens of organisations around the world, including the US government, and that bots had leaked over 50 images from ChatGPT users. It comes days after it was revealed an AI model hacked a healthcare website in Australia in June, but only alerted the government this week. Minister Neve Smith says she's working to ensure no breaches occur here.
8: It is a very fast-moving, fast-paced development of technology transformation, if you like. And I will be introducing the second phase of the AI Act in the coming months and weeks. And I mean, I would be doing my best to ensure that we close any gaps that may be remaining, that ensure that the Irish government, and more importantly, that Irish citizens are aware when breaches like this might occur.
2: It's 4 minutes past seven.
9: And in sport, there's 45 minutes to kick off in one of the most contentious fixtures ever involving an Irish sports team. After months of campaigning and yesterday's day of chaos, Ireland will kick off against Israel and Hungary. The squad agreed to play following a lengthy meeting and vote yesterday, despite sustained calls here for the fixtures to be abandoned. Elsewhere in Ireland's league, their opponents on Thursday night, Austria, have beaten Kosovo by 3-1. Well, Shelburne are the FAI Cup champions for the first time since 2024. They beat Athlone Town 3-1 at Tallaght Stadium. Maeve Woolmer, Hallie Harcourt and Alex Kavanagh all on target for the Drumcondra side. Well, Katie McKay played virtually all of Chelsea's 1-0 win over her old club Arsenal in the WSL's London Derby. Alicia Thompson scored the only goal at Stamford Bridge to take the Blues to within 2 points of leaders Manchester City. Elsewhere today, Liverpool beat Everton by 2-0. Manchester United were 2-1 winners over West Ham. It was 3-3 between Birmingham and Crystal Palace, while Spurs hammered Aston Villa 4-0. In rugby, Ireland have returned to winning ways in the WXV Global Series with a 31 points to 24 victory over Japan and Galway. Beavie and Parsons scored twice at Dexcom Stadium to become Ireland's record test try scorer with 24. Brittany Hogan also crossed the line twice, Aoife Dalton scoring Ireland's other try. It was Parsons' big return from injury and she was delighted to now carry an Irish record.
10: Yeah, it's definitely something that's new. It's not something that I went in like playing at 16 thinking that it would ever be associated with me, but it sounds good. The main thing is just being back with the squad and getting to train and play. I love training, so being part of the group is so special to me, so yeah, it's definitely raring to go. I think, you know, more so about the game, like it was a really tight game and Japan put us to the wire, so it's more just the relief of okay, this sort of puts us in the clear now.
9: Well, that's your news and sport at 6 minutes past 7.

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0: 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Pure tasty. Is that even possible? 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It's pure tasty.
1: How was school, Pat?
2: We were learning all about France and Joan of Arc and the Eiffel Tower and how they speak. Bonjour, Mama.
1: We all know how important school is for children's learning, friendships and overall development. But one in five children are missing a month or more of their school year. And when they miss school, they miss out. Every school day is a new day. Visit gov.ie/school attendance, an initiative of the Government of Ireland.

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4: It's 8 o'clock. I'm Lindsay Dolan. The British Prime Minister said he wants to see calm on all sides in Northern Ireland. Andy Burnham's plea comes amid plans for the Orange Order Parade to pass through a predominantly nationalist area for the first time in decades. Northern Ireland's Justice Minister, Naomi Long, has been speaking to media as thousands of protesters blocked the Garvahy Road in Portadown.
5: I think like many people right across Northern Ireland today, I have a very heavy heart, having seen what has happened over not just the last 24 hours, but over recent weeks.
4: The Taoiseach has described the Parades Commission decision to grant permission for the march to go ahead as incomprehensible. Speaking in County Clare today, Micheál Martin said they are closely monitoring the situation.
6: The government has been particularly conscious over the last 48 hours of the situation on the Garvahy Road. And we are closely monitoring the situation on the ground and will remain in contact with key interlocutors, including the Garvahy Road residents.
4: The Minister for Foreign Affairs has said she is engaging with the UK government to try and find a resolution to tensions on the Garvahy Road. Helen McEntee said she's very concerned about the situation on the ground.
7: I am engaging with the British government and parties to try and de-escalate the situation, and I would urge people to please remain calm. I'm also in close contact with the Secretary of State for Northern Ireland, and I think we are all of the same view. The people across Northern Ireland do not want a return to the divisions of the past.
4: Gavin Bazinu's decision to boycott Ireland's match against Israel tonight could convince more players to drop out. That's according to a sports expert following the goalkeeper's decision to drop out of the squad. A vote between Republic of Ireland players yesterday resulted in a 14-8 split in favour of playing the match, which started a while ago. Aidan Fitzmaurice, sports reporter at the Irish Independent, says online hate directed toward Ireland's footballers has only increased.
8: A lot of them are getting quite a lot of hate online in terms of, you will be an enemy of freedom, you will be remembered for this, you're a traitor, you're a scab, you're a backstabber. Particularly now it's been personalised that Gavin Bazunu has emerged as the hero. So what's interesting to see is the ones who voted no, who had concerns, and they had concerns for different reasons, what their reaction will be. It wasn't unanimous as well, I have to say. We have to also consider that Fine Azaz is in the squad. He is of Israeli heritage. His grandmother didn't just serve in the army, she was a general in the IDF.
4: Young Fine Gael have presented its pre-budget 2027 submissions to the Taoiseach and Minister for Finance, Simon Harris. They've outlined a package of measures aimed at supporting young people, strengthening Ireland's national resilience and delivering improvements in quality of life. Ella Anderson has more.
9: Members of the Young Fine Gael National Executive and the YFG Pre-Budget Policy Committee met with Simon Harris to discuss the organisation's priorities ahead of budget 2027. Among the wish list, Young Fine Gael are looking to reduce the student contribution to €1,500 with a commitment to continue reducing fees over the next four budgets, with the ultimate goal of eliminating the charge entirely. It wants to ensure free menstrual products in every public building through sustained government funding and the full delivery on programme for government's commitments. The submission also contains a wide range of recommendations across housing, healthcare, agriculture, cost of living support and education.
4: In the UK, it's understood police are investigating whether Iran is linked to a suspected bomb plot at an RAF base. Five men have been detained on suspicion of explosives and terrorism offences after three vans heading for Fairford in Gloucestershire were stopped early this morning. The UK Defence Secretary Wes Steering has reacted to the situation as it's happening.
10: There's a live police investigation, so I'm very limited in what I'm able to say, except to pay enormous tribute to our emergency services and security services who have once again demonstrated that they work around the clock to keep this country safe.
4: It's approaching 4 minutes past eight.
11: And in sport, Ireland are playing in one of the most contentious fixtures ever involving an Irish sports team. Hamir Halgrimson's side are facing Israel despite months of calls to pull out of the Nations League fixture in protest over what the Irish government has consistently labelled a genocide. Tonight's opponents are committing in Gaza. Captain Darragh O'Shea did not shake hands with his counterpart nor hand over a pennant. The team are playing with black armbands. Elsewhere in Ireland's league earlier this evening, their opponents on Thursday night, Austria, beat Kosovo by 3-1. Shelburne have lifted the Women's FAI Cup after a 3-1 victory over Athlone Town at Tallaght Stadium. Maeve Walmer, Holly Harcourt and Alex Kavanagh were on target for the Dublin side. It's Shelburne's first cup triumph since 2024. Harcourt is only 16 years of age and picking up a domestic honour. She said the squad were confident they could spoil Athlone's push for a double-double.
12: I feel like I played really well. Like, I helped the team a lot in all the set pieces, but us as a team, I think all of us played really well. Like, we knew we needed to win and we got confidence going in and the reward came. Well, we've had a rough 2 weeks with losing, so we knew we needed to show up in this game and we showed up and the confidence was there. In training on Monday, we all had confidence throughout the whole week. We all wanted to win.
11: Well, Katie McKay played virtually all of Chelsea's 1-0 win over her old club Arsenal in the WSL's London Derby. Lycia Thompson scored the only goal at Stamford Bridge to take the Blues to within 2 points of leaders Manchester City. Elsewhere today, Liverpool beat Everton by 2-0. Manchester United 2-1 winners over West Ham. 3-3 between Birmingham and Crystal Palace. And Spurs hammered Aston Villa 4-0. And Bavian Parsons has become Ireland's all-time leading women's try scorer after helping her side to a 31-24 win over Japan in Galway. The 24-year-old crossed twice at Dexcom Stadium to take her international tally to 24 tries. And that's your latest news and sports update. I'm Daniel Pitcher. The time is 6 minutes past eight.

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5: It's not you, it's us. 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No chasing, no being passed around. So you won't have to call us a second time.

0: We'll call you and keep you updated. 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
8: It's 9 o'clock. I'm Lindsay Dolan. Good evening. The British Prime Minister said he wants to see calm on all sides in Northern Ireland. Andy Burnham's plea comes amid plans for an Orange Order parade to pass through a predominantly nationalist area for the first time in decades. Northern Ireland's Justice Minister, Naomi Long, has been speaking to media as thousands of protesters blocked the Garvahy Road in Portadown.
9: I think, like many people right across Northern Ireland today, I have a very heavy heart, having seen what has happened over not just the last 24 hours, but over recent weeks.
8: The Foreign Affairs Minister says it's the responsibility of leaders to try and de-escalate tensions in Portadown. Helen McEntee said she's very conscious of the fears and concerns for the residents on the Garvahy Road.
10: I'm following the events really closely on the Garvahy Road, and obviously I'm concerned about the situation on the ground. There has been significant progress in the past 30 years in relation to marches, and my primary concern is to avoid a return to the divisions of the past. That is why it is the responsibility of those of us in positions of leadership to act responsibly to de-escalate.
8: Ireland are in action tonight against Israel after controversy plagued the game before kick-off. Players had to vote on whether to play ahead of the match after Gavin Bazunu pulled out of the squad. Ireland are currently in the lead. The AI minister said it's deeply worrying that the Australian government was not alerted of a security breach until months after it occurred. Earlier this week, it was revealed an open AI agent hacked a government healthcare there in June, but only discovered the breach during a review of its bots months later. In the latest, in a string of international incidents, with the company yesterday admitting rogue AI agents had meddled with dozens of organisations worldwide, including the US government. Artificial Intelligence Minister Niamh Smith says it's raised questions as to whether there's been any such incidents here.
11: I have not been informed of any breaches. I'm looking forward to meeting with the new CEO of the AI office in the coming weeks, and I'll obviously be asking the question of him, but I'll also be asking the question of the tech companies that are based here in Ireland. If any breaches like this have occurred, I think the most important and critical thing is that when there are breaches like this occurred, that do occur, that we are informed as quickly as possible, that nobody sits on information like that.
8: Young Fine Gael have presented its pre-budget submissions to the Taoiseach and Minister for Finance Simon Harris. They've outlined a package of measures aimed at supporting young people, strengthening Ireland's national resilience and delivering improvements in quality of life. Ella Anderson has this report.
12: Members of the Young Fine Gael National Executive and the YFG Pre-Budget Policy Committee met with Simon Harris to discuss the organisation's priorities ahead of Budget 2027. Among the wish list, Young Fine Gael are looking to reduce the student contribution to €1,500 with a commitment to continue reducing fees over the next four budgets, with the ultimate goal of eliminating the charge entirely. It wants to ensure free menstrual products in every public building through sustained government funding and the full delivery on Programme for Government's commitments. The submission also contains a wide range of recommendations across housing, healthcare, agriculture, cost of living support and education.
8: In the UK, it's understood police are investigating whether Iran is linked to a suspected bomb plot at an RAF base. Five men have been detained on suspicion of explosives and terrorism offences after three vans heading for Fairford in Gloucestershire were stopped earlier this morning. US bombers are located there, while the US President Donald Trump has praised the arrests as fantastic. The US Defence Secretary Wes Streeting has reacted too.
13: There's a live police investigation, so I'm very limited in what I'm able to say, except to pay enormous tribute to our emergency services and security services who have once again demonstrated that they work around the clock to keep this country safe.
8: And that's your news approaching 4 minutes past nine.
14: And in sport, it's into the second half in Hungary, where Ireland are in Nations League action against Israel. There had been calls for this and next weekend's fixture against the same opposition to be pulled in protest over what the Irish government has consistently labelled a genocide that tonight's opponents are committing in Gaza. Captain Dara O'Shea did not shake hands with his counterpart before the match, nor hand over a pennant. The team are playing with black armbands and Ireland find themselves ahead. Elsewhere in Ireland's league earlier this evening, their opponents on Thursday night, Austria, beat Kosovo by 3-1. Shelburne have lifted the Women's FAI Cup after a 3-1 victory over Athlone Town at Talla Stadium. Maeve Walmer, Hallie Harcourt and Alex Kavanagh were on target for the Dublin side. It's Shelburne's first Cup triumph since 2024. Harcourt is only 16 years of age and picking up a domestic honour. She said the squad were confident they could spoil Athlone's push for a double-double.
15: I feel like I played really well. Like, I helped the team a lot in all the set pieces, but us as a team, I think all of us played really well. Like, we knew we needed to win and we got confidence going in and the reward came. Well, we've had a rough 2 weeks with losing, so we knew we needed to show up in this game and we showed up and the confidence was there. In training on Monday, we all had confidence throughout the whole week. We all wanted to win.
14: Well, Katie McKay played virtually all of Chelsea's 1-0 win over her old club Arsenal in the WSL's London Derby. Lycia Thompson scored the only goal at Stamford Bridge to take the Blues to within 2 points of leaders Manchester City. Elsewhere today, Liverpool beat Everton by 2-0. Manchester United 2-1 winners over West Ham. 3-3 between Birmingham and Crystal Palace. And Spurs hammered Aston Villa 4-0. And Bavian Parsons has become Ireland's all-time leading women's try scorer after helping her side to a 31-24 win over Japan. Pan in Galway, the 24-year-old crossed twice at Dexcom Stadium to take her international tally to 24 tries. And that's your latest news and sports update. I'm Daniel Pitcher at 6 minutes past nine.

0: Hey, it's Paul here. Why not join me every day on K-Drive from 3 till 7? We'll keep an eye on the traffic and travel. We'll play you the very best in music. We've got the birthday club and lots more besides. And you'd never know what we might end up talking about.
1: I'm sorry, I've just been listening to you talking about eating ice cream and, you know, spooning a bit up and putting the tub right back where you've got it. I'm just kind of asking, who the heck doesn't finish the whole tub in one sitting, lads? You're just lightweights.
0: That's K-Drive with me, Paul Power, in association with Fitzpatrick's Garages of Naas Kildare and Tullamore. I'll pick you up about 3.

0: Hey, it's Paul here. Why not join me every day on K-Drive from 3 till 7? We'll keep an eye on the traffic and travel. We'll play you the very best in music. We've got the birthday club and lots more besides. And you'd never know what we might end up talking about.
1: I'm sorry, I've just been listening to you talking about eating ice cream and, you know, spooning a bit up and putting the tub right back where you've got it. I'm just kind of asking, who the heck doesn't finish the whole tub in one sitting, lads? You're just lightweight.
0: That's K-Drive with me, Paul Power, in association with Fitzpatrick's Garages of Naas Kildare and Tullamore. I'll pick you up about 3.

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2: It's 10 o'clock. I'm Lindsay Dolan. The British Prime Minister said he wants to see calm on all sides in Northern Ireland. Andy Burnham's plea comes amid plans for an Orange Order parade to pass through a predominantly nationalist area of Northern Ireland for the first time in decades. The Northern Ireland Justice Minister, Naomi Long, has been speaking to media as thousands of protesters block the Garvaghy Road in Portadown.
3: I think, like many people right across Northern Ireland today, I have a very heavy heart, having seen what has happened over not just the last 24 hours, but over recent weeks.
2: Meanwhile, the Foreign Affairs Minister said it's the responsibility of leaders to try and de-escalate tensions in Portadown. Helen McEntee said she's very conscious of the fears and concerns of the residents on the Garvaghy Road.
4: I'm following the events really closely on the Garvaghy Road, and obviously I'm concerned about the situation on the ground. There has been significant progress in the past 30 years in relation to marches, and my primary concern is to avoid a return to the divisions of the past. That is why it is the responsibility of those of us in positions of leadership to act responsibly to de-escalate.
2: The Minister for AI said it's deeply worrying that the Australian government was not alerted of a security breach until months after it happened. Earlier this week, it was revealed an open AI agent hacked a government healthcare there in June, but only discovered the breach during a review of its bots months later. It's the latest in a string of international incidents, with the company yesterday admitting rogue AI agents meddled with dozens of organisations worldwide, including US government. Artificial intelligence Minister Niamh Smith says it's raised questions as to whether there's been any such incidents here.
5: I have not been informed of any breaches. I'm looking forward to meeting with the new CEO of the AI office in the coming weeks, and I'll obviously be asking the question of him, but I'll also be asking the question of the tech companies that are based here in Ireland. If any breaches like this have occurred, I think the most important critical thing is that when there are breaches like this occurred, that do occur, that we are informed as quickly as possible, that nobody sits on information like that.
2: The cost of living is the number one issue impacting societal mental health and well-being, according to the latest annual survey from St. Patrick's Mental Health Services. It's followed by family or personal relationship concerns, personal issues and world news. Around 80% believe social media and or smartphone use are associated with mental health difficulties in adults and children. Paul Gilligan, CEO at St. Patrick's Mental Health Services, says there's a growing tendency to ruminate and worry.
6: Anxiety's a bit different from genuine worry and fear, because you know, if somebody's living in poverty and they see the price of groceries going up or whatever, it's reasonable to have a reaction to that. Of course it is, but many people, their reaction is not relative to their situation.
2: A man in his 30s has been charged in connection with a fatal hit and run in Kerry. The incident happened on the N69 Drummond Upper in Listowel yesterday. The man is due to appear before Cork District Court tomorrow morning. Investigations are continuing. And big news for Oasis fans. All tickets for Oasis Live 27 shows have sold out. Fans have completely snapped up the tickets to see the Gallagher brothers. Cliona O'Dwyer has this report.
7: 3 days of on-sale windows this weekend has seen tickets for Oasis shows being sold out. Oasis are due to play Slane Castle on September 4th and 5th. Pre-registered fans were randomly selected to receive a unique non-transferable code. Oasis Live 27 will see the band play 42 live shows across Ireland, Scotland, England, Germany, Spain, Netherlands, France, Italy and the US. No further shows will be added to this tour. Fans are now reminded to remain vigilant and avoid scams selling tickets on social media.
2: And that's your news as we approach 4 minutes past 10.
8: And in sport, there were chants of IDF from Israel fans at the conclusion of their team's match against the Republic of Ireland in the Nations League tonight. Ireland won the match in Turkey despite strong calls for months for the FAI to pull the fixture, and the one next weekend due to genocide taking place in Gaza. Ireland will now regroup on the back of their first win of the campaign, and they'll welcome Austria to Dublin next Thursday, hoping for another result. The Austrians earlier defeated Kosovo. Shelburne have denied Athlone Town a second successive domestic double Global beating them 3-1 in the Women's FAI Cup final earlier. The Reds did the damage before half-time at Tallaght Stadium, racing into a 3-goal lead. It gives Shelburne their first Cup title since 2024. While Katie McCabe has helped Chelsea get the better of her former club Arsenal in the Women's Super League, the Ireland captain played 89 minutes of the London Derby. Zalicia Thompson's first half goal secured a 1-0 win at Stamford Bridge. Chelsea are now 2 points off leaders Manchester City. In rugby, Ireland have picked up a first win of the WXV Global Series after overcoming Japan 31 points to 24 in Galway. Scott Beaman's side scored 5 tries at Dexcom Stadium, with Brittany Hogan and Bevan Parsons crossing twice each. Parsons' second made her Ireland's all-time leading women's test try scorer with 24. The Ireland head coach admits even with the win there's still plenty to work on.
9: Our execution, we thought we left a few points out in the first half. In terms of on the try line, 2 held ups, 1 pushing the touch, and I think the scoreboard should have looked a bit different at half time, but we knew what we were turning around into, and that we prepared, that we love coming here to Galway, but there is a Galway breeze, and we knew that turning around into that, in some ways it's a bit easier to play into the wind, but you've got to get through those moments, those possessions.
8: And that's your latest news and sports update. I'm Daniel Pitcher. It's 6 minutes past the hour.

0: 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It started a golden age of music which has endured for over 100 years. We mark that era of music every Monday evening from 7 until 8 p.m. on KFM. 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
2: It's 11 o'clock. I'm Lindsay Dolan. Garvahi Road residents have been asked to stay in place until midnight at least. It comes after a day of protesting following the parade's commission to decide to allow the Loyalist Orange Order march along the Garvahi Road for the first time in 30 years. The head of the Catholic Church and Church of Ireland have issued a joint statement calling for the urgent creation of a constructive, inclusive and reconciliating initiative to patiently find a way through this current crisis. Sinn Féin MEP for Ireland South, Kathleen Funchian, says she wants to know how anyone thought the parade was a good idea.
3: There is no need and no reason to have a march here. There is plenty of other areas for there to be marches. I would like to know how the Parades Commission thought it was a good idea. I'd also like to know what information was there coming from the PSNI and how anybody could say that they thought that this march would go ahead without any difficulties. I think additional police and stuff on standby, that in itself would tell you that they thought there was going to be potential issues.
2: Meanwhile, the Minister for Foreign Affairs said it's the responsibility of leaders to try and de-escalate the tensions in Portadown. Helen McEntee said she's very conscious of the fears and concerns for residents on the Garvahi Road.
4: I'm following the events really closely on the Garvahi Road, and obviously I'm concerned about the situation on the ground. There has been significant progress in the past 30 years in relation to marches, and my primary concern is to avoid a return to the divisions of the past. That is why it is the responsibility of those of us in positions of leadership to act responsibly to de-escalate.
2: A man in his 30s has been charged in connection with the fatal hit and run in Kerry. The incident happened on the N69 Drummond Upper in Listowel yesterday. The man is due to appear before Cork District Court tomorrow morning. Investigations are continuing. The AI minister says it's deeply worrying that the Australian government wasn't alerted of a security breach until months after it occurred. Earlier this week, it was revealed an OpenAI agent hacked a government healthcare there in June, but only discovered the breach during a review of its bots months later. Minister Niamh Smith says it's raised questions as to whether there's been any such incidents here.
5: I have not been informed of any breaches. I'm looking forward to meeting with the new CEO of the AI office in the coming weeks, and I'll obviously be asking the question of him, but I'll also be asking the question of the tech companies that are based here in Ireland. If any breaches like this have occurred, I think the most important critical thing is that when there are breaches like this that do occur, that we are informed as quickly as possible, that nobody sits on information like that.
2: The cost of living is the number one issue impacting societal mental health and well-being. According to the latest annual survey from St. Patrick's Mental Health Services, it's followed by family or personal relationship concerns, personal issues and world news. Around 80% believe social media and or smartphone use are associated with mental health difficulties in adults and kids. Paul Gilligan, CEO at St. Patrick's Mental Health Services, said there's a growing tendency to ruminate and worry.
6: Anxiety is a bit different from genuine worry and fear, because you know, if somebody's living in poverty and they see the price of groceries going up or whatever, it's reasonable to have a reaction to that. Of course it is, but many people, their reaction is not relative to their situation.
2: And all tickets for Oasis Live 27 shows have sold out. They've been completely snapped up to see Oasis during the 3 days on sale windows this weekend. Pre-registered fans were randomly selected to receive a unique non-transferable code. Fans are now reminded to remain vigilant and to avoid scams selling tickets on social media. And that's your news as we approach 4 minutes past 11.
7: And in sport, there were chants of IDF from Israel fans at the conclusion of their team's match against the Republic of Ireland in the Nations League tonight. Ireland won the match in Turkey despite strong calls for months for the FAI to pull the fixture, and the one next weekend due to genocide taking place in Gaza. Ireland will now regroup on the back of their first win of the campaign, and they'll welcome Austria to Dublin next Thursday, hoping for another result. The Austrians earlier defeated Kosovo. Shelburne have denied Athlone Town a second successive domestic double Millwall beating them 3-1 in the Women's FAI Cup final earlier. The Reds did the damage before half-time at Tallaght Stadium, racing into a 3-goal lead. It gives Shelburne their first Cup title since 2024. While Katie McCabe has helped Chelsea get the better of her former club Arsenal in the Women's Super League, the Ireland captain played 89 minutes of the London Derby. Zalicia Thompson's first half goal secured a 1-0 win at Stamford Bridge. Chelsea are now 2 points off leaders Manchester City. In rugby, Ireland have picked up a first win of the WXV Global Series after overcoming Japan 31 points to 24 in Galway. Scott Beaman's side scored 5 tries at Dexcom Stadium, with Brittany Hogan and Bevan Parsons crossing twice each. Parsons' second made her Ireland's all-time leading women's test try scorer with 24. The Ireland head coach admits even with the win there's still plenty to work on.
8: Our execution, we thought we left a few points out in the first half. In terms of on the try line, 2 held ups, 1 pushing the touch, and I think the scoreboard should have looked a bit different at half time, but we knew what we were turning around into, and that we prepared, that we love coming here to Galway, but there is a Galway breeze, and we knew that turning around into that, in some ways it's a bit easier to play into the wind, but you've got to get through those moments, those possessions.
7: And that's your latest news and sports update. I'm Daniel Pitcher. It's 6 minutes past the hour.

0: it's Paul here. Why not join me every day on K-Drive from 3 till 7? We'll keep an eye on the traffic and travel. We'll play you the very best in music. We've got the birthday club and lots more besides. And you'd never know what we might end up talking about.
1: I'm sorry, I've just been listening to you talking about eating ice cream and, you know, spooning a bit up and putting the tub right back where you've got it. I'm just kind of asking, who the heck doesn't finish the whole tub in one sitting, lads? You're just lightweights.
0: That's K-Drive with me, Paul Power, in association with Fitzpatrick's Garages of Naas Kildare and Tullamore. I'll pick you up about 3.

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2: It's midnight. I'm Lindsay Dolan. Garvahi Road residents have been asked to stay in place until about now. It comes after a day of protesting following the parade's commission decision to allow the loyalist Orange Order march along the Garvahi Road for the first time in 30 years. The head of the Catholic Church and Church of Ireland have issued a joint statement calling for the urgent creation of a constructive, inclusive and reconciling initiative to patiently find a way through this current crisis. Sinn Féin MEP for Ireland South, Kathleen Funcheon, says she wants to know how anyone thought the parade was a good idea.
3: There is no need and no reason to have a march here. There is plenty of other areas for there to be marches. I would like to know how the Parades Commission thought it was a good idea. I'd also like to know what information was there coming from the PSNI and how anybody could say that they thought that this march would go ahead without any difficulties. I think additional police and stuff on standby, that in itself would tell you that they thought there was going to be potential issues.
2: Meanwhile, the Minister for Foreign Affairs says it's the responsibility of leaders to try and descale tensions in Portadown. Helen McEntee said she's very conscious of the fears and concerns from some of the residents on the Garvahi Road.
4: I'm following the events really closely on the Garvahi Road, and obviously I'm concerned about the situation on the ground. There has been significant progress in the past 30 years in relation to marches, and my primary concern is to avoid a return to the divisions of the past. That is why it is the responsibility of those of us in positions of leadership to act responsibly, to de-escalate.
2: A man in his 30s has been charged in connection with a fatal hit and run in Kerry. The incident happened on the N69 Drummond Upper in Listowel on Saturday. The man is due to appear before Cork District Court tomorrow morning. Investigations are continuing. The AI minister said it's deeply worrying that the Australian government was not alerted of a security breach until months after it occurred. Earlier this week, it was revealed an OpenAI agent hacked a government healthcare there in June, but only discovered the breach during a review of its bots months later. Minister Niamh Smith says it's raised questions as to whether there's been any such incidents here.
5: I have not been informed of any breaches. I'm looking forward to meeting with the new CEO of the AI office in the coming weeks, and I'll obviously be asking the question of him, but I'll also be asking the question of the tech companies that are based here in Ireland. If any breaches like this have occurred, I think the most important critical thing is that when there are breaches like this do occur, that we are informed as quickly as possible, that nobody sits on information like that.
2: A man in his 20s arrested after a major drug seizure in County Cork has been charged. He was detained in connection with the investigation after yesterday's discovery operation under Operation Tara. He's due to appear at Fermoy District Court tomorrow morning. The cost of living is the number one issue impacting societal mental health and well-being. According to the latest annual survey from St. Patrick's Mental Health Services, it's followed by family or personal relationship concerns, personal issues and world news. Around 80% believe social media and or smartphones are associated with mental health difficulties in adults and children. Paul Gilligan, the CEO at St. Patrick's Mental Health Services, said there's a growing tendency to ruminate and to worry.
6: Anxiety is a bit different from genuine worry and fear, because you know, if somebody's living in poverty and they see the price of groceries going up or whatever, it's reasonable to have a reaction to that. Of course it is, but many people, their reaction is not relative to their situation.
2: And all tickets for Oasis Live 27 shows have sold out. They've been completely snapped up to see Oasis during 3 days of on-sale windows this weekend. Fans are now reminded to remain vigilant and to avoid scams selling tickets on social media. It's 4 minutes past 12.
7: And in sport, there were chants of IDF from Israel fans at the conclusion of their team's match against the Republic of Ireland in the Nations League tonight. Ireland won the match in Turkey despite strong calls for months for the FAI to pull the fix and the one next weekend due to genocide taking place in Gaza. Ireland will now regroup on the back of their first win of the campaign, and they'll welcome Austria to Dublin next Thursday, hoping for another result. The Austrians earlier defeated Kosovo. Shelburne have denied Athlone Town a second successive domestic double, beating them 3-1 in the Women's FAI Cup final earlier. The Reds did the damage before half-time at Tallaght Stadium, racing into a 3-goal lead. It gives Shelburne their first cup title since since 2024. While Katie McCabe has helped Chelsea get the better of her former club Arsenal in the Women's Super League, the Ireland captain played 89 minutes of the London Derby. Zalicia Thompson's first half goal secured a 1-0 win at Stamford Bridge. Chelsea are now 2 points off leaders Manchester City. In rugby, Ireland have picked up a first win of the WXV Global Series after overcoming Japan 31 points to 24 in Galway. Scott Beaman's side scored 5 tries at Dexcom Stadium, with Brittany Hogan and Bevan Parsons crossing twice each. Parsons' second made her Ireland's all-time leading women's test try scorer with 24. The Ireland head coach admits even with the win there's still plenty to work on.
8: Our execution, we thought we left a few points out in the first half. In terms of on the try line, 2 held ups, 1 pushing the touch, and I think the scoreboard should have looked a bit different at half time, but we knew what we were turning around into, and that we prepared, that we love coming here to Galway, but there is a Galway breeze, and we knew that turning around into that, in some ways it's a bit easier to play into the wind, but you've got to get through those moments, those possessions.
7: And that's your latest news and sports update. I'm Daniel Pitcher. It's 6 minutes past the hour.

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3: So it does seem like a standstill, and it's been a standstill for 5 months, so yeah, I don't know.
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